0: Former White House advisor Tony Schafer says the disagreement is likely to prompt a fresh round of negotiations.
1: I think they're going to go back to the drawing board. But again, until there's a specific military force, probably the Egyptians, Pakistanis, and several other countries, we're just not going to see any movement on either side. There's got to be a neutral force that comes in.
0: Back home in New South Wales, police are working to identify a body which has been found inside a suitcase southeast of Goulburn. Dusty Fitzpatrick with more.
2: Police called to the scene found the suitcase under a pine tree on the edges of dense bushland just metres from the road. The body is yet to be formally identified, but it is believed to be that of a woman. It isn't clear at this stage how long the body may have been there. Officers are working to match the remains with any outstanding missing persons. Dusty Fitzpatrick, Sydney.
0: The Tasmanian government is seeking more information about a new proposal to restart the troubled Liberty Bell Bay manganese smelter in the state's north. A consortium backed by international finance firm White Oak wants to restart production at the site, potentially employing up to 250 workers. The proposal includes operating all three furnaces, but is also seeking concessions, including relief from an environmental cleanup liability estimated at more than $200 million. The state government says it's now considering the proposal and has asked the consortium for further details. Well, the United States is looking to Australia to help rebuild its supply of the critical mineral known as scandium. The Pentagon is backing Sunrise Energy Metals' Syston project in central west New South Wales with a conditional $400 million US dollar loan. The US ceased domestic scandium production in 1969 and is now looking to establish new and secure sources for the mineral. Australian Defence Magazine's Grant McHerron says scandium has become increasingly important for advanced defence and aerospace manufacturing.
3: Scandium is used to make stronger, lighter aluminium alloys for civilian and military purposes, so the USA is working to ensure access to alternate sources that do not rely on China or Russia.
0: Turning to finance briefly, and local markets opened a short time ago, the All Ords sitting at 94.45. The Dow Jones up 151 points at 54,036, and the dollar is buying 70.65 US cents. This is Air News. AFL first up, and St Kilda's finals hopes will be reliant on other results following their 44-point loss to Carlton on the weekend. The Saints' loss has been compounded with Nasiah Wanganeen-Malera suffering a hamstring injury. Saints coach Ross Lyon says his players weren't up to standard.
4: Tackle effectiveness, we had 15 players with 50% or less. Like, we had 16 players with two tackles or less and they had four. So, look, it hasn't been typical of us in the pressure stakes and composure stakes, but it certainly was tonight.
0: Meanwhile, Collingwood coach Craig McRae is making the case for Billy Frampton to be an All-Australian, the defender crucial in the Pies' 19-point win over West Coast. To NRL, and the St George Dragons surprised their home crowd with a win at Jubilee Stadium to wrap up round 23 of the season. Terry Daniel reports.
5: The Dragons have beaten the Cronulla Sharks 24 points to 16. It marks just their third victory of the season. The upset puts Cronulla's top four NRL finish in doubt. Sharks coach Craig Fitzgibbon says they simply got outplayed.
6: I honestly just thought they outperformed us today, like fair and square. Like, don't suck about it, don't make excuses, just cop it on the chin, do something about it. They outworked us.
5: Earlier, the Newcastle Knights held on to beat the Canberra Raiders 34 to 24 after a late sin bid to Corey Horsburgh. The result ends the Canberra Raiders season while keeping the Newcastle Knights' top four hopes alive. Terry Daniel, Air Sport.
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9: Your local weather in the Yass Valley for Monday, August 10. Rain today, very windy with 15 to 25 millimetres of falls, heading for a top of just 9 degrees. Getting down to 5 overnight, then showers easing tomorrow, still with up to 3 millimetres of falls, getting to a top of 11. Wednesday, showers and 12 degrees, Thursday, cloudy, also 12. Today getting up to 9 degrees in Canberra, 10 in Goulburn and 9 here in Yass. And that's your latest forecast on Yass FM 100.3.
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22: 9 minutes past 10. Hello, this is Jackie. This is the Retro Plus Show. I'll be with you till 11, and of course this is Yass FM 100.3. Today is the 10th of August, in case you're wondering. It is International Lion Day. It's celebrated every year. It's a global event founded in 2013 to raise awareness about the critical threats facing wild lions and to support conservation efforts to protect their natural habitat. So as a result, we have got a whole stack of songs that are animal related, because I couldn't get them all about lions, but I have got some animal related songs. So we will, just trying to fix this up. We will play them now, and I will start with, if I can find it, it's just disappeared off my list, Al Stewart, Year of the Cat.

da-da-da. Take a look, it'll prove to you I ran the pace of that kangaroo. Take a look, it'll prove to you I ran the pace of the kangaroo.

Hi. Sorry, I've got someone in there just asked me a question as I went to talk. No. okay, sorry. Let me see. Where was I up to? That was Old Man Emu by John Williamson. Before that, we had Chuck Berry with Too Much Monkey Business and Elvis with Hound Dog. It is 26 past 10. We're late for the... So this is the TV theme, all right? I'm going to play it and you guys can just work out. I'm sure you'll recognise it. Here we go.

Did you watch that show? So that, of course, was Top Cat. He was the most effectual Top Cat. That's the name of the actual song, which is the catchy, jazzy tune which introduces TC and his Alley Cat gang in the opening sequence. It was the composer was Hoyt Curtin. It was released in 1961 by the Hanna-Barbera Studios. Right, so Top Cat is an American animated sitcom produced by Hanna-Barbera Productions and originally broadcast on Prime TV on the ABC network. It aired in a weekly evening slot in 1961 and 1962 for a single season of 30 episodes. The show was a rating failure in prime time, but became successful when repeated on Saturday morning television because it was a cartoon and it worked in really well with the cartoon stuff. So Top Cat was created as a parody of the Phil Silvers show in 1955 to 1959, successful military comedy whose lead character, Sergeant Bilko, played by Silvers, was a fast-talking con artist. Hanna-Barbera sold the cartoon to ABC based on a drawing of Top Cat. Arnold Slang's vocal characterization of the main character was originally based on the impression of Phil Silvers' voice. During the original artwork round, the sponsor objected to Silvers' impersonation, insisting that it was paying for Stang, not Silvers. So in later episodes, the characterization was modified to be more like a cat. There you go. So Top Cat aired on Wednesday nights in primetime Hanna-Barbera for 30 half-hour episodes. The show was broadcast in black and white, but was actually created in colour. The show then changed and it was aired on Saturdays from 1962 to 1963 on the ABC. Now, I must have watched it later than that. And was then a rerun, now in colour, in various Saturday morning slots on the NBC from 1965 to 1969 and occasionally in the 1980s. I think I watched it in the 1980s. I have to read this because I did. I left my notes at home today, which makes it quite difficult to find the information that I normally have directly in front of me. All right, how did I jump down that far? Okay, let's go back up. I'm sitting on Wikipedia, so let's just see what we've got. So here's the characters. Do you remember the Top Cat characters? Of course, there's Top Cat, who is a yellow cat with a purple hat and vest, who is the leader of the gang and the main character of the series. He's clever, smooth-talking con artist who is always hatching get-rich-quick schemes. There's Benny the Ball, is a blue cat with white sports jacket who is Top Cat's sidekick and right paw cat, who often falls into and assists with his screams, but is innocent and kind-hearted and is willing to help anyone. There's Choo Choo, who is a pink cat with a white turtleneck sweater, who is Top Cat's voice of reason. He has a nervous personality and speaks with a thick Brooklyn accent and gets anxious when it comes to dating mates, but he usually has a caring attitude. He is often referred to as Chooch. There's Brian. He's the orange cat with a purple shirt with a black band on the bottom, who, despite his sarcastic name, is the slow, dim-witted member of the Top Cat gang, usually not understanding the task given to him and failing to keep secrets. There's Spook, who is the olive-green cat with a black tie, who is a member of the Top Cat's gang. He speaks with stereotypical 1960s beatnik slang, but in the theatrical moves, he speaks like a surfer. He has a laid-back attitude and a music appreciation. Then there's Fancy Fancy, is a brown cat with a white scarf, who is a member of the gang. Like Spooky, he has a laid-back personality, but unlike Choo Choo, he has a romantic knack for mates and is often seen flirting with the females. Officer Charlie Dibble, there's always a Dibble, isn't there? Officer Dibble is a strict but well-meaning police officer who's usually the target of Top Cat schemes and always patrols the alley to keep a watchful eye on Top Cat and his gang, especially when it comes to using the police phone located on a pole in the alley.
there you go. There's a little bit about Top Cat. I used to watch it. Okay, so let's continue with Eye of the Tiger. What a great movie. What a great song. Survivor. Here we go.

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All right. So, of course, that was the Rolling Stones with Little Red Rooster, and before that, Survivor with Eye of the Tiger. It is 17 to 11, so I'd better give you the rest of the community announcements. So today from 8:30 to 4:30, probably every day, the Valmar Community Aged and Transport Services is running. This is the 2582 for helping you out with your medical transport needs or your aged care needs. They're located in Meehan Street, and this is for anyone that requires a service. Give David or Martine a ring on 6118 6999. 9 to 5 today, we have the Salvo store open at 92A Meehan Street. And across the road, we have the Salvos. I got the Salvos at 92A, and I got the Vinnies at 103 Meehan Street. Both of them will take your quality secondhand items, and they will sell them on. So if you want to help the community, go and see what you can find in their shops. Salvo's number is 6226 3143, and Vinnie's is 6234 7450. They kind of like you to let them know if you're going to bring some donations down before you turn up, just to make sure that they've got some space. Yass Valley Library is open until 5:30 today, and they're doing the usual, borrowing books and using their computers. They are in the well-named Craigo Mill Precinct at 209 Kuma Street, in that wonderful new spanking building that we've got down there for council, etc. Their contact is 6226 1305. From 9:30 to 4:30, Services Australia is open at 204 Kuma Street. They do close for lunch from 12:30 to 1:30. 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They have self-service terminals for child support and DVA and free Wi-Fi. And this way you can just go and sit down there with them, except for lunchtime. They probably don't want you there while they're not there. And just use the free Wi-Fi. There you go. 9:30 to 4:30, Yass Valley Visitor Information Centre is open at Coronation Park, 259 Kuma Street. Described as the southern end of town. That means, for those that don't know, they're north, south, east and west. South is on the way out to Canberra. They've got lots of information about the local area, and their phone number is 6226 1308. All right, let's get on with some more music, because that's really what we're here for. And it's all about International Lion Day today, so the songs are all about animals. Little River Band, Curiosity Killed the Cat.

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Sundays are about relaxing and gearing up for a new week. Whatever you're up to, tune in with Jeff. 7 in the morning, Fridays and Sundays, for the best of local information on Yas FM.

So that was Casey Chambers and Shane Nicholson with Monkey on a Wire. Before that, Little River Band with Curiosity Killed the Cat. It is 7 to 11. I'm Jackie. This is the Retro Plus Show. And, of course, this is Yas FM 100.3. Thank you for listening to the show today. I hope you enjoyed our International Lion Day inspired theme, which was all about animals in songs, or on the title usually with songs. I will go out and I'll be back again next week with another theme. We'll go out with at least this one. I might be able to squeeze one more song in. Patti Page. You don't know this. I want you to sing along with this one. Okay, here we go.

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1: This Hour. I'm Steve Vischer. The Australian Transport Safety Bureau says its investigation into a recent near collision at Sydney Airport will focus on improving safety rather than assigning blame. A Jetstar aircraft came close to a Qatar Airways plane, which was being towed between runways. A ground controller and tug operator have since been stood down. And ATSB Chief Commissioner Angus Mitchell says investigators are still working to establish exactly what happened.
2: Was anything else happening at the same time? Was there anything that was distracting any of the crews or up in the tower? Was there something in the tower that potentially complicated matters?
1: Meantime, Melbourne Airport expects its long-awaited rail link to be under construction within 5 years. A draft master plan will be released by Melbourne Airport later today. It'll set out a timeline for the rail link, as well as a multi-billion dollar expansion of runways and terminals. Well, the latest news poll figures are out as federal politicians return to Canberra after a five-week break. The data shows core support for Labor has dropped to its lowest level since 2013. The party now has a primary vote of 29%, a level not seen since Julia Gillard was in power. The survey also shows support for One Nation has dipped slightly, while the coalition continues to struggle with just 18% of the vote. BHP says industrial action at its Port Hedland operations over the weekend caused little disruption. Union members imposed a 24-hour ban on shiploading, but the company says about seven vessels were still loaded, with most able to depart. The union say negotiations over pay and conditions have been moving too slowly. BHP will put an updated proposal to the Fair Work Commission next week. Meanwhile, Western Australia's Industrial Relations Minister Simone McGuirk is urging both sides to continue talks.
3: When people can reach agreement, when the parties can reach agreement, you're much more likely to get not only an outcome that people are happy with, but a better working relationship as you move forward.
1: An education expert says it may be too late to wind back the use of iPads and tablets in primary schools. Thousands of parents have signed a petition calling for the return of more traditional pen and paper learning amid concerns over declining NAPLAN results. But La Trobe University's Pamela Snow says schools simply can't turn back the clock.
4: This is a little bit like putting the toothpaste back in the tube, because once approaches are implemented in schools, it can be very difficult to de-implement them. And education, unfortunately, has a history of implementing new ideas without doing any pre-testing.
1: The government has launched a new campaign aimed at tackling bullying amongst school-aged children. The Let's Stop Bullying campaign follows a review which found that more than one in four students in years 4 to 9 regularly experience bullying. More than half of young people also report being victims of cyberbullying, with cases rising sharply in recent years. And review co-chair Dr. Charlotte Keating says the campaign provides expert resources for students and for parents.
5: This national campaign has come in response to the 2025 Anti-Bullying Rapid Review, and this is really about giving every student, parent, carer and broader school network the sort of practical evidence-based tools to recognise bullying early and respond effectively and confidently, all located on the website letsstopbullying.gov.au.
1: In finance briefly, the Dow Jones closed up 151 on Friday at 54,036. Oil is currently trading at $83.55 US per barrel, and the dollar is buying 70.66 US cents. This is AIR National News. West Coast Eagles coach Andrew McQualter says he's encouraged by his side's response despite yesterday's 19-point loss to Collingwood at Optus Stadium. The Eagles mounted a late fight back, kicking 5 of 6 goals before the Magpies steadied to secure the win. Harley Reid battling through an early corked thigh to finish with 30 disposals and one goal. McQualter says he was pleased with the resilience shown by the young midfielder.
6: He probably lacked maybe a touch of power to be able to get out of the tackles today, or Collingwood tackle well, but his ability just to put himself in the spot over and over. We moved him forward in the last quarter and he looked pretty threatening at times as well, just couldn't quite finish it. But again, a huge step forward for the young man.
1: In the other two games to wrap up round 22, Gold Coast pulled off a 2-point upset over Greater Western Sydney in Canberra, ending a run of 10 straight losses. Matt Rowell starred for the Suns with 40 disposals and 17 clearances. And Carlton took a major step forward to securing a wild card spot, thrashing St Kilda by 44 points at Marvel Stadium, further damaging the Saints' finals hopes. In NRL news, the Newcastle Knights' top four hopes have been revived on a frantic final day of round 23. The Dragons upset the fourth-place Sharks 24-16 at Kogra to wrap up that round. It means the sixth-place Knights are now just 2 points behind following their 30-24 win over the Raiders in Canberra. Meantime, Bangladesh will need a drastic turnaround in form ahead of Thursday's first test against Australia in Darwin. The tourists bowled out for just 54 in their sole warm-up match. Australian Independent Radio News.
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9: Your local weather in the Yass Valley for Monday, August 10. Rain today, very windy with 15 to 25 millimetres of falls, heading for a top of just 9 degrees. Getting down to 5 overnight, then showers easing tomorrow, still with up to 3 millimetres of falls, getting to a top of 11. Wednesday, showers and 12 degrees. Thursday, cloudy, also 12. Today, getting up to 9 degrees in Canberra, 10 in Goulburn, and 9 here in Yass. And that's your latest forecast on Yass FM 100.3.
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15: And it's Greg Helden with you here until 1 o'clock with a show called I'm a Countdown Kid, where we play the best of the 70s and the 80s, all the top 40 stuff, some of the songs you've not heard in a long, long time. If you remember the slogan, football, meat pies, kangaroos, and you can finish that slogan off, then you will probably remember most of these songs. Thank you very much to Jackie for Retro Plus. 2 hours worth of great music, all set around a theme. This is my theme, 70s and 80s. Let's kick it off with a number 5 hit from 1978, a band called Yellow Dog. Just One More Night, please.

0: Good up, please take a good excuse, please stay just one more night. Oh, let me stay a squeezer, please let me stay just one more night. Oh, could stay, good up, please stay, I wash up the dishes, let me stay, I make up the bed, yeah, please won't you let me stay, I take out the garbage, please. Please, one more.
1: No!
2: Good stick, I do all the shopping. 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

Tina Turner, and definitely one of her bigger hits that you do not hear on the radio much anymore, and You Better Be Good to Me from her. Look, back in the 70s and 80s, anything went for the top 40. All sorts of songs, all sorts of genres. And there were some songs that you thought would be novelty songs, but they sort of weren't, but they sort of ended up being that way. You'll get my meaning when you hear this one. It's the B-52s.

0: A song that only made it to number 50 in the ARIA charts, but the album is from The Pretenders 2, was a top 10 album. I think I've said it all there. It's The Pretenders and Talk of the Town. One of my favourite songs on The Pretenders 2 album, I have to admit, it's a great song. Well, when we come back from the break, we're going to have a song here on I'm a Countdown Kid by Spandau Ballet, and it is my favourite Spandau Ballet song. I'm not going to lie to you there.
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flash in the pan there, which is basically a side project for Harry Vander and George Young, and Waiting for Train, 12-inch extended mix, because they were big in the 80s, weren't they? From 1982, here is a number six song from Roxy Music. More Than This.

Ted Mulry Gang, Darktown Strutters Ball, which was an old traditional song from the 1920s. It's Greg Heldon with you here on Yes FM 100.3. Thank you very much for your company. It's greatly appreciated. We're going to play you some very poppy songs. The first one here is by the Rubettes. Sugar Baby Love. I know, everyone's cringing right now, but, you know...

0: The Nolans there, got to pull myself together. They also duetted with Lemmy from Motorhead on a song back in the 80s as well. Strange but true. Trust me on this. I think the Nolans released a greatest hits or an essential or all the best or something like that, and they had it on that. It's Greg Heldon with you here on Yes FM 100.3. Thank you very much for listening in, however you're listening to us, whether it's on air or online. It's greatly appreciated. Thank you very much. Now, whilst I play stuff from the 70s and the 80s, there are some stuff that you won't hear on this show because this is the music that I grew up with, that I liked. There's no guilty pleasures here. Stuff like the Nolans there, it's catchy. I like it. But I won't be playing Madonna and I won't be playing Kylie Minogue. It's just not my bag. I do apologise for that. Anyway, before the news comes around, we'll do a few community events for you. Gunning Community Care at the Gunning Courthouse has free women's health appointments today between 9 a.m. and 5 p.m. Free women's health appointments with a women's health nurse. So it's there at the Gunning Courthouse. Also, too, the Yass Valley Library has preschool story time on from 10:30 a.m. today. That's at the Yass Valley Library at the Craig O'Meill Precinct. Preschoolers and the young at heart. Yass seniors have at 2 p.m. this afternoon a WIST event at the Yass Seniors Hall, Rossi Street in Yass. It's easy to pick up a card game. $5 entry includes afternoon tea. Great food, great company. Sounds like something you should go along and try. And the Gunning Shower Singers are meeting today at 5 p.m. for a practice at St. Edmunds Hall, 28 Biala Street in Gunning. All people and levels of ability are welcome. Just come and join. If you want any further information on that one, then it's Margaret 0408 433 847. Here is the midday news.
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2: Air News this hour. I'm Steve Vischer. The Prime Minister is rejecting claims he made a crude joke about Japanese Prime Minister Tsunae Takaichi during a recent podcast appearance. The controversy centres on an exchange about prized Japanese melons gifted to Mr Albanese during Ms Takaichi's recent visit to Australia. The Prime Minister, however, says any suggestion he made a sexual remark about his Japanese counterpart are wrong. Meantime, Vietnam's president is in Australia for his first official visit to Canberra. Sarah Wiedersen reports.
3: General Secretary and President To Lam and more than a dozen ministers touched down in Sydney last night to a red carpet welcome. The Communist leader will attend a number of engagements in Sydney before travelling to Canberra on Tuesday, where he'll hold talks with Prime Minister Anthony Albanese. Fuel, trade and China are expected to be raised during the discussions. Mr Albanese said in a statement he was looking forward to discussing how they can strengthen cooperation between the two nations.
2: Israel has rejected the latest Gaza peace deal, despite Donald Trump's Board of Peace reaching an agreement for the complete disarmament of Hamas. Israel says it will not withdraw from Gaza until the militant group has been fully disarmed. Former White House advisor Tony Schaefer says the disagreement is likely to prompt a fresh round of negotiations.
4: I think they're going to go back to the drawing board, but until there's a specific military force, probably the Egyptians, Pakistanis, and several other countries, we're just not going to see any movement on either side. There's got to be a neutral force that comes in.
2: BHP says industrial action at its Port Hedland operations over the weekend has not caused much disruption. Union members have imposed a 24-hour ban on shiploading, although the company says around 7 vessels were still able to be loaded, with most able to depart. Unions say negotiations over pay and conditions have been moving too slowly. BHP, meantime, will put an updated proposal to the Fair Work Commission next week. WA's Industrial Relations Minister Simone McGurk is urging both sides to continue talks.
5: When people can reach agreement, when the parties can reach agreement, you're much more likely to get not only an outcome that people are happy with, but a better working relationship as you move forward.
2: The United States is backing an Australian critical minerals project as it moves to secure new supplies of the rare element scandium. The Pentagon has announced a conditional $400 million US dollar loan to develop Sunrise Energy Metals' Syston project in central west New South Wales. Scandium is used in lightweight, high-strength alloys for aerospace and defence applications, but the US has not mined it domestically since 1969. Australian Defence Magazine's Grant McCarran says Washington is now looking elsewhere to secure supply.
6: These critical minerals are vital for civilian and military purposes, so the USA is working to ensure access to alternate sources that do not rely on China or Russia.
2: In finance news, the Australian Securities and Investment Commission has delivered 150 administrative enforcement outcomes across the financial, credit and corporate sectors last financial year. Chairperson Sarah Court says it's an important precedent for the business community.
7: If you misuse a position of trust or you fail to meet your obligations or engage in misconduct, ASIC can and will act to remove you from the market.
2: Meantime, in early trade, the All Ords is down 42 points at 94.02. Oil is trading at $84.27 US per barrel. And one Australian dollar is buying 70.6 US cents, 52.3 British pence. This is AIR National News. Cricket first up, and Travis Head has arrived in Darwin alongside his Australian teammates for Thursday's first test against Bangladesh. The back-to-back Allan Border medalist says he's looking forward to opening the batting with Jack Weatherald as the Aussies embark on up to 21 tests in just 12 months.
8: Played a lot of cricket with Jake. Again, what you can take out of last week, I thought he played really, really well against our bowlers in the match sim, so he had a really good county championship season as well in England.
2: Time is of the essence for the Panthers, with the NRL club hoping one of its injured stars can make a miracle return before season's end. Here's Sarah Patterson.
9: Penrith co-captain Isaiah Yeo was informed this morning that he won't be needing surgery for a chest muscle injury and can start rehab right away. Yeo underwent scans yesterday before meeting with specialists and the Panthers medical team. With the chance, Yeo could still now be part of the Panthers campaign for a fifth NRL title in six seasons. The club is now working around the clock in an effort to get its star lock forward back on the park. Sarah Patterson, S-Sport.
2: And in AFL news this hour, Adelaide champion Taylor Walker has announced his retirement from the game. The 36-year-old will finish up at season's end, having kicked 706 goals across his 19-year career. And Collingwood coach Craig McRae says both Jordan Degoe and Scott Pendlebury are a chance to return for their finals-shaping game against Hawthorn on Saturday night. Australian Independent Radio News.
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11: Your local weather in the Yass Valley for Monday, August 10. Rain today, very windy with 15 to 25 millimetres of falls, heading for a top of just 9 degrees. Getting down to 5 overnight, then showers easing tomorrow, still with up to 3 millimetres of falls, getting to a top of 11. Wednesday, showers and 12 degrees, Thursday, cloudy, also 12. Today getting up to 9 degrees in Canberra, 10 in Goulburn and 9 here in Yass. And that's your latest forecast on Yass FM 100.3.
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0: Let's kick off this final hour of I'm a Countdown Kid. Something should be very familiar with a lot of people is Steve Harley and Cockney Rebel. And Make Me Smile, parentheses, come up and see me.

Thin Lizzy and Whiskey in the Jar. And as much as I love Metallica's version of that song, that is the definitive version as far as I'm concerned. Phil Lynott's voice on that, fantastic. Greg Heldon with you here on a Monday morning, a rainy, drab Monday morning. Hope the music is warming you up and you're managing to cut a rug in the lounge room or classroom. Not while you're driving, though. It's distracting. Here's Fergal Sharkey. Good Heart. It's hard to find.

0: British band Sniffin' the Tears and a top number 10 single from November 1980. From them, it was their only song that charted here in Australia, and the song's called Driver's Seat. Actually a very good band. I've got a few of their albums at home. They are very good. When we come back from the break, we're going to have some divinals for you.
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from 1973, proof that music of all genres ended up in the top 40. That country star Charlie Rich, and from 1973, a number 21 hit, "The Most Beautiful Girl" from him. Absolutely fantastic. And to prove it even further, from 1978, a number 13 song from Dolly Parton, "Here You Come Again."

some of Scotland's finest there, Deacon Blue and Real Gone Kid from them. How about Dan Hartman here on I'm a Countdown Kid, where we play the best 70s and 80s from all the genres, and I Can Dream About You.

closet bibliophage? Or are you more open about being bookish? 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Either way, tune into Storylines with Karen, the radio show for readers. 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

there's songs that chart and then there's songs that don't, and then there's some albums that are so big that radio stations just play all the songs on the album that is appropriate anyway. Like that one, Cold Chisel, from the album Breakfast at Sweethearts back in 1979. That song is Shipping Steel. You've heard it on the radio before. It was never released as a single. It was what's known as a radio hit. There you go. Here's Paul Young. Every time you go away, take a piece of me with you. It's true.

0: ELO, Do Ya. Well, Do Ya. That's it, everyone. Thanks very much. Take care of one another. Be kind to one another. Love one another. And always remember, there's no such thing as a guilty...
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2: Hello there, this is Michael Lynch. The Albanese government and opposition are playing down the latest opinion poll survey, which shows dwindling support for the two major parties. News poll reveals Labour's primary vote is down to 29%, while the coalition is struggling on 18, with both continuing to come under pressure from One Nation. Liberal leader Angus Taylor is ignoring the polls, however, saying he'll continue spelling out the coalition's policy.
3: What I'll take accountability for is getting out every single day with my team, strong plan, and explaining that to Australians. I'm not going to comment on polls because at the end of the day, the poll that matters is the one that happens on election day.
2: There'll be no Palestinian state in Gaza or the West Bank as long as I'm Israel's Prime Minister. That declaration from Benjamin Netanyahu at his government's weekly cabinet meeting, at which he also said he rejects a 15-point plan for Gaza proposed by Donald Trump's Board of Peace. Netanyahu says his military will not make any withdrawal from the Palestinian territory until Hamas fully disarms. New South Wales police say they'll make contact with two men who found a suitcase in the state's south after officers confirmed it did not contain human remains. The discovery near Goulburn sparked a homicide investigation, but it's now been confirmed that all that was in the suitcase was a doll. Police Superintendent Linda Bradbury says nonetheless, the men were quite distressed when they raised the alarm.
4: They were affected yesterday and we will be in touch to let them know that, you know, there was not human remains.
2: BHP staff at Port Hedland in Western Australia have been urged to return to the negotiating table over a pay and conditions campaign. Around 100 staff walked off the job at the weekend, imposing a 24-hour shiploading ban. BHP says there was minimal disruption, with around 7 ships being loaded over Saturday and Sunday. It says it's offered the staff a 16% pay increase over the next 4 years, but the unions say that's not enough. BHP says it will present an updated proposal at next week's meeting with the Fair Work Commission. Victoria's country pubs are cutting ties with Tabcorp. Regional and independent pub owners are removing the company's electronic betting terminals after the agency increased weekly fees and lowered commissions. At least 50% of those who took part in a new medical check program say they have improved their health as a result. A report has looked at the outcomes of the almost 500,000 Shane Warne legacy health checks delivered since the program's inception. La Trobe Health Services Chief Executive Ian Whitehead says the program has prompted people to make healthier choices.
5: Things like healthier dietary choices, increased physical activity, reduced alcohol consumption, gave up smoking, joined a health club, etc.
2: In other news, a ground controller and a tug operator have been stood down after a near miss between two aircraft on the tarmac at Sydney Airport. Broccoli could hold the key to treating a rare genetic disease. Researchers say a naturally occurring compound in the vegetable may treat a condition causing neurons in the brain and spinal cord to deteriorate. In our finance news, the All Ords is down 33 points at 94.11 and one Australian dollar is currently buying 70.63 US cents. This is Air National News. The West Coast Eagles have slumped to a ninth straight defeat, going down to Collingwood yesterday by 19 points. Coach Andrew McWalter says his players are now desperate for success.
6: They're gutted. They're not winning these games, and they're doing everything they can. They want to win. We feel like we can at the moment. We feel like we're close. I know that we've been saying that for a little while, but we're doing a reasonable amount that we like. But we just got to keep showing these guys the building blocks we're trying to put in place to become a great team for a long period of time.
2: The Cronulla Sharks' quest for final success became a nightmare yesterday at Kogarah when they were defeated in the NRL's Round 23 game by the St George Illawarra Dragons 24-16. Coach Craig Fitzgibbon says it was the wake-up call they needed before the finals.
7: It was a simple game sometimes, and it's a kick in the ass we needed, to be honest. They ran at it, they tackled at it, and they got the scoreboard in their favour for that reason. So I felt like we smart-assed our way through today.
2: The women's Tour de France has been won by Demi Vollering after she claimed the ninth and final stage in Paris. It's the second time the Dutch rider has won the race. She also won this year's women's Giro d'Italia. The Australian Sports Commission has reportedly said that the Australian coat of arms could be stripped from the iconic baggy green. That warning comes as Cricket Australia continues to debate the proposed privatisation of the Big Bash. Australian Independent Radio News.
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9: Your local weather in the Yass Valley for Monday, August 10. Rain today, very windy with 15 to 25 millimetres of falls, heading for a top of just 9 degrees. Getting down to 5 overnight, then showers easing tomorrow, still with up to 3 millimetres of falls, getting to a top of 11. Wednesday, showers and 12 degrees, Thursday, cloudy, also 12. Today getting up to 9 degrees in Canberra, 10 in Goulburn and 9 here in Yass. And that's your latest forecast on Yass FM 100.3.
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1: yes. Hello there, this is Michael Lynch. Australia's major political parties are playing down a poll slump as One Nation holds steady and the Greens improve. More from Federal Politics editor Michael Packey.
2: MPs and senators are arriving in Canberra following a five-week break. The Prime Minister heads into a challenging period with the latest news poll showing core support for Labor is now at its lowest level since 2013 as voters continue to punish the government over the cost of living and its poorly received budget. Speaking on Seven, Senior Minister Tanya Plibersek is confident Labor can improve its fortunes.
3: We've got a bit of time between now and the next election to write that.
2: Opposition leader Angus Taylor says the polls aren't his focus.
4: At the end of the day, the poll that matters is the one that happens on election day.
2: Support for One Nation has dipped slightly, but it's still level pegging with Labor and holds an 11-point lead over the coalition. The Greens have seen their primary vote climb to 14%. Just 4 points shy of the opposition.
1: The Australian Securities and Investments Commission delivered 150 administrative enforcement outcomes across the financial, credit and corporate sectors last financial year. Chairperson Sarah Court says this sets an important precedent for the business community.
5: If you misuse a position of trust or you fail to meet your obligations or engage in misconduct, ASIC can and will act to remove you from the market.
1: The New South Wales Premier is rejecting suggestions that Sydney Airport is facing reputational damage over two aircraft near misses in recent weeks. Two workers have been stood down pending mandatory testing after a Jetstar Airbus A320 nearly crashed into a Qatar 777 being towed on the tarmac. The Chief Executive of Air Services Australia has been summoned to Canberra over the incident. Chris Minns, meanwhile, says a shortage of air traffic controllers also needs to be addressed.
6: I know it's a highly skilled technical job. Maybe it's difficult to fill those positions, but at the very least, it's frustrating for thousands of passengers, and at the worst, it can be catastrophic.
1: The tourism sector is concerned that a fall in national property values could see fewer Australians taking overseas holidays. Forecasts suggest property values will continue falling before the market begins a slow recovery next year. Flight Centre Chief Executive Graham Turner says he expects the downturn to have a direct impact on consumer confidence.
7: There's no doubt that falling prices, you know, they might be good for some people, for first home buyers, but for a lot of people, particularly older people who are, you know, a lot of their wealth is tied up in their home, it means they're going to have to watch their pennies much closer.
1: Melbourne Airport expects its rail link to be under construction within 5 years. A draft master plan for the airport sets out a timeline for the rail link, as well as a multi-billion dollar expansion of runways and terminals. Also making news today, Vladimir Zelensky says up to 50,000 communist North Korean soldiers will be deployed in Russia in its war against Ukraine. In response, President Zelensky has called on South Korea to provide support for Ukraine's air defense. This is Air National News. Raiders coach Ricky Stewart is not a happy man after his men lost to the Newcastle Knights 30-24 in Canberra yesterday. Stewart says the team's hopes of making the NRL finals are now over.
8: It wasn't everybody's fault. There's 16 other blokes there that made a lot of massive effort. There's one shit bloody decision that choice has cost us.
1: The Dragons, meanwhile, have picked up their third win of the season, upsetting the Sharks 24-16. The New Zealand Warriors, meanwhile, have strengthened their push for the top of the ladder with a decisive win over the Panthers 28-12. The NRL's top four are now logjammed as the battle for a top two spot intensifies ahead of the finals. The Panthers and Roosters sit level on 36 points, the Warriors on 34, and the Sharks have 32. After a 44-point loss to Carlton, St Kilda's AFL finals hopes will be reliant on other results. The Saints' difficulties have been compounded by Nasiah Wangarin-Malira going down with a hamstring injury, while Saints coach Ross Lyon admits that his players just weren't up to standard.
9: Tackle effectiveness, we had 15 players with 50% or less. Like, we had 16 players with two tackles or less and they had four. So, look, it hasn't been typical of us in the pressure stakes and composure stakes, but it certainly was tonight.
1: St Kilda's Ross Lyon. Australian Independent Radio News.
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11: Your local weather in the Yass Valley for Monday, August 10. Rain today, very windy with 15 to 25 millimetres of falls, heading for a top of just 9 degrees. Getting down to 5 overnight, then showers easing tomorrow, still with up to 3 millimetres of falls, getting to a top of 11. Wednesday, showers and 12 degrees. Thursday, cloudy, also 12. Today getting up to 9 degrees in Canberra, 10 in Goulburn and 9 here in Yass. And that's your latest forecast on Yass FM 100.3.
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16: G'day everybody, Trish in the chair with you. It's 7 minutes past two. The temperature in Yass at the moment is anything from 4 to 6 degrees. I don't think it's going to make 9. Everybody's showers, golden showers and windy in the top of 9 for everybody. Tomorrow, where showers easy. Goulburn's possible shower, windy, Canberra partly cloudy, and it's 2 to 13, us 5 to 12. Wednesday, were showers and the other two were a shower or two, 2 to 13. Good old Thursday, we're going to be cloudy, 4 to 12. Goulburn partly cloudy, 3 to 12. And Canberra morning frost partly cloudy, minus 1 to 15. Burrinjuck is still 52. Wyangle's still 62, but Blowering's gone. It's still 50. Oh no, it's still 55 as well. Oh, well, that's what I've got down. I'll have to check it again because I thought I saw it went up to 56. But anyway, that's your weather for the hour. Yass FM 100.3, water and temperature, and it's very cold. The brass monkeys are nearly copping it.

Well, I hope my kind of country will be yours. The one and only Brian Letton, who will be in Young on Friday the 27th and Wagga the 29th, and they're both ticketed shows, people. If you're thinking of going, you'll need to book. He's with Rodney Vincent. It's now about 12 minutes past 2, Yes FM 100.3. And I'm going to go to the Balladeers. The first ever Bush Balladeer Association album.

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That shouldn't have stopped when it did, but anyway. We'll put Buddy on now, I'm right again.

0: for dog's meat. 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What you doing there?
1: 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I can see them over there in the bushes. 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

0: 27 past 2, yes, FM 100.3. And we just heard Buddy Williams with Mule Train or Horse Train. The Rules of Love, Back to Alice Springs and My Sleepy Valley Home. And we had Keith Jamison before that with the Year 2000 Bushman. It's 27 past 2, Yas FM 100.3.
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3: 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Just come along and give it a go.
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0: 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Here's Shane Moore on the Old Draft Horse. And Shane's joined by Catherine Pitt. Terry Gordon, the Wide Brown Plains near Hay. Camp Oven Country from Camp Oven Country. And Katrina Hannigan, When They Go.

0: It's about 13 minutes to 3, Yes FM 100.3. And we just heard Bill Bedford, the man with the hat turned down in front. Katrina Hannigan, When They Go. Camp Oven Country with Camp Oven Country. Terry Gordon, The Wild Brown Plains Near Hay. Shane Moore on the Old Draft Horse. 13 to 3, Yes FM 100.3. 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
0: Coming up next is Moth Eaten Memories with Tom McIver, Big Mail Code, Greenvale, Three Rivers Hotel, Rick Hopkins, It Was Only a Simple Picture. And I'm not sure if we'll get in. I felt I'd walk them walk beside me with Ted Kittle before the news. Didn't count them properly.

0: That one was Rick Hopkins with the Bizarrely Simple Picture, Big Mail Code with Greenvale Three Rivers Hotel, and Moth Eaten Memories, Tom McIver. 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
2: Good afternoon. This is Michael Lynch. The Prime Minister has denied sexual innuendo after making a joke about a couple of melons he was gifted by his Japanese counterpart. Anthony Albanese has used a podcast to talk about the fruit he was given by Sanae Takahichi during her visit to Australia. He described the gift as strange as he made suggestive hand gestures next to his chest. Mr. Albanese's colleague, Tanya Plibersek, claims the issue is being blown out of all proportion.
3: I completely disagree with that interpretation of what the Prime Minister was saying. I completely disagree. Japan is a very important strategic and economic partner. It was a very successful visit.
2: The nation's air traffic agency has been summoned to Canberra over a second near miss at Sydney Airport within weeks. This report from Sasha Foote.
4: The chief executive of Air Service Australia is due to meet with the Federal Transport Minister over concerns staffing shortages is affecting air traffic safety at Sydney Airport. Two workers have now been stood down pending mandatory testing after a Jetstar Airbus nearly crashed into a Qatar plane being towed on the tarmac. New South Wales Premier Chris Minns believes reputational damage can be avoided through swift action.
5: Get it fixed as soon as possible. I don't think it will affect our reputation.
4: The incident is also under investigation by the Australian Transport Safety Bureau.
2: Queensland's Education Minister is calling for a digital detox in primary schools. The call follows a concerning decline in NAPLAN results across the state and the country. Thousands of parents have signed an online petition backing calls for a return to pen and paper. The founder of Subco, which operates submarine cable networks, has reported faults in cables off the coast of Perth around the same time as suspicious activity from a nearby vessel. Strategic Analysis Australia director Michael Shoebridge says it was probably an accident, but it does point to a larger problem. He says Australia needs to improve the resilience of these important links.
6: Satellites move about 1% of the internet. The rest goes through these undersea cables, and Australia doesn't have many of them connecting us to the rest of the world. Now, between 16 and 18 cables are what connect us and make the internet work for Australia.
2: To Air Medical News now, and a Brisbane-led study is to trial umbilical cord blood in a bid to produce a leukemia treatment. The project aims to treat highly aggressive acute myeloid leukemia for those who can't or don't want chemotherapy. Translational Research Institute Chief Executive Professor Maha Gandhi says the next stage is to trial the treatment.
7: Well, we've just obtained $4 million from a federal grant, so we've worked out how to do it. So the next stage is to do a trial, and we'll be conducting the trial. It's a national trial, but it'll be coordinated from the work that we're doing in Brisbane.
2: Also making news, Vietnam-based carrier Vietjet is expected to become the third international airline to offer flights from Western Sydney Airport. A ban on cold calling is expected to be included in a federal government crackdown likely to be announced later in the month on dodgy superannuation operators. This is Air National News. Travis Head has arrived in Darwin alongside his Australian teammates for Thursday's first test against Bangladesh. The back-to-back Allan Border medalist says he's looking forward to opening the batting with Jake Weatherald as the Aussies embark on up to 21 tests in 12 months.
8: Played a lot of cricket with Jake. Again, what you can take out of last week, I thought he played really, really well against our bowlers in the match sim, so it looks like he's moving really well. He had a really good county championship season as well in England.
2: Canberra coach Ricky Stewart says he makes no apology for launching the blame game after the Raiders' weekend loss to the Knights. Newcastle beat Canberra 30-24 on Sunday, ending the Raiders' finals hopes. Coach Ricky Stewart says the loss was on Corey Horsburgh's shoulders after he slapped Dane Gagai over the head instead of having a kick at goal.
9: It should have been 28 all. And there was a brain explosion. I mean, we got a penalty. It was a brain explosion.
2: sports fans that have their say on the future of the MCG. The revamp is likely to see the Shane Warne stand replaced, new bars and restaurants added, and a hotel is also being considered. The business case for the plan has just been opened up for public comment. Australian Independent Radio News.
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11: Your local weather in the Yass Valley for Monday, August 10. Rain today, very windy with 15 to 25 millimetres of falls, heading for a top of just 9 degrees. Getting down to 5 overnight, then showers easing tomorrow, still with up to 3 millimetres of falls, getting to a top of 11. Wednesday, showers and 12 degrees, Thursday, cloudy, also 12. Today getting up to 9 degrees in Canberra, 10 in Goulburn and 9 here in Yass. And that's your latest forecast on Yass FM 100.3.
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0: It's about between 6 and 8 degrees. The temperature has gone up, and I was right. Blair has gone up to 56. I checked that. Okay, the next hour's music's brought to you by LBS. It's about 7 minutes past 3, Yass FM 100.3.

0: 25 past 3, SFM 100.3. You're listening to Trish. We just had Through an Old Bushman's Eyes, Tom Maxwell. Terrell and Rain, Rick and Kathy, Mark Woods, Australia Day, Kiss Me Cowboy, Leanne Rose, Brian Letton, The Old Mitchell Run. 26 past 3, SFM 100.3.
1: 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The National Gallery of Australia presents a world-first opportunity, a rarely seen collection of 20 monumental tapestries by renowned Australian artist Arthur Boyd. Depicting the life of St. Francis of Assisi, the tapestries contain over 80 million stitches and took 4 years to weave. See Boyd's work like never before, but only until October 18. 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The National Gallery of Australia is a sponsor of Yass FM.
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You're listening to Trish. Tracy Costa with Clancy of the Overflow. Catching Yellow Belly with Lindsay Butler and old Aboriginal stockman Herbie Lawton. Past Caring Random Selection, Jeff Brown with He Looked to Be Australian to Me. Jared Moore, The Last Thing to Learn. And shortly we'll have Darby Jack, Warren Mahoney and Jan Crozer, and My Woman, My Wife, Brian Litton.

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When she reaches that river, Lord, you know what she's worth. Give her that mansion up yonder.

Brian Litton with My Woman, My Wife. Darby Jack from Warren Mahoney and Jan Crozer. Clancy of the Overflow, Tracy Costa. Catching Yellow Belly with Lindsay Butler, an old Aboriginal stockman, Herbie Lawton, Random Selection, Past Caring. He looked to be Australian to me, Jeff Brown. Jared Moore, The Last Thing to Learn. Okay, we've got about a minute to four, so we'll just have a little bit more of Catching Yellow Belly to take us to news. And that's the end of the LBS Hour for this week.

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1: Good afternoon, this is Michael Lynch. Dog owners across Australia are being warned of the risk the H5 bird flu poses to their animals. The total number of confirmed cases of the virus in Australia now sits at 220, with another 11 identified in South Australia. The Biodiversity Council says owners should keep their dogs on a leash around beaches, lakes and rivers. A new pay offer has been made to Victoria's teachers. The Age reports the state's top educators would get a $2,000 bonus, while all teachers, principals and support staff would receive a pay rise of at least 28.3% over the next 4 years. Teachers had been threatening another statewide strike next Wednesday. Queensland and Western Australia appear to be setting up for a showdown over who will host the 2028 NRL Grand Final. There are concerns that Pope Leo's scheduled visit to Sydney on the same weekend could force the league to relocate the clash out of New South Wales. WA's Premier says his state will bid very hard to host the decider, but his Queensland counterpart David Crisafulli has suggested that his state would be the better choice.
2: We might even be talking about it already. And by the way, I'm not sure WA's Rugby League heartland just quite yet. I know they're working on it, and the Bears will be a great addition, but I reckon Queensland might be a better location.
1: A New South Wales convenience store owner warns that he's going to have to give up selling tobacco because of the pressure and competition with the black market. Chris, who sells legal cigarettes, says sales are down by up to 75% and that he can't even get direct supply from one of the big tobacco companies because of the cost.
3: They're pulling the pin on delivering to smaller businesses directly. Now have to sort of seek another channel through, you know, like what they call approved wholesalers.
1: An investigation has been launched after a number of drones breached the airspace of an Australian defence hub. It's believed multiple drones were recorded flying in restricted airspace above the Williamtown RAAF base near Newcastle. Defence says it is aware of the reports but does not comment on specific matters for operational reasons. To Air World News now, and French authorities have arrested hundreds of people over a series of wildfires in the country. Nine's Josh Bavis reports from London.
4: France's Interior Ministry says 420 arrests have been made over wildfires this summer, including 166 children. More than 120,000 hectares were scorched across the country in the worst wildfire season since World War II. The BBC has examined the cases and is reporting 9 out of 10 fires this year was started by humans. The figures include both accidental and deliberate acts, ranging from people carelessly discarding cigarette butts all the way up to pre-planned arson attacks. In London, Josh Bavis.
1: Another four teenagers are to appear in a Queensland court charged over the alleged murder of a man in Logan. A 21-year-old man who was found with critical head injuries in Bars Scrub last month later died in hospital. Four people had previously been charged over his death, bringing the total number to 8. This is Air National News. Time is of the essence for the Panthers, with the NRL club hoping that one of its injured stars can make a miraculous return before the season's end. Sarah Patterson reports.
5: Penrith co-captain Isaiah Yeo was informed this morning that he won't be needing surgery for a chest muscle injury and can start rehab right away. Yeo underwent scans yesterday before meeting with specialists and the Panthers medical team, with the chance Yeo could still now be part of the Panthers camp for a fifth NRL title in 6 seasons. The club is now working around the clock in an effort to get its star lock forward back on the park. Sarah Patterson, S Sport.
1: In the AFL, West Coast coach Andrew McWalter says he was encouraged by his side's response despite yesterday's 19-point loss to Collingwood. The Eagles mounted a late fight back, kicking 5 of 6 goals before the Magpies steadied to secure the win. Harley Reid battled through an early corked to finish with 30 disposals and a goal. McWalter says he was very pleased with the resilience shown by the young midfielder.
6: He probably lacked maybe a touch of power to be able to get out of the tackles today, or Collingwood tackle well, but his ability just to put himself in the spot over and over. We moved him forward in the last quarter and he looked pretty threatening at times as well, just couldn't quite finish it. But again, a huge step forward for the young man.
1: Eagles coach Andrew McWalter on Australian Independent Radio News.
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8: Your local weather in the Yass Valley for Monday, August 10. Rain today, very windy with 15 to 25 millimetres of falls, heading for a top of just 9 degrees. Getting down to 5 overnight, then showers easing tomorrow, still with up to 3 millimetres of falls, getting to a top of 11. Wednesday, showers and 12 degrees. Thursday, cloudy, also 12. Today, getting up to 9 degrees in Canberra, 10 in Goulburn, and 9 here in Yass. And that's your latest forecast on Yass FM 100.3.
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15: 8 minutes past four, Yass FM. And you're listening to Trish. It's 8 degrees. And what else do I need to tell you? I don't know. I don't think you heard the forecast. It hasn't changed. Barrenjoek 52, Wyonga 62, and Blowering 56. So we'll leave it at that, and that'll be your temperature and water for the day. 9 past 4, Yass FM 100.3. Here's Murray Lawson, I think.
16: Now Big Old Red was a kangaroo in the land of the prickly pear. He could jump a span of 20 feet from here to over there. As he jumped along, he made a noise that echoed all around. Was made with the sound of his big long tail as it thumped along the ground. Many years ago when Red was small and really very young, he was sitting in his mother's pouch, looking at everyone, watching the other joeys play and how they hopped around. He said to himself, when I grow up, I'll be the best around. Well, he practiced in the morning and in the evening too. He started off with little hops, just learning what to do. Teaching himself to balance good and how to pull up quick. To spin around at the slightest sound, that was his favorite trick. Now the years went by and Red grew up, the toughest in the West. He could travel 100 miles a day and never stop to rest. They say he was the fastest, could break the speed of sound. And he could hear the sound of his big long tail as it thumped along the ground. He echo through the valleys and the mountains high. It made the koalas in the trees open up their eyes. He could even pass an emu when he got on the flat. And the kookaburras laughed and laughed and said, just look at that. Now big old Red is famous up there on the flag, standing with his boxing gloves and looking fighting mad. He stands up for Australia and for me and you. Look out if you should stir him up, the boxing kangaroo. And that is a tale about big old Red, and I hope you forgive the pun. He's a trademark of Australia, and he's known to everyone. You can see him on the 50 cents

Not in the past 4 years, I've had 100.3. That was Murray Lawson with In the Heart of Australia, The Great Master's Plan and The Boxing Kangaroo. He's John Williams with The Farmer's Daughter.

0: Yes, FM 100.3. You're listening to Trish. It's 26 minutes to 5. We just heard the Singing Kettles with Promise You Will Never Leave Me, Judy, and Wedding Bells. Before that, we heard John Williams with a couple of tracks.
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0: last chorus to sound like swish, swish, swish, swish. You hear that?
1: Swish, swish.
2: No.
0: That was the cheeks of my bum clapping. I was that happy with you. Absolutely unbelievable. I'll check me undies, I think. Oh, I feel like they'll do for another fortnight. Well, from what I've seen and heard, I reckon yous are ready to step up to the next level.
3: Yeah.
0: How do you feel about that?
4: Yeah.
0: Just passed the test there. You was wonderful. Okay. The next song is called simply Darling. Now, you've got one word to say. So it's imperative that your timing be absolutely perfect. What happened was, at Easter when we had a lot of kids here, right in that seat there, that vacant seat, I keep there in case she ever comes back, was a little girl called Amy. She was only 7 and she was lovely. And the chorus goes, tonight I need someone to call me darling. And little Amy goes, darling. Ah. So now you all have to be Amy, okay? Yes, that's it. That's it. That's it, Lockie. We've got a star in the making here, fellas. So, right, to ensure sweetness and angelicness, all you gravelly voiced old buggers, this is the procedure. One hand down beside the trachydax, 3 twists in the side of the jock strap. That should bring you up to the required octave. Please, please, don't do what the bloke did the other night. 3 twists in both sides. He overheated. It wasn't pretty. Okay, so now what I'm going to do to ensure that we all come in on the one at the one time, right? What I've been doing, and very successfully, I've been cocking my head to give you the office to come in, you see? So those of you who've never seen a head cock, or the opposite, it looks like this, right? You want to see it again? Right? Now, it's vital that it's sort of just, tonight I need someone to call me darling, pause, cock. You've got to get the pause on the cock to make it all fit in right. See, it's got to, you understand me? So what I've been doing lately is I've been sort of cocking with my whole body. I've been going like that, see? And that's giving you a bit of a look. Now, we'll have the dry run. Are you ready? But sweet, angelic, and all in time. Darling. Tonight I need someone to call me darling.
4: Darling.
0: Magnificent. Sehr wunderbar.
5: Gut.
0: They say the

0: goodness me. I will never cease to be amazed at the stupidity of some men. Do I hear an amen out there? Do I hear hallelujah, hallelujah?
1: Hallelujah.
0: Hallelujah, I thought so, yeah. I'm over there at the barbie the other night. This joker's cooking tea, nothing strange about that. Then his missus comes over and starts giving him a hand. Now I thought, well, it's a bit out of order. She's probably got a bit of a blast coming, encroaching on the man's domain, as she did. But what happened was just far, far beyond. What he's done, he's patted her on the bum. But what happened was just far, far beyond. What he's done, he's patted her on the bum, seeing he's gone...

You got a knockback, didn't you? He said, of course I did. I said, yeah, well, he said, I don't think so. It's hardly worth firing up a four-burner barbie for half a sausage.

Here we are, Tom McIver with Darlin and Chainsaw. Now he's doing Parrot. It's about 13 minutes to 5, Yas FM 100.3. Thanks for listening. Have a great week. I should catch you Wednesday.

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1: Hello, I'm Peter Carey. Victoria's Premier Ben Carroll has reiterated he is open to amendments to the government's working from home legislation. State government will push ahead with the proposed laws when Parliament returns tomorrow, giving Victorians the right to work at least 2 days a week from home. The Premier says his door is always open to the business community to discuss the legislation.
2: We do know working from home works for families, but we need to also do everything we can to support our business community. We'll have more... This will go through its normal process and every amendment will be considered on its merits, where it's sensible and where it supports working from home.
1: Federal government says it will act on any relevant findings by the Australian Transport Safety Bureau as investigations are carried out into two near misses at Sydney Airport. Two workers have been temporarily stood down after a Jetstar plane got within metres of striking a Qatar jet just weeks after a similar incident at the facility. A shortage of traffic control staff saw hundreds of services cancelled at Sydney Airport over the weekend. Transport Minister Catherine King says Air Services Australia has accepted the delays were unacceptable.
3: We've had a very constructive discussion about measures they are putting in place to ensure that there is better rostering at Sydney Airport, and they're dealing with some of the unplanned leave that they've had over the weekend.
1: The New South Wales State Teachers Union is welcoming moves to pause take-home HCS assignments amid concerns students are using artificial intelligence. The assignments are being temporarily banned while the Education Standards Authority reviews the risk posed by AI plagiarism. Teachers Federation Deputy President Natasha Watt says it's important to know assessed work has been completed by the student.
4: Teachers do not want their kids producing work that is not theirs, and so they're already very aware of that. So slowing things down and putting this pause on how assessments can be done will mean adjusting how they're working, but I think they know how to do that.
1: A crash at Logan, south of Brisbane, has left around 1,200 customers without power. Energex spokesperson Daddy Donald says the outage is impacting homes and businesses through Kingston, Meadowbrook and Slacks Creek.
5: We've had a truck hit a pole and snap the pole completely on Anthony Street at Kingston, so a good place to keep away from. Also about 400 customers out on Stray. A lot of wind in southeast Queensland at the moment, so no doubt we're going to find a tree on power lines, as we also have with 600 customers up at Bribey Island Way where we've got trees on power lines.
1: Staying in Queensland, and four more teenagers are appearing in court today, charged over the alleged murder of a man in Logan. A 21-year-old was found with critical head injuries in Bar Scrub last month and later passed away in hospital. Four people had previously been charged over his death, bringing the total number to 8. Concerns are being raised about the vulnerability of Australia's subsea cables. Founder of Subco, which operates submarine cable networks, has reported faults in cables off Perth around the same time as suspicious activity from a nearby vessel. Strategic Analysis Australia Director Michael Shoebridge says it was probably an accident, but it points to a larger problem.
6: Satellites move about 1% of the internet. The rest goes through these undersea cables, and Australia doesn't have many of them connecting us to the rest of the world. Now, between 16 and 18 cables are what connect us and make the internet work for Australia.
1: This is Air National News. Queensland Premier David Crisafulli has indicated discussions have already started with the NRL to potentially host the 2028 Grand Final. A scheduling clash could force Sydney to drop the blockbuster event to have it on the same day as a planned address by the Pope. With WA confirming they're also keen to throw their hat in the ring, Crisafulli says he doesn't think Australia's West is a rugby league heartland just yet.
7: When you have big events like that, they should be at places where there's a great vibe and a great buzz. By 28, you're going to have a Suncorp that looks and feels like a modern venue and will be the best rectangular stadium in the Southern Hemisphere.
1: Broncos duo Katoni Staggs and Pat Carrigan will cop fines with an early guilty plea after being charged with Grade 1 careless high tackle offences during Saturday's loss to the Dolphins. Vince forward Morgan Knowles was also charged with a careless high tackle. And Taylor Walker will hang up the boots at the end of Adelaide's finals campaign. The 36-year-old admits it wasn't an easy decision to announce his retirement.
8: Probably the hardest one of my life. I've had three loves in my life. It's my family, my friends and footy. That's all I've known. So it was incredibly hard to come to that decision, but I sit here a little bit relieved, but happy, excited, mixed emotions that, it'll be my last year.
1: Australian independent Radio News.
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10: Your local weather in the Yass Valley for Monday, August 10. Rain today, very windy with 15 to 25 millimetres of falls, heading for a top of just 9 degrees. Getting down to 5 overnight, then showers easing tomorrow, still with up to 3 millimetres of falls, getting to a top of 11. Wednesday, showers and 12 degrees, Thursday, cloudy, also 12. Today getting up to 9 degrees in Canberra, 10 in Goulburn and 9 here in Yass. And that's your latest forecast on Yass FM 100.3.
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It's 20 past five on Phil and Kanga, brought to you by Yazbar. We were just listening to, can't read it with my new glasses very well, You and Me by Prism. And before that, we had Sealed My Fate by, well, I can't even tell who they are. I need to get new glasses.

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We were just listening to Pop Star by Electric Monday. And this week at the Yaz Bar, on Wednesday at 6, we have a competitively friendly drag trivia night, hosted by, of course, Tina Cox and Mauve Devine. It's an evening of prizes, and you'll get to test your general knowledge. On Friday the 14th at 7, we have Solicitor 3 and What She's Having. So it sounds like I've got two acts there. Solicitor 3 is a blend of American and country music. We also have What She's Having, who are back in the Yaz Bar. They've been there before, with their own blend of American and country. Both acts will be outstanding. And then on Saturday at 7, we have Kevin M., a solo artist that performs popular songs with acoustic guitar, drums, with vocals to form a very entertaining and musical evening. So check out what's happening at the Yaz Bar. Visit their socials. All sound like great fun to me.

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2: Hello, I'm Peter Carey. The opposition is poised to support changes to the NDIS in a bid to rein in the ballooning cost of the scheme. Federal politicians are back in Canberra following the five-week winter break. The changes are designed to save $30 billion over the next 4 years by tightening eligibility criteria. Prime Minister Anthony Albanese has told the Labor Party room the coalition is on board and the measure will pass the Senate.
3: I met early today with the Leader of the Opposition as well to work through NDIS, that I expect those changes will pass in this sitting fortnight, which will be important to make sure that it's sustainable going forward.
2: Victoria's new Education Minister, Gabrielle Williams, has put a fresh offer on the table for the state's teachers just over a week until they are due to strike. Public school teachers have been offered a $2,000 bonus payment on signing a new pay and conditions deal. Ms. Williams says all teachers, principals and support staff would also receive a pay rise of at least 28.3% over the next 4 years.
4: And I understand the AEU will now be putting that offer to its membership, and we expect that to go through the usual processes and have an outcome of the union membership sometime early next week. This is a very strong offer that respects the work of our hardworking teachers.
2: The union representing Queensland's child safety and youth justice workers is considering stepping up its protected industrial action. Negotiations with the state government have been going for months with no result. Together Union Assistant Secretary Dee Spink says their previous agreement expired at the end of last month.
5: We received on the 31st of July an offer from the Queensland Government to settle this agreement. It basically contained nothing of any substance, with the exception of seeking to take away a workload management tool, which is one of the few ways that child safety officers have of recording and escalating unsafe workloads.
2: Police say they will make contact with two men who found a suitcase in the New South Wales South after officers confirmed it did not contain human remains. The discovery near Goulburn sparked a homicide investigation, but it has now been confirmed the luggage actually contained a doll. Superintendent Linda Bradbury says the men were distressed when they raised the alarm.
6: They were affected yesterday, and we will be in touch to let them know that, you know, there was not human remains.
2: Still in New South Wales, and an investigation is underway into reports multiple drones breached the restricted airspace above a defence hub near Newcastle. It's understood the drones were recorded above the Williamtown RAAF base and some personnel were told to close the blinds to protect sensitive information. Defence says it is aware of the reports but does not comment on specific matters for operational reasons. Finally, to the Australian share market, the All Ords has closed down 21 points at 94.24, and one Australian dollar was buying 70.65 US cents. This is Air National News. Queensland Premier David Christofoli has indicated discussions have already started with the NRL to potentially host the 2028 Grand Final. A scheduling clash could force Sydney to drop the blockbuster event to have it on the same day as a planned address by the Pope. With WA confirming they're also keen to throw their hat in the ring, Christofoli says he doesn't think Australia's West is a rugby league heartland just yet.
7: When you have big events like that, they should be at places where there's a great vibe and a great buzz. By 28, you're going to have a Suncorp that looks and feels like a modern venue and will be the best rectangular stadium in the Southern Hemisphere.
2: Broncos duo Katoni Staggs and Pat Carrigan will cop fines for the early guilty plea after being charged with Grade 1 careless high tackle offences during Saturday's loss to the Dolphins. Vince forward Morgan Knowles was also charged with a careless high tackle. And Taylor Walker will hang up the boots at the end of Adelaide's finals campaign. The 36-year-old admits it wasn't an easy decision to announce his retirement.
8: Probably the hardest one of my life. I've had three loves in my life. It's my family, my friends and footy. It's all I've known. So it was incredibly hard to come to that decision, but I sit here a little bit relieved, but happy, excited, mixed emotions that, yeah, it'll be my last year.
2: Australian independent Radio News.
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10: Your local weather in the Yass Valley for Monday, August 10. Rain today, very windy with 15 to 25 millimetres of falls, heading for a top of just 9 degrees. Getting down to 5 overnight, then showers easing tomorrow, still with up to 3 millimetres of falls, getting to a top of 11. Wednesday, showers and 12 degrees, Thursday, cloudy, also 12. Today, getting up to 9 degrees in Canberra, 10 in Goulburn, and 9 here in Yass. And that's your latest forecast on Yass FM 100.3.
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2: When driving near buses, don't pull into the lane in front of them too closely, as this can reduce their stopping distance and prevent them from stopping in time to avoid a collision. 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
2: Hello, I'm Peter Carey. Victoria's Premier Ben Carroll has reiterated he is open to amendments to the government's working from home legislation. State government will push ahead with the proposed laws when Parliament returns tomorrow, giving Victorians the right to work at least 2 days a week from home. The Premier says his door is always open to the business community to discuss the legislation.
3: We do know working from home works for families, but we need to also do everything we can to support our business community. We'll have more... This will go through its normal process, and every amendment will be considered on its merits, where it's sensible and where it supports working from home.
2: Federal government says it will act on any relevant findings by the Australian Transport Safety Bureau as investigations are carried out into two near misses at Sydney Airport. Two workers have been temporarily stood down after a Jetstar plane got within metres of striking a Qatar jet just weeks after a similar incident at the facility. A shortage of traffic control staff saw hundreds of services cancelled at Sydney Airport over the weekend. Transport Minister Catherine King says Air Services Australia has accepted the delays were unacceptable.
4: We've had a very constructive discussion about measures they are putting in place to ensure that there is better rostering at Sydney Airport, and they're dealing with some of the unplanned leave that they've had over the weekend.
2: The New South Wales State Teachers Union is welcoming moves to pause take-home HCS assignments amid concerns students are using artificial intelligence. The assignments are being temporarily banned while the Education Standards Authority reviews the risk posed by AI plagiarism. Teachers Federation Deputy President Natasha Watt says it's important to know assessed work has been completed by the student.
5: Teachers do not want their kids producing work that is not theirs, and so they're already very aware of that. So slowing things down and putting this pause on how assessments can be done will mean adjusting how they're working, but I think they know how to do that.
2: A crash at Logan, south of Brisbane, has left around 1,200 customers without power. Energex spokesperson Daddy Donald says the outage is impacting homes and businesses through Kingston, Meadowbrook and Slacks Creek.
6: We've had a truck hit a pole and snapped the pole completely on Anthony Street at Kingston, so a good place to keep away from. Also about 400 customers out on Stratty. A lot of wind in southeast Queensland at the moment, so no doubt we're going to find a tree on power lines, as we also have with 600 customers up at Bribie Island Way where we've got trees on power lines.
2: Staying in Queensland, and four more teenagers are appearing in court today, charged over the alleged murder of a man in Logan. A 21-year-old was found with critical head injuries in Bar Scrub last month and later passed away in hospital. Four people had previously been charged over his death, bringing the total number to eight. Concerns are being raised about the vulnerability of Australia's subsea cables. Founder of Subco, which operates submarine cable networks, has reported faults in cables off Perth around the same time as suspicious activity from a nearby vessel. Strategic Analysis Australia Director Michael Shoebridge says it was probably an accident, but it points to a larger problem.
7: Satellites move about 1% of the internet. The rest goes through these undersea cables, and Australia doesn't have many of them connecting us to the rest of the world. Now, between 16 and 18 cables are what connect us and make the internet work for Australia.
2: This is Air National News. Geelong has held an emergency board meeting to work out its response to the AFL over the concussion waiver scandal. The Cats have until the close of business tomorrow to explain themselves. Four-time premiership winner Brian To'o is the latest big-name recruit for NRL new boys, the PNG Chiefs. The champion Panthers winger has signed a three-year deal, starting with the club's debut season in 2028. Bulldogs utility Kurt Mann is confident former Panthers at his club, including captain Stephen Crichton, won't join To'o in Port Moresby.
8: I think the boys are all pretty safe and secure here. We have a good group here, and everyone enjoys each other's company. Those boys that left the Panthers and ended up here, they're pretty crucial to what we're doing here.
2: And there's relief for the Panthers. Co-captain Isaiah Yeo doesn't require season-ending surgery on a pec injury. And the Warriors have signed Cowboys forward Sam McIntyre in a two-year contract starting next season. The Wallabies have returned home after beating Japan in Osaka. Despite calls for outside centre Joseph Suaalii to change positions, greater impact, fullback Tom Wright says the former NRL star should stay where he is.
9: I think Sue could jump in anywhere. You could mould him into an inside centre if you wanted him to. You could give him enough time to play 5-8. I think he'd also jump at the opportunity to do that. He's going to be brilliant wherever we put him. At the moment, I've seen his game grow so well in the 13 position.
2: Australian Independent Radio News.
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11: Your local weather in the Yass Valley for Monday, August 10. Rain today, very windy with 15 to 25 millimetres of falls, heading for a top of just 9 degrees. Getting down to 5 overnight, then showers easing tomorrow, still with up to 3 millimetres of falls, getting to a top of 11. Wednesday, showers and 12 degrees, Thursday, cloudy, also 12. Today, getting up to 9 degrees in Canberra, 10 in Goulburn, and 9 here in Yass. And that's your latest forecast on Yass FM 100.3.
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17: G'day, good evening and welcome to Grassroots Big Shoots, the local rugby show that's putting poor fitness, average footy and drinking games back on the map. Fresh off the back of a Wallabies win. Who was nervous? We weren't nervous. The boys are feeling absolutely transformed after their fortnight off from international rugby. So this week, in the spirit of transformation, the boys, if they were Transformers, robots in disguise. Just bear with me here, boys. Back in studio is the geriatric favourite. He's slow, he's steady, but he's reliable.
18: Geriatric, again.
17: Built for moving, but yearns for the open roads. This guy has been around a bit. He's seen the sights and now he's ready to take us home. Optimus McFarlane. If you were a Transformer, you'd be a Greyhound bus.
18: Oh, wow.
19: Really? The old 1960 version?
17: Have we got Daniel online yet?
18: No, we haven't heard from Daniel yet.
17: Oh, down the line tonight at some point is a big, round, spectacular vehicle. This guy has plenty of tug and plenty of pull. Pay attention. This curvy boy is full of very important stuff. He's volatile. He's hot. He's everything you're not. The BP stands for big player. Look out. He comes with a great big warning sign. He is our fuel tanker for the evening, Daniel Atron.
18: Atron.
17: If Daniel was on.
18: Yeah, if he was on.
17: I was going to make him a milk truck, but I just couldn't quite make it work because I think he's more of a milk truck than a fuel truck.
18: He's probably eating a sheep almost.
17: He's a stock truck.
18: Yeah, a stock truck.
17: That'd be an interesting transformation. Behind the desk this evening is the guy who leads from the top, a quiet, respectable and patient individual who tolerates all our shenanigans, a guy who keeps us on task but can go with the flow. This guy gently bobs through the air, but don't let his calm demeanour fool you. He's been known to blow up. He is our blimp, Bumble Bronze.
20: Oh, thank you very much, Harry.
19: Bumble.
17: And I am your small but willing warehouse friend, designed to lift small loads and not very far. I do have a good turning circle, though. Put a couple of forks on this little combustion engine and he'll do his best. I am the forklift has prime. Join us this evening as we smash and bash our way through the week of rugby. We promise to stay on track this week. Things are sure to heat up. More than 12-year-old Daniel watching Megan Fox open her car bonnet. We are the home of community rugby, where there's more than meets the eyes. This is Grassroots Big Shoots. G-Rooters, roll out.
20: All right. And this is Amel and the Sniffers with Hurts.

0: And we're back. That was Amel and the Sniffers with Hurts. Yeah. We've got Daniel on the line, I think. Daniel, are you there?
1: Present.
0: Present, correct.
2: Who were you?
3: Daniel, you missed your intro.
2: What you like?
1: What was it?
3: It was if
2: you're a stock truck.
3: If we were Transformers, what truck?
1: If we were Transformers?
3: Yeah, yeah, I put you as a fuel truck. I wanted you to be a milk truck because I just think that would suit you better, but I just couldn't have as many puns. I thought you were just going to be full to the brim of white stuff, but I just couldn't quite tie that in elegantly.
0: I see where you're going with that.
1: Yeah, tough, Gary. What happened to Greyhounds?
3: Well, Ian was the Greyhound bus. Right.
1: Right. Interesting.
3: Well, that is a hot take, actually, we've got to bring up later.
2: How are you, Daniel?
1: Good. How are you, Dr. Mumbles?
2: Well. Did you miss me last week?
0: He did. He did. There are a lot of questions.
2: No one to...
0: Where is he? What's going on?
2: No one to bag out. Now I had to have my sleep.
0: Yeah.
3: We had to report to the NDIS that you didn't call in for work.
1: I heard we were getting sued for elder abuse.
0: Yeah. I did tell him about your claim with Fair Work Australia.
2: Fair Work, that's right.
1: Now I'm getting investigated by the LLS for stealing sheep.
3: You would have eaten the tags and all.
2: That's right.
1: Which is a big deal in my profession.
0: All right. Let's get into it.
2: South Coast Mara Grand Final, boys. How was it? Anyone go out?
0: Should we touch on junior? We haven't got a juniors report.
2: Oh, I can tell you how they're going.
0: Sam
2: under 18s lost 15-12 to Royals, I think.
0: Right.
2: It was Southside Barbarians,
0: mm-hmm.
2: which has them now placed fifth on the ladder with one game to go.
0: Does that mean they'll be put into the...
2: I dare say they... I think if they have a win, they'll finish fifth, which will put them into a Div 4 semi-final. Yeah. And the under 13 Yowls, they drew 24-all with Vikings.
0: Gee, they're a powerhouse, the Yowls, aren't they?
2: Yeah. They've placed fifth, and I don't think they can get into fourth, so I dare say they'll be in the Div 2 semi-final game. There's one more round of juniors this weekend, and then they go into the semi-finals.
0: Excellent.
2: So things are looking up.
0: Very good.
3: I went down to the 18s training on Thursday, actually.
0: How was that?
3: It was good. A little bit of shape. I had a few nice little backline moves that were actually pretty tidy. It's good to stretch the legs out with those boys.
2: Yep. That's Jacob going good.
3: Yeah. They shifted Jacob back to fullback and had Decky at 10.
2: Okay.
3: And then we had a contact session and they were going pretty ham at a few of the blokes that were there and it didn't seem to faze them.
0: There you go. All right, we'll move on to the Southern Tablelands Monero Cup. Start with the women's tens.
2: Oh, yeah.
0: So the grand final was on, as our listeners would know, out at Bungendore, home of the Mudchooks, on Saturday. Game one was Jindabyne Miss Piggies with the Cooma Devils Angels.
2: Local derby,
0: yeah. Battle of the Mountains.
2: Battle of the Hill.
0: So Jindabyne Miss Piggies, two in a row now.
2: Back to back.
0: Following the men's footsteps. They won that one 31-29. Tight contest. Don't have any other details on that. I didn't go and watch. Anyone go and watch? You didn't go, Rochi?
3: No, I did a few odd jobs on Saturday.
0: As we all did. make the most of the good weather before this horrible stuff set in. Doesn't look like there was any cards in that. A few tries scored. So it looks like the difference was a Cooma missed a conversion. That was the difference.
3: That all it was.
0: They scored five tries each. Tight game. Would have been a good one. Probably watch a replay on Bar TV if you're that excited about it.
2: Mm-hmm.
0: But
1: Jindabyne Bush Pigs number 10 would have been the difference, I reckon.
0: Jindabyne Bush Pigs number 10.
1: Bold predictions.
0: Eden Clem.
1: Yeah.
0: Are you a Eden Clem fan?
1: I was a big fan of how she carved up the Yas Rand. But she's very talented.
0: I think she might be related to my old university next door neighbour, Stefan Clem.
1: Oh,
0: he was
1: he an athlete?
0: He was a unit.
2: Stiff arm.
0: Yeah, yeah. he was a bit of an athlete when he was younger. He's not now.
1: That doesn't fill me with confidence. Yeah, he's not an athlete.
0: No, Steph's been in a pretty good paddock the last few years, but I don't think you'd mind me saying that.
1: It happens to us, doesn't it, Dr. Mumbles?
2: It does indeed, Daniel's son.
0: But no, he's a good man, Steph, and I suspect that Eden Clem might be some relation there. All right, we'll move on to the men's grand final. Bungendore hosted the Jindabyne Bush Pigs and won that one pretty easily, 31-15.
2: I saw there was no Jackson Stewart.
0: No, I don't know what happened there.
3: He did his rib a couple of weeks ago.
2: He's gone.
3: He cracked his rib, I think. Someone said.
2: Right.
0: Yeah, they're missing Jackson Stewart.
2: You got 14 of them. Just tape it up.
0: Billy the Butcher was out.
3: More than 14 ribs.
2: Well, just tape him up. Be right. God's sake.
3: You wouldn't miss it. Probably wouldn't miss a grand final.
2: No.
0: Nah. There's injections and stuff you can get, isn't there?
2: Daniel, is he?
1: What, he got a slow dog or something?
0: Yeah. any more to say on that one, fellas? I think there was a couple of yellows in that one, looks like. Houston Leota.
2: Oh,
0: your old mate.
2: Oh, hey.
0: Oh, Houston,
1: I don't know what they're like these days, but a couple of years ago, those two were definitely the teams that wouldn't get cards.
0: Yeah, Harry Burberry from Bungendore also copped a card at one stage.
2: So that's two from Bungendore. So they played 60 minutes of the grand final, 14 men.
0: Oh, actually, no, I think Harry Burberry might be. He's a Jindabyne, sorry. Yeah.
1: Jeez, the Bush Pigs copped a bit of stick online for a team that won the grand final.
0: Did they?
3: The Mudchooks. Yeah, they put up a celebratory thing, and there was a few
0: really
3: comments along the lines of "Only took you 10 years, only took two teams folding before you win one." Yeah, it was pretty brutal.
1: About time, all the usual stuff.
0: Excellent. I'll have to look that one up. I'd have missed that one.
2: It's been 13 years for Yes Rams.
0: Yeah, it has been. We don't talk about that though.
2: No, we don't.
0: I don't think we've ever won this comp though.
2: No, we haven't.
0: All our wins have come in what used to be Division 1.
2: Two team one. Yeah.
3: It's all right. We're at season 4 of our Netflix special.
1: So we've gone down a division. We've gone down a division and we can't win.
0: Yeah. Yep. Yep.
3: Consolidated to one team.
0: Yeah. We used to win semi regularly.
2: I heard you're coaching next year, Dan. Is that right?
1: What was that?
2: I heard you're coaching next year.
1: Coaching?
2: Yeah.
1: Negatory. I heard Dr. McFarlane's bringing his son out.
2: You know more than I do, actually.
0: There's some rumours kicking around, isn't there?
2: Oh, Lord.
1: Yeah, wow. That was from Mr. Sportsbet.
2: not the Geelong Cuddler?
1: No, not the Geelong Cuddler. God, he's unreliable. You don't know what he's going to tell you.
0: He has been spreading a few rumours around that of that nature, though, I think, the Geelong Cuddler.
2: Is he?
1: As long as it's just rumours he's spreading,
2: that's right. That's exactly right. Well, it's not the rash.
0: Anything else to say about the Southern Tablelands Monero season?
2: Was that expected? Did you?
0: Oh, I think Roche, so.
2: You've played against both teams.
3: I didn't play Bungendore this year. I was away for our hitouts against them, and I haven't actually seen them play. The scores they'd put on other teams, although they did start to struggle at the end as far as other teams caught up. Mm. Probably not struggle, but other teams caught up. But watching, I played two games against Jindabyne. Granted, it wasn't their full strength team away from Jindy, and then watched them against Cooma and the Bungendore that I knew from last year and the scores they'd put out. Bungendore. I didn't think it was going to be 31-15. I thought it'd be marginally closer than that, and I think it was for the majority of the game, and then they kicked clear at the end.
2: Did Jubes play?
0: Yep, he did.
3: Jubes set up their first try. It was a nice little offload.
0: I think the Jindabyne team that played the grand final was pretty similar to the one that played us a couple of weeks ago, though.
3: There's a couple in there, and then they had a few. Oh, I think both teams probably had some injuries in key.
0: Well, you'd expect it this time of the year, wouldn't you?
3: Yeah.
0: We pushed Bungendore pretty close round one, though. Mm. We played them at home. I think we only lost by 4 from memory.
2: Yep.
0: That was probably
2: so our best game all season. That was the former team. That was the former team of the comp?
0: Yeah, they were. Yeah. Okay. They sat in number one all year.
2: So. Coach McCartney's first year of coaching, too. It's
0: yep.
2: It's very good.
0: Mm. Yep. We'll see how many of those players stick around for next year.
2: I was going to say, what's the call on the comp looking like next year? Is anyone trying to get back in, or anyone just feel struggle with numbers? Or
0: I think
2: pretty solid.
0: There's a pretty strong push out at Braidwood to get Braidwood good in the men's.
3: Turauga has been radio silence.
0: Yeah, haven't heard a word from Turauga all season.
2: Except for the Monaro day.
0: Yeah, yeah. little dummy spit around Monaro. But other than that, I think Hall's been making a bit of noise about coming back into the competition.
2: Hall got beaten in the Suburban.
0: Yeah,
2: that
3: by East.
0: By East. Yeah. So we'll see what happens there.
1: One of your proteges was in that game, Ian.
2: Which one?
1: Daniel Wallace.
0: Oh, he was too.
2: He played for East.
0: He's a prop now.
2: Yeah, young bloke I coached at school, Hugo Nobbs, was also playing for East.
0: Yeah, right.
2: He's met Nobbs as a young bloke.
1: I saw that on his story. He looks like he's enjoying the celebrations.
0: Your fingerprints all over that win, Ian.
2: Shook Wallace. Yeah.
0: One of your finest moments in coaching.
3: Mm-hmm. What did you do?
2: Nothing. Nothing.
3: What happened? Did you give someone a spray?
2: No, I didn't. I didn't throw the water bottle. No,
0: just enjoyed coaching him, I think.
2: Yeah, he's a nice young fella.
0: Yep. So we'll see what happens with the comp next year. I don't know. It's weird that we have two 16 competitions sort of just sitting next to each other of sort of equal.
2: Do you feel that they could combine the Suburban with the South Coast?
0: I think they need to.
2: Like, you got Batemans Bay playing Suburban for
3: goodness. I think and then have a city conference and a country conference.
0: Yep.
3: Final split at the end.
2: So then where would Batemans Bay be then?
0: Put them in the city if they need to be, and then
3: I'd say everyone that has to play Batemans Bay, Canberra teams can travel. Everybody else can play them in Canberra.
1: Premiership and a championship.
0: Yep.
1: The comp splits halfway through, and the top tier teams go into that.
0: Mm. Yeah, do something like that. There's a lot of ways you could do it. If you know, I mean, ADFA's got two teams in it. East have got two teams in it, but then one of them folded
3: in the finals.
0: So you know, do they seriously have two teams? ADFA,
2: do you keep ADFA in or not?
0: Teams. Oh.
2: We are here to promote the game. I suppose it'd be good to keep them here.
0: It's hard to knock teams back when you're struggling for numbers, really, isn't it? As annoying as they are.
2: Can you see like a team like Burra ever coming in?
0: Nah, I think they're very comfortable in that Oils Plus Cup.
2: Southwest.
0: Yeah, that Southwest comp. I mean, they're pretty dominant in that. They're either in the grand final or they win it every year.
1: Dominant's a bit of a stretch.
0: Oh, well, close. Outside of Young. Who else? That's usually Borua, Harden or Young, isn't it?
1: Yeah, correct. Borua, Harden, Young or Cooter.
3: Daniel, is Young out of finals?
1: Read your pardon?
3: Are the Yabs out of finals?
1: I can't hear your Abs.
0: Are the Yabbies out of finals?
1: They are for the first time in, I think it was 10 years.
3: Jeez, you kept that one quiet on your end.
2: Yeah, you went spruiking that one. Well, Waratah supporter.
1: You have those quality players leave, go overseas. You know how it is. They're gonna struggle a little bit.
0: Yep, indeed.
3: Disappointing for them.
1: They didn't make the finals.
2: Goulburn, I see Goulburn Sir Grader in the semi-finals this weekend.
0: Oh, they are.
2: Yeah, so
0: that's good for Goulburn.
2: Yeah.
1: Actually, speaking of Goulburn, Dr. Mumbles, did you leave a doll or something at the train station?
3: What a
0: scurrilous accusation.
2: How can they mistake
1: that? There's a bit going on there, isn't there?
2: Yeah, there is a bit going on. But that's out towards Braidwood, that place, isn't it?
0: Yeah, it is. Yeah, it's the other side of Braidwood.
2: Yeah.
3: What happened there, Daniel? Run that one by me, or is
0: where
3: that
0: have you been all day?
3: You sent me the news article.
1: Oh, so there was a news article saying human remains found in a suitcase in Goulburn, which is obviously not funny and terrifying. But turns out when all the police got there, it was just a mannequin in pieces in a suitcase.
0: It was one of those dolls. People use for nefarious activities.
1: Oh, yeah.
2: The Gaylon Cudler doll.
1: I don't think they used it for modelling clothes. But
0: No.
1: You get the picture. But, I get it. It'd be terrifying to see that in a luggage case. But you'd think you'd have a closer look and make sure it wasn't a doll.
0: Well, I can understand the people who found it freaking out and calling the cops. But you'd think when the cops were there, they'd have a bit of a look and go.
1: But, like, they had tents set up.
0: They had the full forensics.
1: I was thinking, oh God, what a waste of resources. But at the same time, they've probably got to sort of set up from the outside in. Yeah. Because if it is a crime scene, then they just go straight to the...
0: Oh, yeah, 100%. 100%. I mean,
3: they're just going to send the intern down to toe a foot in there and have a look.
0: Just give it a poke, give it a prod.
1: Yeah, exactly.
0: Poke it with a stick see what happens.
1: Can someone just go and confirm what this is?
3: Jeez.
1: But yeah, it's not funny, but but a good outcome.
0: Well, good story. It's a good news story.
1: Yeah, correct.
2: So
1: correct.
2: Going back to football, you would expect Bungendore and Jindabyne to be once again a strength next year?
0: I think Jindabyne will get stronger. Bungendore
2: could be an excess.
0: Who knows? Yeah, because, I mean, how many of those blokes actually live in Bungendore?
2: I think a lot of come from Queanbeyan, from what I gather.
0: And are they going to be interested in sticking around and...
3: After they've won a comp.
2: If there's a team that's got a bunch of young fellas coming through, who is it?
3: Yes, Rams. Well, Crook will do. Crook will get a lot of young fellas.
0: Crook will. They're a couple of years away, I think.
3: We're in a fortunate position that we've got an 18s team.
2: And, which is Exxon Feeder, yep.
3: And that'll bring 3 to 4 young fellas through over the next probably 2 or 3 years.
2: How are Kuma situated?
3: They've usually got their same old...
2: You got a young bloke coming through?
3: A couple of, I mean, Hunter's probably their youngest. Oh, a couple of young ones. They don't have an 18, so.
2: No, I think the oldest ones, they've got a decent under 12 side at the moment.
0: Mm.
2: But that's 6 years off.
0: Yeah. I think that's the Bush Big strength, too. They've got a pretty strong junior.
2: Juniors, yeah.
0: And they've got a bit of a nursery out there.
3: Mm-hmm. Yeah.
0: And they seem to have the town sewn up a little bit, too. I don't think the...
2: They do get invested. Yeah, the town does. The a bit like Borowa.
0: Yeah, they're not quite as strong, I don't think. Mm. So...
3: The Bears, it sort of comes and goes whether they're playing for Bears, playing for Bombala, playing for Kuma, the Stallions.
0: Yep.
3: I mean, the Bears played in a final after last week's semi-final up there, so they're in finals as well.
0: I think they got dusted.
3: Did they?
0: Yep, pretty well, I think. So for some reason, they come up in my Facebook feed. I don't know why, but I get all their updates. So
3: the algorithm. Yeah. Other community rugby, not local, in the Saratoga Cup final, played in Canada.
0: Yep.
3: Why are we
0: crossing on this one?
3: Is there two Morgs.
0: Oh, right. Yep.
3: A Rams man. He used to play for the Bulls, and they unfortunately went down 14-5 to Terrace. A few shout-outs to Paulie and Tony, who played their last games for the Bulls.
2: Well, are they taking up wrestling too?
3: I don't know what they're going to do.
0: Morgan's got a wrestling school going on.
2: Wrestling school. So at the dojo.
3: That's for our Northern Hemisphere Canadian listeners who do tune in from our the numbers. Ball. Yeah.
0: Well, better luck next year, boys.
3: Keep ripping in.
0: That's it.
2: Tommy, go to the school of wrestling.
0: Yeah. Choke and stroke.
1: What's Canadian rugby like, Az? You reckon you get a contract?
3: I think they'd have us. I think we'd have to pay for flights and accommodation and find a job.
1: Yeah, I don't think it'd be all expenses paid.
0: No, probably not. Probably not.
3: Be fun, though.
0: Would be good.
2: Yeah, it would be good.
1: Absolutely.
0: I think they get into the off-field activities pretty hard over there by the sound of it.
2: Actually, the Stockman went over there a few years ago to Canada. Yeah.
1: Imagine the amount of fish we could smoke.
3: It's a Chinook. Salmon run. Chinook salmon run.
0: Would you see some beavers over there as well, Daniel?
1: Yes.
3: The algorithm was listening.
0: It is Beaver Town.
3: I got a lot on beaver dams this week.
0: I bet you did.
2: And a moose.
3: And a bear. I think they've got their resident bear on the hill that they fence off during the ski season when they're hibernating.
0: Oh, right.
3: Yeah.
0: Yeah. I'll give that a miss, I think.
1: Yeah.
0: All right, boys, I might take us to a song and we might come back with some international news, I suppose.
3: You ready to dissect the Wallabies-Japan game, Ian?
2: Yes, why not?
3: What else are we going to cover tonight?
0: I don't know. Let's have a talk about it when I play this track and we'll figure it out. How hard can it be? What are we any
3: Daniel's been and I have been sending through a few hot takes, so that could take a while.
0: Can't wait for that extended edition of hot takes.
2: And it's census night tomorrow night.
0: It is.
3: I was actually going to try and do a census themed intro, but I just couldn't work it out.
0: Yeah, for our.
1: Is it census night tonight?
2: Tomorrow night.
3: Which statistically is the quietest night of the year.
0: Really?
3: Is the second Tuesday in August when there's people are less likely to be travelling and at home, and we can have a reliable count. And they get 96% of the population back.
0: Did you get that from friend of the show, James Cohen?
3: Who's Special K. Yeah, yeah, he's been deep diving down.
1: The stat man.
0: The stat man. Loves a stat.
2: The annals of the Bureau of Stats.
3: Mm. I can tell you about a few of the stuff ups that I've had.
0: We should probably talk about those off air.
3: Shout out to Special K.
0: All right.
2: Silver Fox.
0: This is the Rolling Stones with Gimme Shelter.

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9: And we're back on Yass FM. This is Grassroots Big Shoots. Boys, the Wallabies had a win on Saturday against Japan.
10: Test match win's a good thing.
9: 35-32. Geez, they made hard work of it, didn't they? Oh, talk us through it.
11: Let's get the positive perspective from you, Harry.
10: The positive is it's nice to know that just footy, regardless of what level, sometimes looks like third grade footy in a local bush comp because it was
12: hard to watch.
11: Comical.
10: Yeah. It felt like a bit of a step back, but a test win is good. We don't want to take it away from Japan. They've pushed people, Ireland and other teams. It was disappointing that we couldn't kick clear like other teams have. Mm. We were probably our own worst enemy, I think. But it was hot and it was slippery, and there was a red card that might have, should have maybe stayed as a yellow card, but a 20-minute red card. But it was, I guess Les Kiss is one from one, but it was a bit of a step back.
9: Mm, seemed like it.
10: I would say.
11: I don't like ragging on officials, but how is that a red card?
10: Well, it was no arm that was coming. No, he tucked the arm.
11: Yeah, but he's been, like, he's tackled and falling really quickly.
9: Yeah.
10: From his movement, it looked like he was coming in to latch on the back of Bobby V and blow through, but they twisted and dipped, and it was just an arm tucked, head, shoulder.
12: Mm.
10: It was so dumb, though. Yeah.
12: It's typical of a young bloke just trying to prove him some
11: worth.
12: Yeah,
11: it was a Miles Amatasero situation.
12: It was,
10: And, like, he's meant to be the enforcer, but if you're not on the field, you're not doing it in the rules, you're just more of a thug rather than an enforcer, and there's no space in the game for thugs with 1,000 camera angles and...
12: No, you can't get away with anything today.
10: No, and everything gets upgraded, particularly head contact, so it was not ideal, particularly when I was watching it with one of our listeners and had said, oh, it's nice that we're in the 32nd minute, we're playing attacking footy, about to close out the first half, which historic, we haven't done that in the last 12 months. We're going to go into the break with a try, exit well after, so that's perfect. And then we blew a try,
9: bang.
10: They exited, and then we let them run 60 metres through soft defence and they scored right into half time, which is exactly what we did against Ireland, and that's just really average game management.
9: Yep. Mm. Yep.
11: Championship minutes.
10: Yeah, they are.
9: Yep, 100%. 100%.
12: I think we fell in the trap of – we fell in the Japanese roundabout, I think. They play a really fast 10-a-side style rugby, whereas –
11: We're trying to go with them.
12: We're trying to go with them, which we can't. We should have stuck to our power game. Just play old-fashioned hit around the corner, fold, sort of old-fashioned rugby. But instead we wanted to get involved with these quick taps, push the pass, kick it when we're just about to go to ground. It was very reminiscent of the first Irish game when we had no patience and we just pushed every pass or kicked for no reason. You kick the ball for a purpose, not because
10: kick,
12: you
10: kick for outcome.
12: Yeah. And I think we fell back into that trap.
9: Bit aimless.
10: Because we'd been happy to retain ball and go, you know what, we can have 20 phases and not really go anywhere. We've got the ball, we're wearing them down. Whereas, we'd go, lose a bit of direction, and then Tom Wright or Hunter Paisami would just go, well, we'll dribble in a kick that half of them just went into legs anyway.
12: Mm.
10: And then, the pushing off loads after we'd done the work, we'd created a 30-metre line break and we felt, oh, we need to score this phase. Well, just if it's not on. Like the Harry Potter try he scored, but it was off the back of lucky bouncing ball. And
9: pass to no one.
10: Yeah, we just don't need to push that out the back in traffic. And we had an increased number of handling errors, fair enough. If it's 95% humidity, the ball's slippery, maybe that's not the time to be doing the miracle play. Just take you – it was like we did – it's like when they play Fiji and you get caught in the Fijian style. Mm. We did that to Japan, and then in the second half, Japan started exiting well, winning the kick battle, taking 3 points on offer, and started playing test rugby back to us. We should be the ones dictating the game, not them.
9: Yeah.
12: You need, especially if you play a side that big, you need to take your power. You need to take the power game.
11: How did we fall into that trap? Like
12: we do it everywhere.
11: Us four, we were all talking about that all week. So if we know it, surely to God they know it.
9: You'd think so, wouldn't you? Just on the kicking, so we made 25 kicks in play to Japan's 17. In the Nations Champions, Japan was the second highest kicking team in the comp, just beyond the Springboks.
11: That include Alan Alatoa's kick for touch that nearly went straight into the hands of the
9: winger? Oh, I hope so.
10: Things like that where you just – like it's test footy. You need to be present for 80 minutes and mentally switched on, or like Canham at the end slapping a ball through the dead – in-goal line after a couple of blokes had shoveled shit around. You need to be, that's the difference between doing well, stringing periods of good play together.
9: Mm.
10: You can't afford a brain snap because if we're playing one of the top six teams, they will absolutely punish us. If we were playing England, they would have put 50 on us.
12: I think the disappointing fact of the game is it was five tries to four. We've leaked four tries. Mm. Against Japan, what would South Africa and All Blacks to do it? If we played at that level against the Box or the All Blacks, we get 70 put on us.
10: But I don't know. I see so much of the Yas Rams in the Wallabies that we play to the level. If we play a good team, we rise and compete.
11: Is this an Australian-wide problem, what you're about to say?
10: Yeah, instead of us going, all right, we're versing a team who's out of the top 10, we know what they're going to do. Like they've spoken about playing fast footy. It's going to be hot. It's going to be slippery. We aren't going to buy into that. We're going to dictate 80 minutes today and we're just focusing on what we're doing. Because when they did it, when they won at their set piece and then had two direct carries, they went wide and rinsed them for numbers at will.
9: Yep.
10: And then they felt like they could just go wide all the time, push a pass. They still just had that one tough carry.
12: I think what you said to me off air previous, Terry, was how much Iketel nurses Decky.
10: Oh, he smooths so many. He is a freak.
12: Right. So Decky had a shocker, but to his testament, they kept him. They didn't rip him off the field. Yep. They kept him out there. Okay, mate, you're in a world of hurt here. Try and get yourself out of it.
9: Yep.
12: Which he tried. He showed some glimpses of good stuff. He's had some bad stuff too.
9: Yeah, I think that was the right approach.
12: I think Joseph had a terrible game also, and Tom Wright.
10: Tom Wright seemed to lack his punch and then handling was, yeah.
11: I'm like, telling you, Tom Wright should be playing John Idan.
12: Well,
10: he'd been good up until this game.
12: He plays for West and they didn't make the finals.
11: Confidence. so maybe we put him in Stuart Shields so he's got a bit of game time.
10: I said probably 2 or 3 weeks ago how they've got Sione, well, just how good Len is for doing his own job very well, but then also
11: game time.
10: I said probably 2 or 3 weeks ago how they've got Sione, well, just how good Len is for doing his own job very well, but then also

0: it's going to get us on the front foot. I'll get us a quick carry, a quick ruck speed, go second phase and hit Tuilagi, take the pressure off you. But then also Lonergan, who's captain at Brums, yes, he doesn't have as many Wallaby caps. He should also go, you know what, I'm just going to box kick our way out of this for a little bit. So then it's not all on Decky to sort things out. It's
1: and once again, you have a 6 foot six outside centre up against Japanese wingers who are about 5'10". So why not box kick your way out and send him through?
0: And like, but we were reasonably competitive at the line out, and it has been a strength of ours. Just go to that and go to contestables. Mm. We didn't defuse a single one of their bombs well.
1: No, we never do.
2: Warner Derns is good at line out pinching, so I probably would have stayed away from that.
3: He's handy, isn't he?
2: It is very good for them. They've got some.
1: It's like the Wallabies of 2 years ago was it to me. It was just frustrating,
0: clunky, and rushed. And but a test win's a test win.
1: Yeah, and
2: got it done.
1: I think
2: sometimes you need to just get.
1: I think Daniel, like, if are fair dinkum about the World Cup next year, we have to come back to Townsville this week, and we'd have to put 30 and 40 on them.
2: Yeah, I would put a pineapple on the Wallabies. I don't know. 25 plus.
1: You'd have to.
0: I would have done that this week. Yeah, after watching the Irish game, France, we had a period, 20-minute period where we didn't click, and the Italy game, how well they were moving the ball. I thought physically we're not going to have be under the pump in that collision area as we are against, say, France. I thought that, they might stick with us for 30-35 minutes, but we should blow them off the park, and the exact opposite happened.
1: Changes, Daniel? Would you make many changes?
2: Decky's got to have a rest.
1: Mm-hmm.
2: Which I'd just be talking to him and say, look, you didn't do anything wrong, but you had a shocker. That happens.
1: That's why you made great moves, Daniel.
3: That's coaching.
2: Yeah. So you can
0: What did he do? That quick tap was poor. Well, it was not great management.
2: Terrible game management because. Like, Japan was trying to play up-tempo.
0: Yep.
2: And we got a penalty I think it was in front.
3: Yeah, it was in front, yeah. Yep. Yeah, we just had two scrum penalties.
2: Yeah, we just had two scrum penalties and go for the third and get someone sent off.
0: What else did he do?
2: Ran into a quick tap. He just had a shocker kicking-wise.
3: Yeah, his kicks for touch were pretty poor.
2: Everything was coming off the side of the foot.
0: They went out?
2: I actually sent Harry a message saying, mate, we need a bit more distance on the kick.
1: A bit more purchase.
0: Get greedy and they tap him back in.
2: To which he replies, at least it's going out.
1: Second row, Daniel, would you change the second row?
2: Amateur Ciro would not be in there.
1: Yeah.
2: I definitely have Jeremy Williams.
1: Yeah.
2: And I think with the squad that he's got now, he's got to play.
1: Sure.
2: Oh, actually, Jeremy Williams and Canham I like.
1: Would you take Shaw along?
2: And then, I love Lockie Shaw, but I would give Lucan a run.
1: Oh, yeah, true. That's a good idea.
2: But I think long term, Lockie Shaw's got a lot more to offer than Lucan. But for the World Cup, we need Lucan firing.
3: Yep.
1: You keep the captain out there?
2: So he'd come in.
0: Well, and Lucan is our only big-bodied second row point of difference.
2: Well, I just don't think you can have an enforcer that's under 25.
3: No, you're right.
1: Unless you're England.
2: Unless you're who?
1: England.
2: Yeah, but like a serious one. Because regardless of how big and strong you are, there's still going to be 30-year-old blokes that they won't give a shit.
3: Yeah.
0: Yep.
1: Would you keep Harry Wilson out there this week?
2: If he's physically fit, yes. Because I've always said about Harry Wilson, he looks like an uncoordinated rhinoceros, but you know he's going to give 100. He's going to give 110% any test match.
1: You're going to have to rest him soon, though.
3: Mm.
2: Yeah. With the depth we've got, I'd have Pete Sarmer in there, to be honest.
0: Well, do you need Pete Sarmer's killing for half. No, Charlie Cale, I thought, was him and when Jerry Williams came on in that second half.
2: Yeah, that's what I mean. Like, there's that much depth in that back row. He can have a rest if his body needs a rest.
0: Sam did message through when Jeremy Williams came on and there was a penalty. He just walked over and put his hand on the ball to stop anyone going for a quick tap. Yep. And that's like, you need those leaders in there. Because we can say that Decky look pretty vulnerable out there, but at the same time,

0: name a bloke who probably, if you were scoring him out of 10, was above a 6 in that Wallabies team.
1: Yeah, true.
2: I think at this stage, you just need to say, okay, who's our 10 for the World Cup?
1: Yep.
2: You're playing it. That's it.
1: Yeah.
3: Like, well, I think our 10 for the World Cup
1: probably was injured. I think that's the issue.
0: But he's had, what's
2: he? He was playing these two down the road, I reckon.
1: No, I think he was rested. I think
0: Noah.
2: No, I'm talking about Noah.
1: Yeah, right. Big step up. But yes. Now.
2: He'll be all right. He's ready.
1: What about the centers, Daniel? Under Bossani,
2: how long's Joseph? How long's out for?
3: Yeah, oh, he's not playing this one, I think.
2: No, so we genuinely have a problem at 12 and 13.
3: There is talk of Hooper's coming back into the fold this weekend.
2: Tom Hooper?
3: Yeah.
2: Yep, he's back in.
1: Do you think they'll start him, though?
3: No, they'll bench.
2: Give him another week.
3: I reckon Wilson will get rested, Kale will go to 8, and I reckon Hooper will go on the bench.
1: No, so what are you doing in the centres?
0: Kale will go to 8. Fraser on. I don't think they will for Hooper. What's the benefit?
2: You know what I'd do, Bronson?
1: And what would you do, Daniel?
2: Fraser McWright to 12.
0: Duple C Kareffi did have an absolute killer game.
2: I've been inspired by Dupes.
1: Yep.
2: Fraser can go to 12 and we'll keep Lenny at 13.
3: Where Dupes play 12?
0: For Wellow.
1: That's in the NPC.
2: Because we generally don't have a top tier 12 if Len's injured.
1: No. Do you put Felipe Dangunu or something like that in there?
3: Wash your mouth out.
0: I genuinely think if we're forced into this corner, you take the opportunity against Japan at Townsville and go, Joey, so are you going to 12? I would have had Fluke at 13. And you take that opportunity to mix it up.
1: Yep.
0: Because, of all the games.
1: Well, you could. Definitely could. What about the Japanese boys?
2: Has you been the biggest advocate for we've wasted... Like, we haven't played Sueli in that position through Super Sub.
0: At least he's going to get the ball every second carry off a set piece at 12.
2: Yeah, I suppose, but there's a fair bit of difference in...
0: there is.
2: Like, he'll handle it, but there's a fair bit of difference.
0: Yeah.
3: Mm. Would you rest Jorgo?
2: Nah.
3: No, let him go.
2: Surely, there's a lot of this resting that goes on.
3: It's a long test year, this one.
0: We've got a couple of plenty of wingers. We've got a few weeks off. Before we
2: I'd have one of my assistant coaches in charge of workload and who's getting rested and who isn't. Haz is going to be the actual coach. I'm just the head figure that gets the boys up and about.
1: Yeah, right.
0: How do we do that, Daniel? Like, what's your plan for that?
3: Ian
0: might be able to feed into that. What's your culture that you're trying to instill? What's your makeup and what's your vision? Like, what are your non-negotiable?
2: I just need to know the boys. I need to know what's going on, whether he wants tough love, whether he needs a cuddle.
0: But what kind of environment do you want them to contribute to? What's our character? What's our identity?
2: Accountability. Definitely. Respect. And I think honouring the jersey. You see all the stuff with the All Blacks boys cleaning up the dressing rooms and that. Like, I think, like a Wallabies jersey, no one would treasure it these days, I don't reckon.
0: I think it still means a fair bit, wouldn't it?
2: Oh, yeah, but not to the same level. Like, New Zealand will live for it. Like,
1: yeah.
2: It's the biggest honour you'll ever get.
1: I think you've got to build that, though, haven't you?
2: Yeah, that's going to take time. But trying to get that back into it would be the aim.
1: Mm.
2: I don't know, Haz. I'd obviously prepare a little bit better if I had the job.
1: You've been put on the spot here, Daniel, live on air.
2: Yeah. I've got a couple of mountains to climb before I get to head coach of Wallabies, but I start with the Yabs and see if I can bring
3: you start for the Rams next year, mate. That's what you do.
1: Yeah, that's right. That's where you launch it from, Daniel.
0: Yeah. Tell you what, Japan have a few overseas people who are now residents, and I reckon there's enough good footballers who have moved to Japan and probably live in Japan that in 10 to 15 years there's going to be a genetic wave of Japanese discipline, Japanese fitness with a frame on them that Japan could be
2: a
0: real headache.
2: It's already happening, I reckon.
1: Yeah, it's coming through. Anyone stand out in the Japanese team? We've got a couple of minutes
0: on
1: the news.
0: They're young 10.
3: Very good.
0: Tito.
1: Yeah, he was good.
0: Rito.
1: Ito.
0: Ito?
1: Yep,
3: very good, 10.
2: Their body shape really suits nines. That nine of theirs is so
1: good.
0: He's like a metre, 1 metre 50 and 73 kilos, and he is just strong as.
1: I like their prop too, that Suhei Takahashi,
3: the one who hasn't got an ear.
1: Didn't he cause some problems?
0: Yeah.
1: Wow.
2: I'll draw a line at 45 degrees for some reason.
3: Yes. Yes.
2: I won't bore in, but
3: how's this for an example? Yeah.
1: And even his work around the park, though.
2: Very energetic. He was. And so respectful. I don't know who the Australian prop was, but he was getting into him, and he's just nodding in agreement.
1: Yeah.
2: Whether that was a language barrier or a respect thing, I don't know.
1: But. Yes, you're right. I am a dog.
2: Was it the prop with the beard?
1: Aiden Ross.
2: Now I'm going to bend you up again. Yes.
3: Now I'm going to buckle you.
1: Yeah. Yes. Ben Gunter, I thought, was pretty handy as well. Harry Wilson's old mate from Gunnedah.
3: He
1: caused a few issues.
3: A few good rugby players out of Gunnedah, aren't
1: there? Yeah, there are.
3: Sid the Kid.
1: Sid the Kid. And shout out to Michael Leach too. How long is that bloke going to play for? He came off the bench. He was around for that.
0: 39, 43 years old or something.
1: Oh, he's like 38, 39. He looks like he's 50.
2: See, he's a good example, Bron. So you reckon he'd look at Miles Amit to Sarah and go, oh, no.
1: Oh, no. Yeah, he's the imposter. Michael Leach isn't having any nightmares about Miles Amit to Sarah, that's for sure.
2: Yeah, he'd giggle if Miles grabbed on
1: him. He's a bloke who beat the Springboks. He was in that... He's been around that long.
2: Yeah.
3: Oh, really?
1: He was in that, Miracle in Brighton.
3: 2015.
1: Yeah.
2: And he was old then.
1: Yeah, he was. I think he was their starting number 8, I think, in that game. He was a beast.
2: He's probably born around the same time as you, Ian.
3: Yeah. No, I'm older.
1: Slightly. By 6 months.
0: I saw, speaking of old rugby players, Ma Nonu is the only person out of the 2003 World Cup that's still playing footy professionally.
1: And he's going to play against the All Blacks.
0: Yeah. For the Stormers.
3: Christian Lee, a fast player of the Vikings.
1: Yeah.
0: There you go. Well,
1: All right, boys. I'll take us to the news. We'll come back and we'll do some more international rugby. We've got some Springboks Argentina to talk about. We can talk about that All Blacks tour as well. That's it's pretty interesting.
3: It's a good tour, isn't it?
1: Yeah.
3: It's an old-fashioned tour.
1: Yeah, old-school tour.
3: Yeah, excellent.
1: And I think that's one of the good things to come from the end of the nation. What was it? Tri-Nations, and then it turned into the Rugby Championship. Because that sort of killed all those tours. But years now ago, that's not on.
3: Years ago when the All Blacks used to tour like Ireland, Scotland, Munster were the only team in Ireland that ever beaten the All Blacks back in 85, 86, I think it was.
1: Yep.
3: And it took like Ireland 100 years to beat them,
1: the
3: All Blacks.
0: It's a good opportunity to play provincial teams without the pressure of, all right, we need to pick our best here, we need to be planned. Like, you can have a hit out against those guys because they ran out of probably a B-grade team to trial a few things, do a bit, but still get caps in players' experience.
1: I'm all for it.
3: It's a great idea.
1: To us.
3: Yeah. It's what Australia needs to do.
1: Yeah. All right, boys, I'll take us to the news and we'll come back with some more after that. Here's the news.
3: With Coach Dan
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5: Hello, I'm Peter Carey. The opposition is poised to support changes to the NDIS in a bid to rein in the ballooning cost of the scheme. Federal politicians are back in Canberra following the five-week winter break. The changes are designed to save $30 billion over the next 4 years by tightening eligibility criteria. Prime Minister Anthony Albanese has told the Labor Party room the coalition is on board and the measure will pass the Senate.
6: I met early today with the Leader of the Opposition as well to work through NDIS, that I expect those changes will pass in this sitting fortnight, which will be important to make sure that it's sustainable going forward.
5: Victoria's new Education Minister, Gabrielle Williams, has put a fresh offer on the table for the state's teachers just over a week until they are due to strike. Public school teachers have been offered a $2,000 bonus payment on signing a new pay and conditions deal. Ms. Williams says all teachers, principals and support staff would also receive a pay rise of at least 28.3% over the next 4 years.
7: And I understand the AEU will now be putting that offer to its membership, and we expect that to go through the usual processes and have an outcome of the union membership sometime early next week. This is a very strong offer that respects the work of our hardworking teachers.
5: The union representing Queensland's child safety and youth justice workers is considering stepping up its protected industrial action. Negotiations with the state government have been going for months with no result. Together Union Assistant Secretary Dee Spink says their previous agreement expired at the end of last month.
8: We received on the 31st of July an offer from the Queensland Government to settle this agreement. It basically contained nothing of any substance, with the exception of seeking to take away a workload management tool, which is one of the few ways that child safety officers have of recording and escalating unsafe workloads.
5: Police say they will make contact with two men who found a suitcase in the New South Wales South after officers confirmed it did not contain human remains. The discovery near Goulburn sparked a homicide investigation, but it has now been confirmed the luggage actually contained a doll. Superintendent Linda Bradbury says the men were distressed when they raised the alarm.
9: They were affected yesterday, and we will be in touch to let them know that, you know, there was not human remains.
5: Still in New South Wales, and an investigation is underway into reports multiple drones breached the restricted airspace above a defence hub near Newcastle. It's understood the drones were recorded above the Williamtown RAAF base, and some personnel were told to close the blinds to protect sensitive information. Defence says it is aware of the reports, but does not comment on specific matters for operational reasons. Finally, to the Australian share market, the All Ords has closed down 21 points at 94.24, and one Australian dollar was buying 70.65 US cents. This is AIR National News. Queensland Premier David Crisafulli has indicated discussions have already started with the NRL to potentially host the 2028 Grand Final. A scheduling clash could force Sydney to drop the blockbuster event to have it on the same day as a planned address by the Pope. With WA confirming they're also keen to throw their hat in the ring, Crisafulli says he doesn't think Australia's West is a rugby league heartland just yet.
10: When you have big events like that, they should be at places where there's a great vibe and a great buzz. By 28, you're going to have a Suncorp that looks and feels like a modern venue and will be the best rectangular stadium in the Southern Hemisphere.
5: Broncos duo Katoni Staggs and Pat Carrigan will cop fines for the early guilty plea after being charged with Grade 1 careless high tackle offences during Saturday's loss to the Dolphins. Vince forward Morgan Knowles was also charged with a careless high tackle. And Taylor Walker will hang up the boots at the end of Adelaide's finals campaign. The 36-year-old admits it wasn't an easy decision to announce his retirement.
11: Probably the hardest one of my life. I've had three loves in my life. It's my family, my friends and footy. That's all I've known. So it was incredibly hard to come to that decision, but I sit here a little bit relieved, but happy, excited, mixed emotions that, yeah, it'll be my last year.
5: Australian Independent Radio News.
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13: Your local weather in the Yass Valley for Monday, August 10. Rain today, very windy with 15 to 25 millimetres of falls, heading for a top of just 9 degrees. Getting down to 5 overnight, then showers easing tomorrow, still with up to 3 millimetres of falls, getting to a top of 11. Wednesday, showers and 12 degrees, Thursday, cloudy, also 12. Today getting up to 9 degrees in Canberra, 10 in Goulburn and 9 here in Yass. And that's your latest forecast on Yass FM 100.3.
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0: And we're back on Grassroots Big Shoots. That was Sam and Dave with Hold On, We're Coming. This is Grassroots Big Shoots. As I said, I'm your host, Bronson, joined in the studio with Ian McFarlane and Harry Roach. And on the line, we've got Daniel Gerard in Young.
1: And Samuel Allen's listening from across the road as he's jiprocking his house.
0: Jiprocking your house, yeah.
1: Shout out, Sam. You were going to be the tractor transformer, but...
0: I'm lucky. Enjoy plastering. Lads, we're talking about the Wallabies before. There was another international game on this weekend, Argentina and the Springboks over in Argentina somewhere.
2: Buenos Aires.
1: Is that the one with the big statue of Jesus?
2: That's Rio.
1: Is that Rio?
0: That's the big... Yeah, different country.
1: Mosquito club.
2: Right,
0: yeah. Right continent.
2: But South America.
0: Sitting on the dashboard of the world.
1: Where's it? Brazil.
0: Brazil, yeah. Yep. Yep.
3: Different countries.
0: Same continent, though, yes. Daniel. It's close.
3: Yeah, just confirming.
1: I haven't watched enough Amazing Race.
2: He's just back from a world trip, isn't he?
0: Yeah.
1: I didn't go to that continent.
0: Springboks won 17-10. Tough one. 10 all at half time.
2: Was it a full strength Springboks side?
0: I don't think it was a full strength either side, to be honest. I think Argentina were missing a few notables as well.
2: So no bomb squad?
0: No. I'll see if I can find the team list here somewhere. Well, this is great radio, isn't it? Talk amongst yourselves.
2: It's all about the preparation.
0: Yeah.
3: But you know how some teams like do better against certain styles? I feel as though Argentina would enjoy Springboks.
2: The scrap. They love
0: a
2: scrap.
0: Yeah. So...
3: Big Pablo.
2: Yeah, Pablo Patera. Yeah.
0: So Springboks had, they had Eben Etzebeth, Lou Diaga.
1: Sia Khaleesi hamstring again in the first 24 minutes. Yeah.
2: Did Peter play?
1: No.
0: Peter did not play. Yeah. Andre Esterhausen did. Pfaff was not there.
1: Sasha Feinberg-Morgenthaler, was he back?
0: Doesn't look. Oh, yeah, he was. Yep. He was in at 10. Andre Pollard was on the bench. They're missing a few, but I don't know. There's so much depth in the Springboks anyway.
2: Especially in the schoolboys under 20s.
0: Yeah.
2: Right, Daniel?
3: I'm not going to dive into that.
0: But then on the Argentinian side, Pablo Matera was playing, Thomas Lavanini.
2: Pablo.
0: Missing a few there, though, as well.
3: Does anyone else reckon Lavanini was very underwhelming for the Highlanders?
0: Yeah.
3: I thought as a test sensation he would dominate, but he was very quiet.
0: Yeah, not great. Not great. Found it a bit tough.
3: Not to the standard. Isn't he the one with the records for the most yellow cards?
0: Oh, he could be. I wouldn't be surprised.
3: I think he is. He's good for a send-off.
0: Yeah, loves it.
2: So do they back up again this weekend?
0: Good question.
2: Pumas?
0: I don't know if they do or not. I haven't looked into it.
2: Because Australia go over there. Australia go over there in 2 weeks.
1: Is that at Cusicus? I thought they had another month off. Okay.
0: Yeah, no, we go to Argentina in a couple of weeks.
2: Play two tests over there and then come back to the All Blacks.
0: The Boks don't.
1: They come back to Ellis Park to play the All Blacks.
0: So that's the other tour we're going to talk about. That is the greatest rivalry as it's been
2: built.
0: Their
2: first test on the 23rd of August.
1: The Black Ferns play the Wallaroos in the women's rugby on the 22nd and then, the Springboks play the All Blacks on the 23rd.
0: Yeah, right. Mm. So this is an old school tour where the All Blacks are over in South Africa must be there for a month, are they?
2: They beat the Stormers last week.
0: They're playing the Stormers, they're playing the Sharks.
2: The Sharks.
0: They're playing the Bulls, they're playing the Lions.
2: And the Cheetahs.
0: No, they're the only ones they're playing. The Stormers, the Sharks, the Bulls and the Lions.
1: And the Curry Cups going on amongst it all.
0: Wow, what a time to be alive in South Africa, right? And then they've got three tests against the All Blacks, Springboks All Blacks.
1: And the value of the Rand's not great, but other than that, it's good.
0: And then they're playing a fourth test in Baltimore.
1: Yeah.
0: Explain that to me. Does anyone know what's going on with that?
1: It's just a money grab, taking the game to
3: global game.
1: America.
0: So there's a, I mean, I'm not against
1: it's
0: it.
1: It's a Peter Volandis type setup.
0: Yeah, I'm not against it, but what would you have a fourth test? That's just screaming out for.
1: Well, I think the three
0: drawn series.
1: Part of me thinks that the three is the proper one, and then the fourth one might be an exhibition.
2: It's like the Australia played All Blacks in Hong Kong once.
0: Yep. Yeah. Oh, yeah. I'm all for it. I'm all for testing weird countries, but America's not weird. But yeah, Baltimore's that's an interesting choice as well.
3: Yeah, America's got a big population, Bronz. Let's not.
0: No, I'm not saying it's not a big place, but it's. I mean, it's got a big stadium.
1: It's a non-traditional rugby.
0: Yeah.
1: Country, but it is emerging there.
2: Well, haven't they got a choice of athlete to pick from?
3: Exactly.
2: In all
3: the
2: sizes.
3: The theory is, even if you pick their athletes that miss out on the NFL, they'd still be superior to lots of the blokes that are playing professional.
2: Absolutely. I've often thought about that. You know, you get these linebackers who just don't make the final cut.
3: You know. Yeah. Here, mate, get rid of the pads. Just come play this.
2: Get rid of the helmet, son.
0: Wow, it doesn't do any good, does it? Yeah, what's the instances of
1: just an egg in a cup of water smashes.
0: Exactly. Yeah.
3: But that's because they tackle, because of the padding, I reckon they tackle with their head.
0: Yeah, they do. Yeah. They feel like they're invincible because they've got a helmet on.
2: I think it's more of a power game too. Yeah. It's not an endurance game.
0: No, it's definitely not an endurance game. A lot of short bursts of high physical energy. Interesting tour, that one. And then we've got Japan again this weekend in Townsville. What time does that one kick off, boys?
2: 3:15.
0: 3:15.
1: That's going to be.
0: Why are they playing in Townsville during the day?
1: It's winter.
0: Yeah, but is it ever winter in Townsville?
1: It won't be Japan.
2: Well, you got every major club rugby semi final on this weekend. Like three o'clock.
0: Yep.
3: Did you say 3:15?
2: Yeah.
1: Yep. What's that?
3: Literally
1: Eastern
3: the
1: time
3: every game.
1: Is that 4:15?
2: No, it's still 3:15 in Queensland at the moment.
1: So it's in Townsville, here. Northern Territory.
2: No, it's in Queensland, mate.
1: Still in here. Still on the right side of the border. It's up. It's near it, though, isn't it?
2: It's near the Barrier Reef.
1: Is it?
0: Geography.
1: Is it actually?
0: Not your strong point.
3: You're the smart one, Harry.
1: Yeah. Where did we go, Daniel?
2: It's where the army camp is, yeah.
3: Townsville. Where's Darwin?
1: Oh, I'm thinking of Darwin. That's in Northern Territory. I thought. That won't be making the Spotify
0: Saturday, looking at 26 degrees. Yeah, not terrible, but still.
2: It's predominantly league country, though. It's not a predominantly union area. But
0: no.
2: But we're taking the game to the country. Yeah.
0: Yep.
1: I thought it was in the Gulf. There you go.
0: Townsville.
1: Yeah, that makes way more sense now. Yeah, it's in between Mackay and Cairns.
2: There you go.
0: The more you know.
2: We live and learn, don't we?
3: Don't you go for the Cowboys? Where are they from?
2: Townsville.
3: That's why.
1: You've got to be a bit slow to be Queenslander, don't you? Isn't that what they say? Sorry.
0: Oh, wow. Yeah, all right.
1: Get us to a food blog, Bronze. Get me into a territory I know. Geography is clearly not it.
0: Anything more to mention on those tours, gents, before we move on to something else?
2: No, it's all going to start the vamp up soon, which will be good.
0: We're coming into it. All right. I'm going to play us another song, and then we'll come back with some food blog or something. This is Kings of Leon, Use Somebody. We'll be back.

0: Boy.
1: And that was the Kings of Leon with You Somebody. You're on Yas FM 100.3. This is Grassroots Big Shoots. Lads, I think we're going to do a food blog. Let's get into that.
2: Hasta la vista.
3: Your babby.
4: Yum, yum, scrumptious. Yummy.
1: Ian McFarlane, what have you been into this week?
5: Isn't not a great exciting? Deal, Bron. So I went to Gungahlin, the Nest.
1: How was the steak sandwich
5: well,
1: at
5: there was
1: the
5: no,
1: Nest?
5: No steak sandwich.
6: Bit
5: sandwiches.
6: Of an empty nest by the
5: it
6: sounds
5: was.
6: Of it.
5: I wasn't impressed.
1: That is outrageous. Yeah. No steak sandwiches.
7: No steak.
5: No, a sausage sandwich, or you could have a half a skrinsky cut up in three pieces.
1: Right.
5: With a piece of dried cheese and a piece of bacon.
1: Right.
5: For $10.
1: $10?
6: I mean, I'd put a couple of it. Were they sold out of steak sandwiches or not on offer?
5: Not on offer.
1: Oh,
7: it just sounds like heartburn.
6: They need to go to...
5: It does, Daniel.
6: They need to get in contact with Butcher to You and get some cheap meat so they can afford to have steak sandwiches at the tuck shop.
1: Whoever's doing the catering in Gungahlin.
7: Did you see the lamb chops posted by Butcher to You?
6: Yeah, they were...
1: They look good, didn't they?
5: There's no weekly super saver this week either, so...
1: Oh.
5: Yeah.
7: Wow. No, oh, God, he's getting slack.
5: I know. I know what he's doing.
1: Anything else to report on the food front this weekend?
5: No, nothing. No.
1: Nothing? Harry Roach?
6: I went past... Oh, I was meant to eat... What?
1: You got on the sardines.
6: Yeah,
1: you had a whinge about that during the week.
6: Sorry.
5: Eating sardines. Have a tin?
6: Yeah,
5: tin.
6: Jesus. Sardines. Bronze, you said they were good.
7: Sardines at the 7-Eleven?
6: No, I got them at the IGA.
1: Brunswick, so they're good sardines. But you got them in tomato sauce. You got to get me an olive oil, mate.
6: They were dreadful.
1: Oh.
6: It was like eating cat spew.
5: Why are you eating them?
6: Content.
1: Super.
6: I'm
1: super
6: researching
1: good
6: for the boys.
5: What are you researching?
1: Super healthy.
6: Food.
1: Sardines.
6: I'm tin going fish. Through tin fish. Tomorrow he's I'm going having smoked, fish smoked oysters.
1: Let us decant the tin. Do a squish test.
7: What fork will I use today?
6: Yeah, sardines.
1: So good.
6: They're terrible.
1: Great. Wash your mouth out.
6: The feel of the skin separate. Yuck.
1: Oh,
6: yeah, no good.
1: Little crunchy little bones.
5: How's the cheese going?
6: I've ate a lot of cheese last week, so I made mozzarella, but then also bought a...
5: Daniel?
6: Daniel, can you describe to me the the lack of prokinetic effects of chicken cheese and...
7: Yes, well, colloquially it's known as ring tightener. And that's because it stops your bowels moving. Why does that happen? I'd just say it's the dairy.
6: The dairy.
1: Too much dairy fat.
7: I don't know the science behind it.
6: I didn't have that issue. My gastrointestinal tract is conditioned to cheese.
1: That's good news. I'm sure our listeners would love to.
6: But I'd made mozzarella and then I bought... Shop mozzarella to compare the two.
1: Oh, yeah, yep.
6: Kate was away again this weekend.
5: No.
1: Did you have boiled sausages for dinner again?
6: No, I...
5: You boil them?
6: I slow cooked a couple of sausages because I didn't have Keane's curry powder.
5: Oh, that's right. I was here for that one.
6: I went... Actually, just showed a lot of self-control yesterday at Aldi in the special... The centre aisle where they were selling big cans of corned beef and I just couldn't do it again after the last round of corned beef.
1: I'm going to go and get some of that.
5: Bill Spam.
7: Yeah, there was no hearts in this one.
6: Yeah, no hearts. Yeah. It was in natural juices.
1: In natural juices. I'm interested to see what the natural juices of corned beef actually are.
6: I'd like to have try a sample in unnatural juices and see what that involves. had some Chinese watching the Wallabies on Saturday night.
1: Where did you get your Chinese from?
6: I was in Canberra, so a random place in Canberra, and I think that probably negated the effects of the cheese I'd had, because that was a concern.
1: Offset the cheese.
6: Yeah, I'm still grappling with that.
1: Well, it's a balance, isn't it? It's a fine balance, eating
5: cheese and Chinese from Canberra.
1: Yeah.
6: Had a little pork roast last night.
1: Yeah, nice.
6: Which was good.
7: Good crackling.
6: Good crackling. A little bit of...
5: Kate's back, obviously.
6: I've gone away from apple sauce. Now I just dice up an apple and put that in with my vegetables.
1: Oh.
6: I'm a bit of a veg. I'm obviously a fruit when I shouldn't be eating fruits in dinners.
1: You dice up an apple and you put it in with your vegetables.
6: Roasted apples.
5: In what? The slow cooker?
6: No. I oven bake these ones.
1: Oh, right. So you cook the apples first.
6: Well, I cooked everything together.
1: Yeah, right. So you cooked the
6: Brussels
1: apples
6: sprouts,
1: with it. Yep,
6: carrot,
1: I'm with you now.
6: Potato.
1: I thought you were just cutting up like a raw apple and just chucking it in.
5: He's got brown apples.
1: Yeah.
6: Roasted apples.
1: Roasted apples.
6: Instead of applesauce.
1: Yep. Yeah, that makes sense. Yep.
6: It's nice.
1: Yeah, it sounds good.
6: It's very nice. Good.
1: Yep.
6: Back on the bulk, so I've been eating a fair bit of garbage.
1: Mm-hmm.
6: I was just saying to Daniel, my breakfasts have consisted of spinach and ricotta puffs.
1: Right.
6: And meatballs in the air fryer today.
1: For breakfast.
6: For breakfast. Lovely.
5: Daniel's been on the bog for a while.
1: Yeah.
6: When is the cut starting, Daniel?
5: When are you going to start the shred?
7: The cut. I think I'm too deep in the bulk. I'm just going to keep going.
1: just keep bulking, mate.
6: Just committed to the
1: just
6: bulk.
1: Just keep bulking.
6: Our listener who was wanting to go kilo for kilo with me as we tried to put on weight, sent through his values.
1: How's he going?
5: He hasn't got any values.
6: I don't want to say it on air yet because he just hasn't. He hasn't changed. He's just tickled above 80. And
7: it's going to be hard if we're not going to name him.
5: He's been known to add some mayo to his stories.
6: I've just started back on the creatine.
7: He's actually barred. He's barred from Subway for using.
5: That's right.
6: Do you even get mayo at Subway?
1: Oh, I think you can. I think that nameless listener needs to go down to Aldi's and get a couple of tins of that corned beef. I think that'll bulk.
5: Sardines, I reckon.
1: Yeah, get on it.
6: I think he's trying to do it too clean.
1: Yeah, no, you got to go dirty. Dirty bulk.
6: Yeah. Yeah.
1: Get some KFC into you, mate.
5: Party pies.
6: I had Macca's on Friday.
5: Party pies for breakfast.
1: The old Andrew McFarlane special.
5: A. McFarlane way of bulking. Yeah. Party pies for breakfast.
1: Party pies for breakfast. Get the transplants into you.
7: Well, a bulk just sounds like such a fun experience.
5: Doesn't it?
7: I know you say it's just opposite ends of the scale, Harry, but God, I wish. I'm like, oh, I have to eat this.
1: Oh, that'd be no.
6: So yeah, when you're force feeding yourself hash browns, Daniel, driving to work, it's miserable. It's a lonely time.
1: Another litre of Sara Lee ice cream. Oh, no.
6: Yeah, A. McFarlane would have gone down the chocolate milk route as well.
5: Absolutely. Litres of it.
6: Yeah.
1: Wow.
7: Litres. The clean part would be hard, I get that. But, like, just drink custard.
1: Yeah, yep, you could do that.
7: That would be my, like...
1: Drink custard.
7: You can buy custard.
1: Yep.
7: You can buy custard in a 2-litre bottle. Just
1: you can. 2 litres of custard, yep.
5: Yeah.
1: Just get it onto you.
5: It'll bust an artery, won't it?
6: Yeah. Chocky milk is a good one.
7: Yeah.
6: Chocky milk with a couple of protein powder.
1: Have you seen you can buy that protein chocolate milk now? In the supermarket, it's just like oak milk, and
5: it's
1: like
5: called dementia.
6: I've actually got it.
7: Everything's protein.
6: I think a lot of people. I think the amount of
7: it always had the protein.
6: That's right.
1: Yeah, exactly.
7: Now we just market it.
6: Yep. Yeah, I think that's what they're doing.
1: Milk's got protein in it naturally.
6: Yeah.
7: What? You know what else has got protein in it, Harry?
6: Cheese. Unnatural corned beef juices.
7: That's exactly right. Corned beef. Processed
6: cheapest,
7: corned beef.
6: Cheapest form of protein from the supermarket corned beef.
7: Got a lot of sodium.
1: A lot of sodium. And palm trees, according to that tin.
7: Yeah. But no, you just if you got your corned beef halves, you just got to make up a nice little, is it a roux?
1: Yeah. Flour and butter. Yep.
6: A bechamel sauce.
1: Yeah, and then put it in
7: with a heap of pepper to the point where it's spicy. And you just got a Samoan delicacy.
1: Ooh.
6: Do they have that with rice as well?
7: Yeah, I'm sure you can eat it with rice if you want some carbs.
6: Smox was talking about a corned beef fried rice, which I'd probably get it.
5: Back in the old days, they used to call it silver side.
1: Yeah, bit of silver side.
5: Boiled.
1: Some white sauce.
5: Yeah, white sauce.
1: How good.
7: Oh, the dreams.
1: Take me back.
7: Yeah, classic. Didn't your generation used to have lamb shanks as a budget cut, Ian?
5: We used to give them to the dogs.
1: Yeah, I was going
5: to
1: say, my dad used to give them to the dogs when he killed a sheep. The shanks would go to the dogs.
7: The generation that fumbled at Harrogate.
6: Had it all.
5: They give to the sheep dogs.
1: Yeah. Yep.
7: Six before six, lamb shanks at will.
6: Six is, a fart was quick six at the $1.40.
5: $1.40. Yeah.
7: 12 at 12, I don't know what it is.
5: Six, straight six.
1: Good.
6: What was the Southland? Yeah.
7: The Southland lunchbox, that is all time.
1: What's the Southland lunchbox? Explain that to us.
7: So at the Stags game, they sell the Southland lunchbox, And basically, it's a 12-pack of beer cut in half, and you just get six
6: beers in there. You get two six-packs in a box.
7: Yeah, you carry the half around like a lunchbox and just drink your beers
6: and put the empties back in.
5: It's like the bachelor's handbag, isn't it?
1: Oh, that's fantastic.
6: Yeah, exactly. Yeah, they don't crack them for you. You just go back to your seat. We don't want everyone rushing up here. Here's your six beers.
1: Those going at Rams games.
6: The Southland lunchbox.
1: How good.
6: Get a pie on top.
5: Beautiful.
1: Get around it. If we've got a brewery that wants to sponsor the Rams this year, well, let's get it going.
5: You need people here to get it.
1: Well, I think if we had the Rams lunchbox, though.
7: Yeah, correct. That would be a way to get the people in if you buy six
1: beers. Who's not coming in for a Rams lunchbox and watching a game of footy? How good?
5: Zach Paul would.
1: Yeah, oh, Zachary Paul would be, bells on.
5: He'd be
1: buying two lunchboxes.
5: He'd be twice.
1: Yeah.
6: Oh, come on now.
1: He'd have one for the ladies' game, one for the men's game.
6: RSA.
5: Drink responsibly.
1: All right, Daniel, have you been eating anything interesting while we're on the food blog?
7: No, I'm on the cut.
6: Finally.
5: Well, you shredding?
7: Yeah, I've been
5: celery
7: I've
5: sticks,
7: been getting,
5: celery,
7: getting ready
5: sticks.
7: For stereo.
5: Yeah. Water diet?
7: No.
5: You're on the water?
7: No, since the LLS has been knocking, asking if I've been stealing people's sheep, I thought it was time. Time to see what sort of a rig I've built under all this.
6: Oh, I actually hope you don't, because you're going to be...
7: All this wastage.
6: Your ego would be just unbearable if you were fit.
5: If you was Adonis.
6: With a six-pack.
7: If I could play football and have the win to talk, I would be that annoying. I'd be top three most hated in the comp for sure. But luckily for my opposition, I'm way too unfit.
5: Ever thought of making a comeback, Daniel? No? Not interested in playing?
7: No. I'll do the usual, I reckon. I will make a comeback and blow a knee like all old fellas do and then properly retire.
1: Come back, play two games, and then
5: do a calf
1: for yourself in.
5: Yeah.
7: I did actually find, and this might just be a me thing, but since having kids, I'm a bit more hesitant going into tackles and contact.
1: Mm.
7: I don't know what that's about. I'm more worried about getting hurt, I think.
5: Nothing's changed.
7: Which I never really had that thought before.
6: I don't think that's going to change with my parenthood. I've always detested contact.
1: Yeah. I tried to avoid it when I was playing as well. Nothing good comes of it.
7: I don't know. But I don't really have a tackle technique. It's just lead with my head and hope my body follows.
1: It generally does.
7: It'll get you in the way, but just sometimes you cop some knocks to the head.
1: Yeah, I bet you do.
6: What was that, Ian? The day Daniel got concussed?
5: Yeah.
6: Run me through that. Oh, what did that look like?
5: It was at Victoria Park, actually. I think his mother and his wife came up and told me to get him off.
1: Oh, that's right.
6: You got subbed off by your mum, did you, Daniel?
5: No, I took him off, and then they come over and thanked me for taking him off.
7: His mum comes as a shock, but I don't remember much of this.
1: Don't think I was there.
7: This was another one. Well, the girls tell me this isn't another one of my failed concussion tests. So whenever they take – I know how they work. They take you into the room and they tell you three random items.
1: Right.
7: And then just in general conversation, and then they'll just spring in on you, what were those three things? And every time I'm useless at them. Dead set, by the end of this one, and yes, mum was – the third item was the keys.
5: Yes.
7: And she was holding the keys up behind the doctor, jiggling them at me.
5: She did too.
7: And I was like, what are you doing with the keys, mum? Like, why are you shaking them at me? So, didn't pass that one. But turns out mum just didn't want to sit in the hospital for 6 hours. So she was like, oh, I'll just take him home.
1: Yeah. Well done, mum.
7: I couldn't
6: Daniel, you fail that unconcussed.
7: Exactly. I know.
6: That's just baseline problem solving for you some days.
7: But they don't do a baseline level in local rugby. It's only when you get to the top levels.
5: I know when Andrew was with the academy, they used to say they're going to ask you – these certain questions, and they gave you to write the answers down during pre-season.
1: Yeah, right. So you know it, but then if you can cast, you're not going to remember it.
6: My last one at the hospital, I was pretty not useful, and Kate was sitting there, and they're like, "Is he usually this slow?" And Kate's like, "Oh no, not you, not this slow." Okay, we'll keep him here a bit longer then. Shouldn't laugh about it. Serious.
1: No, it is a very serious thing.
5: It is
1: thing.
5: Totally serious.
7: Very serious.
1: Mm. All right, boys, do you want to get into the, what do we call those other things? Speaking of head injuries, hot takes. Let's.
6: What a segue. Oh,
7: I've got a few this week.
6: We actually did. It must have been a righto.
1: All right, I'll play the sting and we'll get into them. Harry Roach coming in hot. What have you got?
6: Geez, I got a lot of feedback about Beaver Chat.
1: I think that's a could be a bloody offshoot show.
5: It could be a segue.
1: Yeah, well, you know, you just have another show.
6: The world around us.
1: Yeah.
6: The great outdoors. Just
1: talk about a different.
5: I think North America, the world around us, was it?
1: Yeah, it was.
7: I think Harry's handies would take off before Beaver Chat.
6: Oh, yeah. I need a bit of carpentry advice. I am.
5: Do it yourself with Harry Rush.
6: DIY. disaster incoming. I better not say that one just yet. Well, this one's on the back of the hentai chat got a little bit of feedback as well from a few listeners.
1: I bet.
6: Velma is more attractive than Daphne and Scooby-Doo.
5: What? Who said that?
6: That's my hot take.
1: The nerdy one.
6: Yep.
1: Yeah. The way she's
7: Harry, talk me through why this is, because you had to convince me, but it was a good argument.
5: With a Paul Nick jumper.
1: Yeah.
6: I think it's the long socks.
1: It's strange though. If you look at the 1970s cartoon, she definitely wasn't. If the old original cartoon, she wasn't. But I think she's evolved.
7: It's not the polo that does it for Harry.
5: It's the long socks.
7: Exactly.
1: Right.
7: Harry, yeah. Come on. Talk through it.
6: Oh, Wordle. There'd be a few listeners out there that do the daily Wordle.
1: Yeah, yep.
6: Do you guys do the Wordle?
5: Can't be bothered.
1: I haven't done it for ages. I did it for a little while.
6: Bronze, you strike me as a Wordle guy.
1: No, I did it for a little while.
6: I think it's good for cognitive functioning, yeah, the elderly.
5: That's
6: so maybe you should. But they're doing a thing.
5: That's why I do arithmetic.
6: Do the daily Sudoku.
5: Yeah,
6: they do this thing where you hit play. And Wordle is just my example of this, but other places do it. Just when you're about to hit play, they reload and they shuffle it up and you end up hitting like subscribe, little bait and switch type tactics. Yep. That's got to stop. You can't be doing that.
1: Yeah, yep.
6: That's irritating.
1: Yep, yep.
6: Daniel, what hot take did you send me this week?
7: Hang on, I've just been trying to read through yours. But my hot take is... cancellation. So if you're cancelling a membership or something like that,
6: cancellation fees.
7: But you now have a full week like cancellation policy.
1: What?
7: Like you cancel it and they still charge you for 4 weeks.
1: What are you cancelling?
7: Well, so I can't go to kinder gym at the moment because she's got a bit of a sore neck.
1: Right.
7: So I've had to cancel her membership.
1: Right.
7: And they're like, yep, that's fantastic, but you're still enrolled for 4 more weeks.
1: Oh.
7: And we'll charge you for them and cancel you after that.
1: That's outrageous, Daniel.
6: It's ridiculous.
5: What gym is this?
1: Kinder gym.
5: Kinder gym.
1: Kinder gym for kids.
7: Not me.
1: For
7: not kiddies. Me at the gym, relaxing.
1: No.
5: Well, I know you're back in work, but yeah.
1: No, gets out of the way. Yeah, gets in the way of the bulk, going to the gym.
7: Correct, yeah. Can't afford to burn
5: what
7: the
5: excess
7: calories.
5: Kinder gym?
6: Deadlifts.
7: Like bars and forward rolls and all that sort of stuff.
5: Oh, like...
6: gymnastics type.
1: Yeah.
7: Not like a gym, like gymnastics.
1: They're not sitting there benching 200.
6: They're going into Robbo's and he's got the under 8 class.
7: Squat rack.
5: Like they're bench pressing.
1: Yeah.
7: Start of early.
1: Doing some
7: she's nearly bench pressing. She's nearly bench pressing her weight.
6: Kids are, like, for their body weight, are pretty strong, aren't they? Is that right?
1: Probably.
7: Yeah, they're ants. They're
5: not as strong as they used to be. Well, yeah, no. Yeah. We used to be hanging off trees.
7: Your generation fumbled it. They weren't tough until then.
6: It's not easy times, mate. What's that?
1: Not our fault. You can't buy $1.50 beers anymore.
5: That's right.
7: You were swinging off trees, but you're also having a dart at the same time.
1: Nothing wrong with that either.
5: Dart.
6: Here's
5: a bit of vaping.
7: Hot take. Razors are worth spending the extra money on good ones.
1: Yep.
7: I don't have a lot of facial hair, but I finally bought a decent razor, and what, oh my God.
1: What are you shaving with, Daniel?
5: A Schick?
6: Is Paddy Cummins advertising it?
7: Was it the Max?
5: Max Reeves?
1: Oh, you bind that. Yeah.
6: Why do they give Mac, like, aeronautical terms to razors?
1: Oh, I'm off him. I shave with the old double edge. The old razor blade, blades. So much better.
7: Really?
6: And you just replace them?
1: Yep.
7: Do you do the cranium with that as well, Bronze?
1: No, I've got a head shaver, like an electric head shaver. Because if I did it with a blade, I'd probably cut my head open every day.
6: Why don't you do your chin with the head shaver? Why doesn't that work?
1: Oh, because it doesn't cut as close.
6: Right.
1: It's like it's an electric thing. Yeah. So, yeah, it's good for the head, but it's no good for the chin.
6: I've got a hot take. This might be good for gender equality.
1: Yep.
6: Or not. We'll see.
1: Controversial. Well, this could get us cancelled.
6: When guys are brave and gutsy in footy, we say that they've got big nuts. Bedtime. When girls do something brave, are we allowed to say that they've got big ovaries?
1: Oh.
6: Is that the equivalent?
7: I'm sure you can. I don't know if you should.
1: Oh, should we read out the presenter disclaimer about the views and opinions that have been shared in this program of Harry's? Not those of the station.
6: Oh, I'm just... gender equality, what's the equivalent?
1: Yeah. Yeah, I see where you're coming from. Not sure.
7: Are you going to say, put your ovaries on the chopping block? Like, it just doesn't roll off the tongue as well as.
6: All right, well, it's 2026, Daniel. What's the equivalent?
7: I don't know. I just don't think anyone should be putting anything on the table. Maybe a finger.
5: As a Gaylon Cutler says, everything's on the table.
1: Everything's on the table.
7: Yeah. Everyone's got a finger they could put out.
6: All right. Just food for thought. All right.
1: What else you got, Harry?
6: Are you allowed to race other types of dogs in greyhound racing? Or is just greyhounds are the quickest? And if not, am I allowed to do a racing league that's other dog breeds? Sorted on size and weight, probably to make it fair.
1: Ooh.
7: This is like the rugby union of dog racing.
5: Do you see the Jack Russell race?
1: Yeah.
6: Hmm. We could do an under 10 kilo dog racing. Dachshunds, Jack Russells, Fox Terriers.
1: So you couldn't get a greyhound and cross it with a staghound and chuck it in a greyhound race. Is that's what you're saying?
6: Yeah, I don't know.
7: Yeah, border collie.
6: An Alsatian.
1: There'd have to be some sort of...
6: Why is that on the greyhounds?
1: Because they're quick and majestic.
6: Well, I mean, obviously you'd have to have an elite Alsatian to be competing with the greyhounds. Obviously, I can see why they raise greyhounds.
5: I'm not sure. Yeah, I don't know.
7: And then what was your backup plan as if they weren't fast?
6: Well, obviously Alsatians got to win physically, so you'd just be telling them to collect them on the first corner and do it the hard way. Labrador Retriever bumping the red hot favourite around the corner.
1: Yep.
6: Obviously that's going to be pretty hard to train, but yeah.
7: And after a bit more of our questioning, we've got the guy to run it, Dr. Mumbles.
6: Why is it greyhounds?
1: I don't know, maybe a traditional thing maybe.
6: I guess they're designed to run, but...
1: Yeah. They're probably bred for it. I imagine they would have been, because that's not like a, you know, like all dogs are bred for a different
6: thing.
1: That's greyhounds are bred to run.
5: Did they the
7: fastest? What were French bulldogs bred for, Bronson?
5: They would be.
1: What are French bulldogs bred for?
7: Yeah.
1: Entertaining French people.
7: Not a bad guess. I would say
6: security and
1: probably. Maybe chasing rats or something. Badgers, beavers, beaver hunting.
5: So we're going to
7: get right up against the wall.
6: Beaver numbers in Europe are exploding.
1: Yeah, we did say it was. Thanks for sharing that during the week.
6: No worries.
1: That was it was good to say.
6: The algorithm's always listening because ever since we had that little chat,
1: you got a lot of beaver content on your Instagram.
6: Yep. Yeah, and keep it coming.
1: Yeah, that's right.
5: So to speak.
1: Yep.
7: Are there different species of beavers, Hess?
6: I have no idea.
5: Is there a European one and an African one?
1: Beavers are a rodent. They're the largest rodent.
6: They are. Capybaras are the largest rodent. Don't come into the world around us here with your incorrect information. The capybara is the world's largest rodent.
5: Well, actually, two capybaras broke into the Brazilian parliament during the week.
6: Yeah, and then the third one waited for him outside in the car.
5: Yeah, that's right. And security boys just let him walk through, apparently.
1: Wow.
6: That's what democracy looks
1: like. So capybara, it's a rodent as well.
5: Did you know in Dallas, Texas this week, a rat...
6: That's what democracy looks
1: like. So capybara, it's a rodent as well.
5: Did you know in Dallas, Texas this week, a raccoon...

0: Just north of Dubbo.
1: North of Dubbo, south. South of Lodding Ridge.
2: But what was the drunk raccoon? A cereal drink driver had got the raccoon to pass the breath test for him. Is that right?
0: No, so...
1: Really?
0: Yeah, so we did. So is that New Zealand radio show that I sent it to you, but...
3: With the lock that you've got to breathe in before you start
0: correct.
3: The car.
0: He's a notorious drink driver, so they've put the interlock
1: on him.
0: They put the interlock on his car, and he obviously was very inebriated and couldn't start it. So he's grabbed this raccoon that was outside the pub.
2: Was it a raccoon? Are they in New
1: or
2: Zealand?
1: A possum?
0: No, raccoon.
1: A raccoon in New Zealand?
0: And he's obviously jammed.
3: No, it was in America, but it was on a New Zealand radio show.
2: Sorry.
0: He's jammed this windpipe, this tube down its throat. It's obviously breathed into it, so the car started. Anyways, he's just thrown, he's half killed this poor animal, thrown it on the front seat, taken off down the road. And he was going along all well, but then the animal came back to life. And it's jumped across and started attacking him. So he swerved the car and gone straight.
3: He's gone Burko. Fair enough, I would too. If
1: the old raccoon's gone Burko on him.
3: Jammed a thing down my throat.
0: Yeah, he let the old raccoon got out and he got done for DUI.
3: I'd like to think that's true.
2: We obviously don't condone treating animals in that way.
1: Where'd you find this story, Daniel?
0: It was on a New Zealand radio show.
3: Must be true. Now it's been on an Australian radio show, so it's definitely true.
0: Correct. I'll send it through, but it was actually very funny the way they tell it.
3: That's magical.
1: Bro?
3: Anything else, Daniel?
0: Any other hot takes?
3: Truth
0: getting in the way of a good yarn.
3: No, exactly. Exactly.
0: So I've got a bit of a conspiracy theory.
3: Right.
0: Also/hot take.
3: Yep.
0: But basically, so my internet has always been pretty good at home.
3: Yep.
0: They've gone through and put the NBN line in last week.
3: Right.
0: And they can't connect that up for 12 months. They've still got to get it active or whatever.
3: Yep.
0: But now my internet's terrible.
3: Oh.
0: So I reckon they just turn it off. They're like, oh, this will make them want the NBN.
3: Right, so your theory is that they've dialed down your internet so that when the NBN does become available, you'll go, my internet's rubbish, I'm going to switch.
2: Daniel, absolutely. The same thing happened to us that our internet kept dropping in and out, and then a guy came out to do his thing and check his speeds, and they'd put the new NBN cable through our old internet setup, and so it was misfiring since they'd been through, so I think they are actively sabotaging. It's like the iPhone upgrades that slow your phone down.
3: That's outrageous.
0: It's no good. No good.
3: Do you have anything else, Daniel?
0: One of Harry's other ones, hot take. Wallaby's social media has reminded me that Tokyo Drift is the best Fast and Furious.
2: Yeah, so the Wallaby social media, all their team list, they just played all the songs out of Tokyo Drift, Fast and Furious, because they're in Japan.
3: Yep.
2: That's the best Fast and Furious there is.
3: How many Fast and Furious movies are there?
1: 8.
2: 15.
3: Wow.
0: Way too many.
2: What are they up to? Fast 10.
3: I don't know.
2: Fast in your seatbelts.
3: I don't know. I watched the first one and that was enough. I've watched one since then.
2: And then there's 2 Fast, 2 Furious.
3: Yep.
2: And then there's Tokyo Drift.
1: The Drift, yep. Yeah.
2: And then there's Fast and Furious without the thes, I think.
3: He's Vin Diesel in every one of them.
2: He's not in Tokyo Drift.
0: I think he still is.
1: The Rock's not.
2: And then there's Hobbs for Shaw. There's Fast 8. What's the one where I don't know what they're up to. Yeah, but Tokyo Drift's the best one.
3: All right.
2: Is Sam Allen still gyprocking? Because I need to ask him for some building advice.
1: I reckon Daniel would go and watch Toy Story 5, wouldn't you?
2: Oh, I'm going to see Coyote vs. Acme.
3: Is that a movie?
2: Oh, you guys, get your... I don't know what circles you people exist in.
1: What's it called again?
2: Coyote, like Wile E. Coyote.
3: Like the old Looney Tunes.
1: Like the old Roadrunner.
3: Yeah.
2: He's suing... Oh, it's called Coyote vs. Acme. He's suing the Acme company because they're the ones that supply all his stuff that breaks and hurts him.
3: Ooh.
1: Is that a real movie?
2: Yeah. It's coming out of 28th of August.
3: You'll be pleased to know that there is Fast and the Furious 11 is coming out.

0: but next year, and it has Vin Diesel and The Rock in it.
1: Oh, The Rock's back.
0: There you go.
1: They don't get on, do they?
0: Oh, I don't know. They look the same, though.
1: Mm.
2: They're good now.
1: Okay.
2: They have their teething issues.
0: And it's called...
3: In the real world or in the fast world?
2: In the fast world.
1: If you can smell what The Rock is cooking.
0: And it's called Fast Forever.
3: Until there's Fast Forever More.
0: Yeah.
3: Turns out Fast wasn't forever. It was just...
1: Yep. Fast Forever More. Amen.
0: Yeah, wow. Geez, they milk things these days, don't they? Are there any original ideas in Hollywood? There you go. There's my hot take.
3: No. I mean,
1: Coyote
3: vs. Acme.
0: Yeah.
1: That's quite
0: pull out a 1970s cartoon.
2: Did you watch Super Troopers?
0: Years ago I did, yeah, many years ago.
2: Super Troopers 3 is coming out recently.
0: Oh, there you go.
2: That looks pretty original.
0: Yep.
2: They've brought back what Harry would describe as crass humour.
0: Mm.
2: But very entertaining.
0: Lowbrow.
1: Have you seen The Wiggles yet, Daniel?
2: The what?
1: The Wiggles.
2: The Wiggles?
1: Mm. Have you been to a Wiggles concert yet?
2: No, I have not. No, I have been watching plenty of Wiggles.
0: Can't call yourself a father until you've been to a Wiggles
1: concert.
0: Yeah,
1: go to a Wiggles concert, Daniel.
0: Jeez.
2: Yeah, but there's too many Wiggles these days.
1: There's a few of them, isn't there?
2: There's a hot take for you.
0: I ran
2: Bring
0: into,
2: back four.
1: Well, I remember the Wiggles when they were the Cockroaches.
0: Yeah.
1: In the 80s.
2: Yeah.
3: Why'd they change names? Cockroaches are so much better for
0: They were a rock band.
1: A pop band.
0: And then they changed into like a kids' music band because they realised...
2: Could you imagine Anthony coming in and pitching that one to the boys? All right,
3: guys. Untapped market.
0: I think a few of them left. I don't think they're all the same, but there was a...
2: No, I think because he was in there with his
1: Jeff,
2: brother.
1: The drummer.
0: Yep. Yeah.
2: Was Jeff like Purple Jeff?
0: Yeah. Wake up, Jeff. He was in the Cockroaches. I ran into Murray in a pub in Newtown at 2 a.m.
3: See the red one?
0: Yeah.
1: Do you have a heart attack?
0: No, he was pretty chilled. Was
1: Murray had the heart attack?
0: No, yeah, that's the yellow one. Yeah, yeah, right. That's Anthony?
2: It was Greg.
0: Oh, boys,
2: Greg. Come on, he's dropping the ball.
1: No, Greg didn't have a heart attack.
2: Anthony's blue, Greg's yellow, and Greg
0: yellow,
2: had a heart
0: attack. Yeah, the yellow wiggle.
1: Really?
0: Yeah, 100%.
3: Who does Wags the Dog's vet work?
1: Well, Captain Feathersaw.
3: Does he get a vet or a doctor?
2: Captain Feathersword's a day one. Like, it's the same bloke from when I was a kid, still doing it now.
3: The octopus would be the same, wouldn't they? Yeah. Well, they'd...
1: Henry.
2: Oh, I imagine it would be...
0: Dorothy's a dinosaur. Yeah.
2: Dorothy, Wags, Captain Feathersword. Is that it?
1: Henry the octopus.
3: And that great big purple fella, he's a different setup.
0: Who's the purple fella?
2: Wasn't that the Hamburglar?
3: He was a dinosaur.
1: That was the Hamburglar.
0: Grimace.
3: No, the big blue, the purple dinosaur in the other kids' show.
2: Barney.
1: Barney the dinosaur.
2: Barney
3: Rubble. They should do that, a Royal Rumble of the kids dressed up people.
0: Yep.
3: WWE style, just a new one enters every 3 minutes.
0: They do some.
1: Have the mascots come to you.
0: Yeah, they do mascot races in the US, don't they? In some events, they get the mascots to race.
1: They do it at the NRL Grand Final.
0: Oh, really? Get the mascots to race?
1: Yep.
3: Race. No, I want them in a ring.
0: Yeah, punching on.
3: Don't they dance?
2: Surely Captain Planet would win that house.
0: I saw a funny series of photos during the week of mascots at sporting events when they're doing a minute silence. Like, everyone's got their heads bowed and the mascots are all like, because they can't look
3: unsmile.
0: Serious. They're just standing around with big goofy grins on their faces.
2: Another bit of good entertainment out of New Zealand, the halftime show, was Streakers versus Security.
0: Oh, I did see that.
1: I love that.
0: Yep, that was
2: so they did, it was pretty much Bull Rush, wasn't it, Bronx?
0: Yep, that was pretty funny.
1: It was like the rain delay at the Lions test in Sydney.
0: How many streakers came out?
3: Oh,
1: they were excellent.
3: Kids,
1: they were on there and they just run right.
2: I know a couple of blokes that had a few red wines in the third test that would have been down for that.
1: Oh, my God, that was great. Great entertainment.
3: You weren't getting over the barricades, Daniel.
2: No, I definitely wasn't sidestepping anyone.
1: Yeah, they were coming from all angles.
0: All right, boys, that's pretty well 9 o'clock. Anything else to add before we wrap it up?
1: No, go to the Wallabies, I suppose. Hopefully you improve.
0: Yep.
3: Yep. I suppose.
1: Gee, I've been saying it for 25 years. Still want to win a Bledsoe.
3: The Bled's coming home.
1: Bledsoe, 24 years this year.
0: It's coming home.
3: If anyone knows a good carpenter, I'd...
2: Ian, you've been hanging around Harry too much. Sounding too negative.
3: I was nothing but a ray of sunshine during that game, Daniel.
1: He's trying to recruit me to be a coach again.
3: Oh, the seed's planted.
0: Mm-hmm.
2: Yeah, that would be a hot scoop.
0: That would be a hot scoop.
1: There's no scoop.
3: There's a scoop. There's a scoop. There we go. Fresh off the press, ladies and gentlemen. Yes, Rams coach, 2027.
1: No scoop.
3: What are you going to do if Andy's not? If he goes lawn bowling, what are you going to do with your Saturdays?
1: He won't go. He'll be all right. He'll play football. He's too young to retire.
3: Well, the heart wants what the heart wants, and he wants to chase the bulls.
1: He's 21. He won't retire. The bear's not dead yet. When a bear dies inside, that's when you retire.
3: Daniel, is your bear dead?
1: No, it's all alive and kicking.
2: My bear?
3: Your bear that's inside of you.
0: The dog. Yeah,
2: no, it's hibernating.
0: It's waiting to wake up.
3: That's what the bolt's for. Keep the bear asleep.
1: He's starting to shred. The bear's going to get hungry soon.
3: All bound up with cheese and grass.
2: He's had too much ring tightener.
1: Ring tightener.
3: Kill the stream.
0: All right. This has been Grassroots Big Shoots on YASFM 100.3. We'll be back again next week with more rugby news. unless we get
3: kicked out. What are we getting canned for this week? What do I?
0: Oh, just I don't know.
3: Just the ivory comment.
1: The ivory's on the table.
3: I thought that was
1: different.
3: One for the female listeners. What are they? All right, we'll get our female listeners
0: We'll get some feedback during the week. Don't worry about that. So my mother has to say about that one, Harry.
2: Yeah, you've really put your ovaries on the line, Harry.
1: I'm going to be interested to see how the other gentleman is with his improvement in his weightlifting this week.
0: Your listener wants to send in his stats.
3: He needs to double his creatine dose.
1: He wants to buy a bigger jar of mayonnaise, I think.
0: Too. Corn beef, mate. Corn beef, get on it. All right, thank you, Daniel Gerard, Danny Schumann.
1: Schumann.
2: No worries.
0: Not Schumann.
1: You and Schumann, Daniel.
3: Is that the
1: Townsville, right?
0: After 9 o'clock. It's past my bedtime. Danny Young. Thanks, mate.
2: There's some big boys in Schumann. I'll take it.
0: Yep. That's a great town, Schumann. Great town.
2: See you, boys.
0: Spell pay, mate. Yeah. Ian, thank you very much.
1: Thank you very much, Bronson. Thank you.
0: Thanks, Harry.
3: Cheers, Bronson. Thank you.
0: See you next week. As I said, this has been Grassroots Big Shoots. We'll be back next week with some more at 9 o'clock. See you then. Go the Wallabies.
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0: passport to smoking pleasure. 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
1: Medical authorities warn that smoking is a health hazard.

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1: Are we rolling? A one, a two, a three, a four. 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
1: I want you to, if you don't mind, Carl, I'd like you to stay out and help us on some songs. Play the guitar.
2: I'd love to.
1: One of the greatest guitar players as well as songwriters and singers in the business.
2: Thank you.
1: Appreciate a little help on the guitar, all right?
2: Love it.
1: Thank you, Carl. Well, my daddy left home when I was 3, and he didn't leave much to Ma and me, just this old guitar and an empty bottle of booze. Now, I don't blame him because he run and hid, but the meanest thing that he ever did was before he left, he went and named me Sue. Well, he must have thought that it was quite a joke, and it got a lot of laughs from lots of folks. Seems I had to fight my whole life through. Some gal would giggle and I'd get red, and some guy'd laugh and I'd bust his head. I'll tell you, life ain't easy for a boy named Sue.

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Well, it was Gatlinburg in mid-July, and I just hit town and my throat was dry. 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

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And I knew that scar on his cheek and his evil eye. He was big and bent and gray and old, and I looked at him and my blood

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I tell you, I fought tougher men, but I really can't remember when. He kicked like a mule and he bit like a crocodile. I heard him laugh and then I heard him cuss, and he went for his gun and I pulled mine first. He stood there looking at me and I saw him smile. He said, son, this world is rough, and if a man's gonna make it, he's gotta be tough. And I know I wouldn't be there to help you along. So I give you that name and I said goodbye. I knew you'd have to get tough or die. And it's that name that helped to make you strong. Yeah. He said, now you just fought one hell of a fight, and I know you hate me and you got the right to kill me now, and I wouldn't blame you if you do. But you ought to thank me before I die for the gravel in your guts and the spit in your eye, 'cause I'm the son of a bitch that named you Sue. What could I do?

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SFM.

people attempt to belittle us merely because we are circumnavigatory. 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

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Disillusioned words like bullets bark as human gods aim for their mark. Make everything from toy guns that spark to flesh-colored Christs that glow in the dark. 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

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When a trembling distant voice unclear startles your sleeping ears to hear that somebody thinks he

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Good morning and a very big welcome to Good Morning Country, coming to you on the Community Radio Network, broadcasting throughout Australia through your local community radio station. I'm Heather Farrell, broadcasting from my hometown of Horsham in the heart of the Wimmera region of Western Victoria. And it is Tuesday morning. It's the 11th of August. And yes, you would normally be hearing Walshy's voice this morning, but he's a little bit croaky today. He's feeling a little bit under the weather. So you've got me, Heather Farrell, for this morning. And hopefully Walshy will be fit and well to be with you again tomorrow morning. In 22 and a half minutes' time, we've got the Rural Livestock Report. In about an hour and a half's time, we've got our album of the week, and we'll have a recorded interview with Walshy and Jen Mize from Jen Mize and the Rough and Tumble. And the new album's got a very short title. It's just called Tilt. And we will give you the chance to win that album a little bit later on. And of course, the phone number for Tuesdays for this week only is 0447 349 055. No calls just yet, and I'll give you that number a few more times before we open up that competition line. So if you missed it, make sure you've got your pen and paper handy. We're going to start out with my usual starting track this morning. It's called My Old Friend, and recorded by Gina Jeffries and Tanya Kernighan. And gotta say, I attended a Tanya Kernighan and Jason Owen concert just a couple of days ago now, and it was a fantastic night's entertainment. Can highly recommend that particular concert. But right now, let's get started with My Old Friend by Gina Jeffries and Tanya Kernighan.

Linda Snyder and Becky Cole from an album called The Great Women of Country and the songs that made them. That was Grandpa, Tell Me About the Good Old Days. Prior to that, Cole Thompson was in there with The Woman Behind the Man, Behind the Wheel. And we started out with my old friend Gina Jeffries and Tanya Kernighan. Well, Alan Jackson and Jimmy Buffett, they said it all. It's 5 o'clock somewhere.

G'day folks, Lloyd back here and very happy to share the first single from my forthcoming Faith, Hope and Love album. It's inspired by my dad turning 80. This song is called Proud to Call You Dad and I hope you enjoy it.

Lloyd Bach in a single he released to celebrate his dad's 80th birthday. We're proud to call you dad. And we had Alan Jackson and Jimmy Buffett with It's 5 o'clock somewhere prior to that. Coming up very shortly, we have got the Rural Livestock Report. But to take us there, the track we're about to play now is called Coffee for One. It's by Peter Dawson, otherwise known as Smokey Pete.

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1: 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I'm Natasha Lobbin with today's report. Commercial cattle listings ease this week, falling 25% to 13,668 head. With a smaller offering, clearance rates dropped to 54%, down 21 percentage points week on week. The Auctions Plus Young Cattle Indicator retreated 16 cents to 515 cents a kilo, while value over reserve lifted $13 to average $60 a head. Steers totaled 5,848 head with a 57% clearance rate. Lighter steers from 200 to 280 kilos performed best, clearing at 78% and averaging 527 cents a kilo, though prices fell 33 cents week on week. Steers in the 280 to 330 kilo range averaged 570 cents a kilo and $1,737 a head, up 10 cents and $14 respectively. Heavier steers over 400 kilos struggled, with clearance rates plummeting to just 28%, down 59 percentage points. Heifers numbered 5,910 head with a 54% clearance rate. The 330 to 400 kilo category led the way with a 65% clearance, averaging 510 cents a kilo and $1,883 a head. Heavier heifers over 400 kilos cleared at 72%, the strongest rate across all heifer categories, averaging 492 cents a kilo or $2,215 a head. Lighter heifers under 200 kilos struggled, with a clearance rate falling 48 percentage points to 35%. Breeding stock listings total 1,545 head. PTIC cows dominated the offering at 505 head, clearing at 50% and averaging $2,068 a head. Station-mated cows and calves averaged $2,615 a head, while non-station-mated cows and calves topped the breeding categories at $3,120 a head. New South Wales led regional supply with 6,550 head, 48% of the national offering, clearing at 62%. Queensland contributed 5,168 head, contributing 38%, clearing at 50%. Victoria offered 1,225 head with a 40% clearance, while Tasmania's 204 head achieved the strongest clearance rate at 83%. That concludes today's market update, brought to you by Auctions Plus, dedicated to connecting ag.

0: Good morning and welcome to Good Morning Country on the Community Radio Network. I'm Heather Farrell, filling in for Kevin Walsh, who's feeling a little bit under the weather today, and hopefully we'll have him back again tomorrow morning, broadcasting from the bunker at Harrington. Today is Tuesday, the 11th of August, and I certainly hope you're waking up to a wonderful day. We've got plenty of music coming up this morning. There's just the one interview, and that's our album of the week. And the interview, of course, is with Jen Myers from Jen Myers and the Rough and Tumble. And she'll tell us all about the new album, Tilt. If you happen to have your pen and paper handy, might be a good idea to write this phone number down, because it's not the same number you would normally dial on Tuesdays for our album of the week. It's 0447 349-055. No calls just yet. I'll let you know when we open up that competition line. But right now, time for plenty of music to help you face the day this Tuesday, the 11th of August.
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Alan Caswell with He Loves His Radio. We had Rob Breeze prior to that with Thargaminda Sunset, and we opened up the bracket with Paul Ricketts with Just Like My Old Man. One of my favourite Dean Perrott songs coming up next. This one's called Six Decks to Darwin. And you're listening to Good Morning Country. I'm Heather Farrell, filling in for Kevin Walsh this morning. Yeah, Kevin, as he says, is down for the count, and hopefully he'll be up and running around again tomorrow morning when he hosts Good Morning Country from the bunker at Harrington. Hopefully he's well enough to be back here tomorrow morning. But right now, Dean Perrott, Six Decks to Darwin.

And for Walsh years, he's not feeling too well at the moment. The number today is 0447 349 055. And if you missed that one, don't panic, because we will give you that number a few more times before we open up that competition line. If you're leaving us to go to local programming, thank you for tuning your radio to Good Morning Country. And hopefully Kevin Walsh will be broadcasting from the bunker tomorrow morning. Hopefully he's over his dreaded lurgy and feeling much, much better. To take us up to the next lot of news and weather, we've got Shane Tanaki, and this one's called Ramblin' Fever.

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3: Good morning, I'm Lee Harrison. More than 100 people are dead after a 7.4 magnitude earthquake hit Western Colombia. Buildings have collapsed and rescue efforts are now underway to free those trapped under the rubble. Shaking was felt across the country, as well as in Venezuela, Ecuador and Panama. Politicians are back in Canberra after a five-week break as the government hopes to get key legislation passed. Michael Packey reports.
4: The Prime Minister has flagged a deal has been reached with the opposition to pass Labor's push to rein in the cost of the National Disability Insurance Scheme. The parties are also trying to reach a compromise on gambling reform and a proposed levy on tech companies to help fund local journalism. Both Labor and the Coalition have taken a hit in the latest news poll as One Nation continues to eat into their vote. Anthony Albanese maintains the minor party does not have realistic solutions.
5: We choose outcomes over outrage.
4: Opposition leader Angus Taylor says he's not losing sleep over the polls.
6: At the end of the day, the poll that matters is the one that happens on election day.
4: The survey also shows the Greens have improved their position with a primary vote of 14%, just 4 points shy of the Coalition.
3: The Reserve Bank Board is meeting over the next 2 days to discuss its next interest rate move. Most economists believe rates will remain on hold at 4.35%. Westpac is the latest major lender to report a drop in the number of mortgage applications. Opposition leader Angus Taylor says the government's budget measures are sapping confidence.
7: Whatever the decision is tomorrow, interest rates are too high for hard-working Australians, and we see people with a mortgage.

0: paying over $30,000 more than they were before Labor came to power. Interest rates are too high, and that's because inflation is too high.
1: Five teenagers have been arrested, accused of using dating apps to sexually assault and rob men in Melbourne South East. Gillian Lantouris has more.
2: Over the last couple of years, there's been more than 100 attacks just like these ones, but in the most recent spate is in the greater Dandenong area, so 11 incidents recorded. Five teenagers have been arrested, basically creating fake dating profiles to lure unsuspecting men to isolated areas. Then they are robbed at knife point. They are sexually assaulted. Homophobic slurs are put towards them. As I said, five teenagers have been arrested, aged between 16 and 18 years old, charged with things like kidnapping, armed robbery, assault.
1: And Gold Coast-based women's fashion brand Proud Poppy has closed some stores and moved into voluntary administration. Stores have closed at Shell Harbour and Wagga in New South Wales and Sale, Doncaster and Shepparton in Victoria. This is Air News. Jake Colajasny has been absent from Geelong training amid the fallout from the concussion waiver scandal. Geelong board members met yesterday after being asked by the AFL to explain a secret clause in Colajasny's contract. The 30-year-old Cats defender signed a waiver which saw him take on legal responsibility for future brain trauma. AFL great Matthew Lloyd says he expects the Cats to receive a significant financial penalty.
3: Well, the number they're talking is $100,000.
4: And that's okay with you?
3: Yes, I think so. And then I think it'll never happen again, which is a great thing. I feel for the player. That's who I keep coming back to.
4: Yeah.
3: Does he play again? Will he get another contract?
1: Queensland are keen to poach the 2028 NRL Grand Final away from Sydney should a scheduling clash with the Pope force the city to drop the event. The WA Premier has already put his hand up to pitch for hosting rights. Queensland Premier David Crisafulli says he'll throw his state in the ring too.
5: We might even be talking about it already. And by the way, I'm not sure WA's rugby league heartland just quite yet. I know they're working on it, and the Bears will be a great addition, but I reckon Queensland might be a better location.
1: And Western United Football Club has officially been kicked out of the A-League. Its licence was placed in hibernation last season amid financial collapse. Australian Independent Radio News.
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0: 17 and partly cloudy. Alice Springs, 26 and partly cloudy. Off to Queensland now, Cairns, 28 and mostly sunny. Townsville, 28 and sunny. Mackay, also sunny, but 25 there. Rockhampton, 28 and sunny. Hervey Bay, 24 and sunny. Gaynder, also sunny, top of 26. In New South Wales, Armidale 14 with a possible morning shower, Orange 9 with showers easing, Yass 12 with showers easing, and Young 13 with showers easing. In Cooma, chilly start there, morning frost minus 2, mostly sunny and a top of 14 degrees. Batemans Bay 20 and sunny, Bega 21 and sunny, Griffith 14 with a possible shower. In Victoria, Mildura 16 and cloudy, Swan Hill 14 and cloudy, Shepparton 12 with a shower or two, Bairnsdale 16, wind easing, partly cloudy, Warrnambool 15, showers increasing. In South Australia, Mount Gambier 14, showers increasing, Port Pirie 17, showers increasing, and Ceduna 19 with showers increasing. In Tasmania, Newbina 13 and cloudy, Huonville 14 and cloudy, Oatlands 12 and partly cloudy. In the Northern Territory, Darwin 30 degrees with cloud clearing. In Western Australia, Albany 16 with showers easing and windy, Bunbury 17 and partly cloudy, Karratha 27 and sunny, Newman 20 and sunny, Kununurra sunny 34, Broome sunny 28, and here in Horsham we're expecting showers and a top of 13 degrees. And that's your roundup of the weather from all around this great country of ours.
1: How are you feeling, mate? Had a long day? Tired? Bit fuzzy? You could roll down the window or turn up the radio, but no matter what you do, even on a short trip, it might not be enough to save your life, unless you take a break. Because after a long day, even the most experienced driver can lose concentration and risk running off the road, or worse. So think about it. Do you want to stop for a break, or do you want to stop for good? Stop, revive, survive.
2: Hello, a message I'm from Peter RTA. 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

G'day folks, this is your country music mate Reg Poole and you're listening to Heather Farrell and she's playing the best of country music. Listen closely because she's spinning one of my bush ballads shortly.

There's a time to do a friendly deed, and that time is today. There's a time to sing and a time to mourn, and a time for joy and sorrow.

good friends walk beside us on the roads that we must keep. 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The weary miles pass swiftly, taken in joyous stride. And all the world seems brighter when friends walk by our side. It's the good we do each passing day with a heart sincere and true.

Reach Poole there with If I Make a Friend Today. And we started out with Jane Denham. I know it's not an artist that you would normally expect to be in a ballads section, but gorgeous song from her there from an album called Sudden Change in the Weather, and it was called Boy from Black Hill. Coming up next, Diane Lindsay with A Teardrop on a Rose.

Hi, it's Justin Landers, and you're about to hear Book of Endless Wonder, a country ballad based on a true story about a treasured family heirloom. Enjoy.

0: to grow.
1: The ringer's retired. He's calling it quits. While his body still has enough working bits for him and his missus to still get around, see a bit of the country before winding down.

0: so he doesn't forget
1: all the people and places that made the day sweet before his way of living became obsolete.

The Ring Is Retired by Graham Connors and Kelly Dixon. And prior to that, Book of Endless Wonder by Justin Landers and Diane Lindsay with Teardrop on a Rose. Just a reminder that our album of the week this morning will be Jen Myers and the Rough and Tumbles album Tilt, and we'll have a competition to give you a chance to win that particular album. And the phone number for that competition, which is a different one to what it normally is on a Tuesday, 0447 349 055. No calls just yet. I will let you know when we open up that competition line. Now, to take us up to the next lot of news and weather, it's Ernie Constance and Things I See Around Me.

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3: Good morning, I'm Lee Harrison. More than 100 people are dead after a 7.4 magnitude earthquake hit Western Colombia. Buildings have collapsed and rescue efforts are now underway to free those trapped under the rubble. Shaking was felt across the country, as well as in Venezuela, Ecuador and Panama. Politicians are back in Canberra after a five-week break as the government hopes to get key legislation passed. Michael Packey reports.
4: The Prime Minister has flagged a deal has been reached with the opposition to pass Labor's push to rein in the cost of the National Disability Insurance Scheme. The parties are also trying to reach a compromise on gambling reform and a proposed levy on tech companies to help fund local journalism. Both Labor and the Coalition have taken a hit in the latest news poll as One Nation continues to eat into their vote. Anthony Albanese maintains the minor party does not have realistic solutions.
5: We choose outcomes over outrage.
4: Opposition leader Angus Taylor says he's not losing sleep over the polls.
6: At the end of the day, the poll that matters is the one that happens on election day.
4: The survey also shows the Greens have improved their position with a primary vote of 14%, just 4 points shy of the coalition.
3: The Reserve Bank Board is meeting over the next 2 days to discuss its next interest rate move. Most economists believe rates will remain on hold at 4.35%. Westpac is the latest major lender to report a drop in the number of mortgage applications. Opposition leader Angus Taylor says the government's budget measures are sapping confidence.
7: Whatever the decision is tomorrow, interest rates are too high for hard-working Australians. And we see people with a mortgage paying over $30,000 more than they were before Labor came to power. Interest rates are too high, and that's because inflation is too high.
3: Five teenagers have been arrested, accused of using dating apps to sexually assault and rob men in Melbourne southeast. Gillian Lantouris has more.
8: Over the last couple of years, there's been more than 100 attacks just like these ones, but in the most recent spate is in the greater Dandenong area, so 11 incidents recorded. Five teenagers have been arrested, basically creating fake dating profiles to lure unsuspecting men to isolated areas. Then they are robbed at knife point. They are sexually assaulted. Homophobic slurs are put towards them. As I said, five teenagers have been arrested, aged between 16 and 18 years old, charged with things like kidnapping, armed robbery, assault.
3: And Gold Coast-based women's fashion brand Proud Poppy has closed some stores and moved into voluntary administration. Stores have closed at Shell Harbour and Wagga in New South Wales and Sale, Doncaster and Shepparton in Victoria. This is Air News. Jay Colajasny has been absent from Geelong training amid the fallout from the concussion waiver scandal. Geelong board members met yesterday after being asked by the AFL to explain a secret clause in Colajasny's contract. The 30-year-old Cats defender signed a waiver which saw him take on legal responsibility for future brain trauma. AFL great Matthew Lloyd says he expects the Cats to receive a significant financial penalty.
9: Well, the number they're talking is $100,000.
10: And that's okay with you?
9: Yes, I think so. And then I think it'll never happen again, which is the great thing. I feel for the player. That's who I keep coming back to.
10: Yeah.
9: Does he play again? Will he get another contract?
3: Queensland are keen to poach the 2028 NRL Grand Final away from Sydney should a scheduling clash with the Pope force the city to drop the event. The WA Premier has already put his hand up to pitch for hosting rights. Queensland Premier David Crisafulli says he'll throw his state in the ring too.
11: We might even be talking about it already. And by the way, I'm not sure WA's rugby league heartland just quite yet. I know they're working on it, and the Bears will be a great addition, but I reckon Queensland might be a better location.
3: And Western United Football Club has officially been kicked out of the A-League. Its licence was placed in hibernation last season amid financial collapse. Australian Independent Radio News.
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1: Let's begin with the major centres. Brisbane, expecting a top of 25 degrees and a sunny day. Sydney, also sunny, 21. Canberra, partly cloudy, 13. Melbourne, possible shower, 14. Hobart, 15 and partly cloudy. Adelaide, 17 with showers increasing. Perth, 17 and partly cloudy. Alice Springs, 26 and also partly cloudy. Off to Queensland now. 28 degrees at Cairns and mostly sunny. Townsville, also 28 but sunny there. Mackay, 25 and sunny. Rockhampton, 28 and sunny. Hervey Bay, 24 and sunny. And Gander, 26 and sunny. Off to New South Wales, Armidale, 14 with a possible morning shower. Orange, expecting only 9 degrees as their top, with showers easing. Yass, 12 degrees, showers easing. Young, 13, showers easing. Coomer, morning frost, minus 2 overnight, and a mostly sunny day with a top of 14 degrees. Batemans Bay, 20 and sunny. Bega, 21 and sunny. And Griffith, 14, with a possible shower. In Victoria, Mildura, 16 and cloudy. Swan Hill, 14 and cloudy. Shepparton, 12 with a shower or two. Bairnsdale, 16, wind easing, partly cloudy. Warrnambool, 15, with showers increasing. In South Australia, showers increasing everywhere by the looks of this. Mount Gambier, 14. Port Pirie, 17. Ceduna, 19. And all of them showers increasing. In Tasmania, Nubina, 13 and cloudy. Huonville, 14 and cloudy. Oatlands, 12 and partly cloudy. In the Northern Territory, Darwin, 30 degrees with cloud clearing. In Western Australia, Albany, 16, showers easing and windy. Bunbury, 17 and partly cloudy. Karratha, 27 and sunny. Newman, 20 and sunny. Kununurra, also sunny with a top of 34. Broome, sunny, 28. And here in Horsham, where I'm broadcasting from, we're expecting a top of 13 degrees and showers. And that's your roundup of the weather from all around this great country of ours.
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1: Time now for Kevin Walsh's interview with Jen Myers, all about Jen Myers and the Rough and Tumbles' new album, Tilt. Please hold the calls until I give you that cue to call in a few minutes' time.
3: Tuesday morning, it's Album of the Week, and this week we're featuring the brand new release from Jen Myers and the Rough and Tumble, out last Friday, and so it's hot off the press. And from the Sunshine Coast, a very good morning once again to Jen Myers. Good morning, Jen.
4: Good morning, Walshy. Good to be here with you again.
3: Jen, we're talking all things Jen Myers, all things Rough and Tumble, and all things especially the Tilt. But your musical journey was one as a young girl. You had all these dreams and aspirations of possibly making a career out of it, didn't you?
4: I did. I did have dreams and aspirations. I didn't know how I was going to do it, where I was going to do it, and what exactly musically I was going to do. But I, like most of us, start singing in the living room to family and things like that. And next thing you know, you're picking up some instruments and singing along. And yeah, that's how I got here.
3: And of course, love had a fair amount to do with the journey also, didn't it?
4: Absolutely did, especially if we're talking about me moving to Australia.
3: Yes,
4: I fell in love.
3: Yeah.
4: I fell in love with a fella named Ashley, who I'm married to this day. We're 22 years into a marriage and 20 years living in Australia. We met on cruise ships way back in the day. He He was the golf pro on board the ship, and I was singing in the shows.
3: Is he a music connoisseur, or does he play?
4: He's a bit of a connoisseur. He doesn't play much. He did surprise me by learning how to play the drums while I was away walking across the Camino in Spain. I came back and he bought himself a drum kit and was just practicing beats in the shed. He is really musical, and I've done some co-writing with him on a few songs in the past. So he's a champion and a really good dude.
3: Is he a good critic?
4: He is, and he knows, he's very good at knowing how far he can push his criticism with me.
3: critics are pretty important, coming from family, you know, the first point of contact.
4: Yeah, you don't really succeed if you're only surrounded by yes men, for lack of a better way to say it.
3: Yep.
4: Somebody's got to have a critical eye, and, you know, but with my own critical eye, with the critical eye of everyone in the band, and with Ash's critical eye, we do all right with the things we eventually put out. Ash does a lot behind the scenes, behind the camera for us. He shoots a lot of our music video content. So he is incredibly supportive and all around in there with us. He's part of the team.
3: Jen, you've come up with 10 tracks on this release. Was it hard task to whittle it down to 10? Because I imagine the big basket there that had all the tracks in would have been a lot fuller than 10.
4: Yeah, we did start with about 20 ideas. And as we started working through things, it kind of whittled itself down. And then we have another track that we recorded and is really great, and we will release later down the track as a single. It just wasn't suiting and sitting right with the record. So I think we ended up recording about 12 and decided 10 were exactly the right thing, and they all sat together really well for the record. But one of them we will release down the track because it is a really good tune.
3: Well, we'll talk more on the release of tracks, songwriting, production, and the musical journey for Jen Myers and Rough and Tumble further days. But right now, time to pick another track. And one of the singles that was released and did very well for you prior to the album release was one that I guess is pretty personal, because it's a track called North Carolina. And this is a co-write with Zach Watson, isn't it?
4: It is. I started writing some of these tunes and putting them in a shared folder, Dropbox folder for the band. And Zach raised his hand and said he wanted to get in on this one. And I was keen as. And so we finished this one together. Yes, it is really personal. It is about, honestly, it's about like a... the idea of taking my band members, my friends in Australia, my loved ones here, and being able to have like a massive road trip in America and be able to, you know, introduce some of my favorite people to some of my favorite American people, foods and things. So yeah, it's an imagined road trip with all my greatest mates and friends and family.
3: Jen, have a safe, enjoyable day. We'll ask our listeners to have that pen and paper handy for Friday morning for details on the merch and the shop where things will be available. But in the meantime, we'll feature that track, and I'll catch up, as I say, God willing, tomorrow, Wednesday.
4: That sounds fab, Walshy. Thanks so much.
3: Good morning, country. Yes, our album of the week is Jen Myers and the Rough and Tumble. The album is Tilt. It's their second album, full-length album, and follows from the success of 2023 from the self-titled album. But here is that featured track with Jen Myers and Rough and Tumble, taking you on a journey back to the roots and the background life of Jen Myers in the co-written track, North Carolina.
1: Before we play North Carolina by Jen Mize and The Rough and Tumble, the number you need to dial for our Album of the Week competition is 0447 349 055. That's 0447 349 055. Competition line is now open. You've got around 13 and a half minutes to get your entry in before we do take a break while we do the news and weather. Let's hear from Jen Mize and The Rough and Tumble. That number again, 0447 349 055.

That was Clancy Pye with Heaven Can't Wait, and prior to that, Kim Cheshire with Looks Like Heaven, and North Carolina by Jen Mize, and The Rough and Tumble from our feature album of the week, Tilt. The phone number for our album of the week competition today, and it is a different number to what you normally dial on a Tuesday, is 0447 349 055. You've got around about 3 minutes to get your entry in before we do close the competition briefly while we do the news and weather. If you're leaving us to go to local programming, make sure you tune in tomorrow morning when we hope that we've got Kevin while we do the news and weather. If you're leaving us to go to local programming, make sure you tune in tomorrow morning when we hope that we've got Kevin

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1: SFM Air News.
2: Good morning, I'm Lee Harrison. Dozens of people are dead and at least 20 buildings have collapsed after a powerful earthquake hit Colombia. A massive response is underway to try to free those trapped under the rubble after the 7.4 magnitude tremor which struck in the country's west. Leaders of El Salvador and Ecuador have pledged rescuers and specialist dogs to aid in the response. International crisis group's Gleildes Gonzalez is in Colombia and has told CNN emergency responders have been quick to act.
3: Authorities have moved very fast to see and evaluate the damages so far. So I think the response has been very quick. They are a very solid institution that are in charge of crisis management and attempting these sort of disasters.
2: The Reserve Bank Board will today announce its next interest rate move. Most economists believe rates will stay on hold at 4.35%. Westpac is the latest major lender to report a fall in mortgage applications. Opposition leader Angus Taylor says the government's budget measures are sapping confidence.
4: Interest rates are too high for hard-working Australians, and we see people with a mortgage paying over $30,000 more than they were before Labor came to power. Interest rates are too high, and that's because inflation is too high.
2: Officials are warning fines of more than $300 a day apply to those refusing to fill out the Australian Census tonight. Assistant Treasury Minister Andrew Lee says everyone needs to fill out the form.
5: But for those who aren't able for one reason or another to complete it, we'd encourage them to do it as soon as possible afterwards. You can, of course, already fill out the census, so if you want to do it in the morning rather than the evening, that's totally fine too.
2: Sydney Airport passengers are being assured air traffic control staffing challenges will be improved by next month. Hundreds of flights were delayed on Friday and Saturday after staff called in sick. Federal Transport Minister Catherine King says more staff are being hired.
6: The fact that we've got 91 new air traffic controllers in the system, 95 coming on board this year, really aggressively recruiting and retaining staff as well.
2: Public sector union boss Melissa Donnelly will become the new head of the Australian Council of Trade Unions. Former ACTU Secretary Sally McManus and President Michelle O'Neill announced their resignation in July. Ms. Donnelly says the cost of living and the AI boom will be priorities when she starts at the end of August. The South Australian government has announced a royal commission into artificial intelligence designed to maximise the

0: the benefits of the technology while minimising unwanted impacts. And the EU's Climate Monitoring Service says the world's oceans have now hit their hottest temperature ever recorded in July. This is Air National News. Four-time premiership winner Brian Tuo is the latest big-name recruit for NRL new boys, the PNG Chiefs. The champion Panthers winger has signed a three-year deal, starting with the club's debut season of 2028. Bulldogs utility Kurt Mann is confident former Panthers at his club, including captain Stephen Crichton, won't join Tuo in Port Moresby.
1: I think the boys are all pretty safe and secure here. We have a good group here and everyone enjoys each other's company. Those boys that left the Panthers and ended up here, they're pretty crucial to what we're doing here.
0: Adelaide veteran Taylor Walker has decided to hang up the boots with a little more juice left in the tank. The 36-year-old confirming this season will be his last, despite strong form, kicking 10 goals in three games.
2: I always looked as a young kid thinking that I don't want to be that player that goes that extra year and probably outstays their welcome or is falling over and not performing. So that's probably what made it a bit difficult to make the decision, but I know it's the right one to walk away whilst I've got a little bit more juice in the tank.
0: Australian test opener Jake Weatherald admits he's under pressure to score runs in this week's first test against Bangladesh in Darwin. And Aussie Phoebe Litchfield has smashed 55 of just 25 balls to take the Sunrisers' leads to a 6-wicket win over the Welsh Fire in the Women's 100. Australian Independent Radio News.
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5: Your local weather in the Yass Valley for Tuesday, August 11. Showers easing today, windy with 1 to 3 millimetres of falls, getting up to 11 degrees. Down to 5 overnight, then showers tomorrow with up to 4 millimetres of falls, going for a top of 12. Thursday, cloudy, also 12. Friday, partly cloudy and 14. Today, reaching for a top of 11 degrees here in Yass, 10 in Goulburn and 13 in Canberra. And that's your latest update on Yass FM.
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0: Good old Martin Bennett rants off into the distance.
1: As do we.
0: No, we're ranting into the proximity. I don't know. What do you do? What's the opposite? Something like that. Sounds good. I don't know.
1: We're ranting into the proximity of the speakers like something AI of your radio.
0: Oh, my God.
1: Good morning, Tanya.
0: Hello, Wade. It's been a morning already, can I say?
1: Yeah.
0: Yeah. But if you are a regular listener, you'll be so pleased to know I've got my music back. Last week I had no music. Now I've got it back.
1: Well, I'll apologise in advance.
0: You don't have to. You just need to live with it.
1: Okay. It's all right. I have some of mine as well, so. Ears will be saved, listener, by some decent stuff.
0: Yeah, whatever. Whatever. What have we got today? What are we doing today?
1: Just making the usual stuff up?
0: Yeah,
1: probably.
0: Yeah.
1: I think it's worked for the show so far.
0: Well, I've come in ranting and raving this
1: morning
0: already.
1: There's nothing like planning, and that's what this show is.
0: Nothing but planned. Nothing if not planned. I've come in ranting and raving.
1: You have?
0: Yes.
1: You're quite upset.
0: I was.
1: When you came in.
0: Cranky as all get out at the ABC.
1: And I'm a little nonplussed.
0: Are you?
1: See, I'm still the fan, but you go.
0: I'm not going to start right now.
1: Oh, okay. Play a song first.
0: Yeah, I think I should
1: we'll
0: do
1: play
0: that.
1: One of your songs first, will we?
0: In
1: celebration of the fact that you've got music back again.
0: I sort of thought I was going to, you know, like a couple of weeks ago when Bill Oddie died,
1: we were going to do some goodies, and we did do one, but we need to get some more on.
0: Yeah, and I just thought we might go with the one that they're probably best known for, Funky Gibbon.
1: Would you? Yeah, probably. Did that actually make it to? That
0: I think
1: actually
0: it
1: got
0: made
1: to
0: it
1: be
0: to the
1: on
0: charts.
1: Radio,
0: yeah,
1: it?
0: Yeah, I think it did.
1: That would have been. What did we decide? Late '70s.
0: No, early 80s to late 80s, I think it was.
1: Was it?
0: Well, I'm going to Google it.
1: I thought it was 70s.
0: No.
1: Yeah, no, I'm sure it was 70s because I was saying that I was only a late goodies person because you said it was early 70s to late 70s.
0: No, I did not.
1: Are you sure?
0: Because I wasn't even conscious then. So I wouldn't have known. Well, dear God.
1: Yeah, come on. I know when your birthday is.
0: No, you don't.
1: Well, I know what year it is.
0: You know?
1: And,
0: that's irrelevant.
1: And you would have been, by the mid-70s, you would have been cognizant of what was going on in the world?
0: I've got to think. I would have known some stuff, I guess.
1: Sort of.
0: Anyway, you've given away too much information here. You can just be quiet. Thank you.
1: I have not mentioned a date at all.
0: Still too much information.
1: Too much information.
0: All right, I'm going to play Funky Gibbon anyway.
1: Why are women so sensitive about their age?
0: Oh, I don't give a damn about my age, really.
1: Well, no, but you brought it up. You say too much information. Well, why does everyone say? Well, not everyone.
0: It's not sensitive. It's just that I don't think anyone needs to know that about me. It's my business, not anyone else's.
1: Right.
0: It's like.
1: Okay.
0: Yeah. I mean, anyway, let's not go there. It's all too stupid, and it's just one of my things. It's just one of my things. So let's do the Funky Gibbon instead.
1: Right.
0: Okay.
1: Is there dance moves to go with this?
0: Not that anyone should see that you're doing, that's for sure.
2: Come on, everybody. It's Gibbon time.

0: Funky Gibbon.
1: The Funky Gibbon.
0: We are here to show you how. Ooh, ooh, ooh. Ooh, ooh, ooh. The Funky Gibbon.
1: The Funky Gibbon.
0: Just like you. So come on, do the Funky Gibbon now. Dogs are always howling. Cats are always yelling. But gibbons only like to sing and dance. You be like that monkey, get a little funky, and in the wild start to smile, give a half a chance.

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1: Funky gibber.
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1: Funky gibber.
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0: He promised to buy me a bunch of blue gibbons to tie up my bunny brown.
1: Funky Gibbon.
2: That wasn't me.
3: you got a bit of Booker T coming in at the end there.
2: Yeah.
3: Sorry. Funky Gibbon. Now, a good old fact checker has come through. And he says, Funky Gibbon was the most successful single for the Goodies. It entered the UK singles chart in March 1975 at number 37, remained in the chart for 10 weeks and peaked at number 4.
2: There you go.
3: Yeah.
2: Mid-70s.
3: Different time, Wade. Different time.
2: Well, I know. Mid-70s.
3: Yes.
2: I was of an age.
3: Oh, yeah.
2: Oh, actually, that was mid-75. That was a significant year.
3: Politically, yes, in this country at least.
2: Was.
3: Yeah.
2: Yeah.
3: I really hate to say it, but you were right. I really hate it when you're right.
2: Yeah, I
3: tell
2: know.
3: You. I
2: love
3: hate it.
2: I love it.
3: But the Goodies are on telly from 1970 till 1982.
2: There you go. Mostly the 70s. That's all right. I won't crow about it.
3: Oh, I'm sure you will.
2: No, I won't.
3: Yeah, of course you will. Come on.
2: Just gone now.
3: So, what are we starting with?
2: Well, I want to start with just a quick little reminder to everybody out there.
3: Okay.
2: Only because I heard during the week that might have been in Victoria when we've had the flash flooding and things from the heavy rains that we've received over the last couple of days.
3: Mm-hmm.
2: That I think it was six different incidents, people having to be rescued from floodwaters in their vehicles.
3: Dear God.
2: And I'm thinking, how bloody stupid are we?
3: Right.
2: I mean, every time it rains and every time there's a flood warning, the message is, if it's flooded, forget it.
3: Just, yeah.
2: Don't drive
3: water
2: through
3: over the road,
2: floodwaters over the
3: there.
2: Road.
3: Just don't
2: Even if you know the road backwards and you've driven it every day, if it's flooded, don't drive your car through it.
3: There's a bit of a trick. Cars float.
2: Exactly. Mm. And if they get too much water under them, they just float away.
3: Correct.
2: And if there's a bit of a current, and usually there is, you're going to end up somewhere downstream where there could be really deep holes that your car might eventually sink into.
3: Well,
2: and you'll die.
3: What if we started to sell cars as floating cars? If they just called them floating cars or floaters. You're not buying a car, you're buying a floater. I wonder would people then start to realise that cars float?
2: I mean, how dumb are these people?
3: Yeah.
2: I mean, do you have a death wish or what?
3: Oh.
2: I just can't understand it. It's pretty simple. And if you have to go there, find another way or ring up your boss and say, I can't come to work today because my road is flooded and I'm not going to drive my vehicle through it.
3: Yep.
2: Pretty damn simple.
3: Yep.
2: You know?
3: I mean, the SES people or the VRAs or whatever. Dear God. You'd get the call and you'd think,
2: seriously? Here we go, another idiot.
3: I might just stay home.
2: Yeah, and the thing is, they don't realise you're putting other people's lives at risk as well. The people who've got to come and rescue you off the roof of your car or hanging in a tree or wherever you happen to end up, luckily you might have survived instead of drowning in your vehicle. I just think, my God, it is pretty damn basic.
3: I mean, if you're that kind of dumb, well, maybe you shouldn't have a licence at all. Maybe.
2: They think people put these messages out because we just think we don't want to get your car wet or something. No, it's for your own bloody safety.
3: Mm.
2: I just can't understand how moronic some of these people must be.
3: I can remember years ago I used to work in I used to do transport planning and road safety was kind of part of it. But looking at heavy vehicles and things like that was the kind of the where I was doing my work. And there was a big issue about railway crossings, you know,
2: uncontrolled level crossings.
3: And the incredible number of people who died on railway crossings.
2: In the country.
3: The ones that actually were, though, signalled.
2: Yeah, right.
3: And, you know, families or parents who died, you know, or were seriously injured or whatever it was, smacked by trains. The number of people who go round the signal gates against the lights, against the whole thing. And so often, you know, the excuse would be, oh, well, I was running late to pick up the kids. Well, you know what?
2: You'll be very late when the train hits you.
3: Yeah, but like, people are just dumb is what it boils down to.
2: Obviously. Yeah. Their little trip is more important than their own safety.
3: Yeah. Crazy stuff.
2: And the safety of those who might have to come and rescue you.
3: Yeah.
2: In the case of floodwaters. So I just wanted to reinforce the message to people that if the road is flooded, do not drive your car in it. I mean, that guide is there for a reason.
3: Yep.
2: Don't be an idiot.
3: Yeah, well, you could apply that rule to...
2: I'll leave it at that.
3: Yep, you could apply that to a lot of things in life, but just don't be an idiot.
2: Well, you're going to look like a real fool when you do have to call them on your phone and say, my car's stuck, can you come and rescue me? Yeah, I've been an idiot. I went into the floodwaters and I need rescuing. Yeah, well, do you think that, you know, SES people who normally end up doing these tasks, they're all volunteers.
3: Yeah.
2: They're giving up their time to come and rescue you from your own stupidity. I reckon you should have to pay.
3: Well, I've kind of had that thought a bit too myself.
2: There should be a fee for bringing you out of that. And it shouldn't be a small one either.
3: Well, yeah, I kind of think that too about the one that kind of gets me most, I suppose, is rock fishing. Like, everyone knows how dangerous rock fishing is. So many people go and do it and need to get rescued. Like, it's just like, oh, man, you're going to one of the most powerful forces in nature. You're just putting yourself there.
2: Yep.
3: What do you expect? What do you expect? Anyway, should you play some music now? We're at 22 minutes past seven
2: Have we gone through that much already? Well, I'm going to go with a song from Eric Johansson.
3: Okay.
2: Or might be Johansson.
3: Might be.
2: And this is called Buried Above Ground.
3: Oh.
2: It's not as bad as you think.
3: Starting off all right.

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2: 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Just come along and give it a go.
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6: Morning, that's Mitch. 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
7: Yep. And this is the soapbox.
6: Yes, and we've been doing a bit of that already, of course.
7: That's what we do.
6: I'm going to start on another one. And I'm saying this as a not very frequent flyer, but Jetstar is now going to start charging
7: for your overhead luggage.
6: Yeah, to put your carry-on bags in the overhead bins.
7: Yep.
6: So they're not going to be like cut price anymore. I mean, cut price fares is just another Qantas joke, really, isn't it?
7: Well, it's not just that. You've got to look behind the scenes a little too. I mean, Virgin do, they haven't charged for the overhead lockers yet, but you can guarantee once one starts, they'll all be on it.
6: Of course.
7: But it's interesting when you do try and book an airfare somewhere, domestically we'll say, how many things get added on fairly quickly.
6: Yes.
7: You get a really cheap fare to start with. Oh,
6: well,
7: look,
6: that's
7: it's
6: the
7: only
6: whole
7: cost
6: problem,
7: me this much.
6: It?
7: But then if you want anything as well, like even a seat that's out that you choose yourself, oh, that'll be another $15.
6: And so how do you end up being able to compare a fare?
7: Yes.
6: You can't.
7: You don't.
6: You've got no idea.
7: Yep.
6: Yeah.
7: So, and then you might say, oh, but you want some carry-on bags with that as well? Oh, well, that's a bit more.
6: Yeah.
7: So for you to sit in any seat they want to put you in and just fly to the other end, that's the cheapest fare. But, of course, then there's the carbon offset things, and then there's some other charge that suddenly gets added on. So by the time you get to the end, it's not...
6: Yeah, a $50 fare becomes $327. You know, it's crazy. Yeah.
7: So you've got to take their advertised cheapy fares with a grain of salt.
6: Do a lot of investigation.
7: Well, you'll find out it'll be a bit more than that when you actually start making the booking.
6: Well, they already charge for checking in baggage that's not carry-on.
7: Yep.
6: To pick a seat, to get cancellation rights.
7: Oh, that's right, yes. Yeah. If you want to be able to cancel it because your trip gets abandoned, yes, that's more money for that.
6: Yeah.
7: You want the money back at some point? No, well, that's going to cost you.
6: Happy to hand it over to you. Yeah, sure. So apparently the only free baggage will be an under-seat bag, like a backpack, a handbag or a laptop bag.
7: Hmm.
6: Mm. And they've got this thing called they're creating this thing. I think it's called the priority carry-on fee.
7: Yes, that's what it is. They're calling anything that goes in the overhead lockers as priority carry-on.
6: Yes.
7: I mean, you get a priority spot to put it in.
6: But you also get priority boarding, apparently.
7: Yes, I'd...
6: Yeah.
7: That's saving the time to be able to put the thing up there rather than inconvenience everyone.
6: I mean, it is a bun fight.
7: When you're the last on the plane and you've got your bag and we've got to wait for you to try and find a slot somewhere to put it.
6: Well, I have always wondered, especially on international flights, when they limit the amount of luggage you can put in the hold, they seem to just allow anyone to bring any damn thing on the actual into the
7: Some
6: plane.
7: Some of them you'd question whether they fit the I did note that in this rule, though, they're actually they've upped the weight limit to 10 kilos and it's more about the size of the item.
6: So they're less worried about weighing the bag at
7: 7 kilos.
6: More about the shape and size.
7: More about the shape and size to be able to fit the locker and be able to fit them all in. So they'll be measuring them or they've got to fit through the little thing rather than how heavy they are. Which is probably not a bad thing because the last time I flew internationally, I set myself a challenge of travelling with only a carry-on bag, no checked-in luggage, and it worked. But the hardest part
6: was... You have to wash your undies more often.
7: Yeah, well, we had washing facilities, so that was okay. But the hardest part was actually getting under the weight limit.
6: Yes.
7: I could fit all the gear I wanted in the the size of the bag that I was allowed to take in the cabin, but yeah, I had to really look at the clothing that I took so that I could fit the weight limit, and I made it at I think I was at 6.9 kilos, right on 7 kilos, depending on the scales that were used. I never got pinged for it, so I made it, but that was the hardest bit was to decide. You had to pick the lightest shoes you could find and stuff like that to get it all in. If I had a 10-kilo limit, I'd have made it easy.
6: So did you fly Jetstar or something internationally?
7: No, I flew normal.
6: Yeah, well, because, I mean, normally they don't give a damn, though. They don't give a damn. No, I mean, you see people get on with 4 and 5 bags.
7: I checked it. I was doing as good as I could. I made sure it was at 7 kilos or under. But it meant that, to make it work, some of my heavier items of clothing I had to wear while I was flying.
6: I had to plan my wardrobe
7: around flights.
6: Yeah.
7: But aside from that, it was great. No, I did it simply because we were planning a fly drive type holiday and because you haven't got a lot of luggage space in a lot of vehicles, to minimise the amount that I was carrying made it easier to pack the vehicle than when we were driving around the countryside. So, yeah.
6: I can remember one time I was coming back from, I can't remember where I was coming back from, but this young woman got in and she was sat in the middle seat and she was large, like a large person. And I was sort of squished right up against the wall and I'm thinking, oh, my God, I don't know that I can do 24 hours like this. But she just started taking layers off and layers off and layers off because she had that much baggage. That she had to keep wearing all these layers of clothes. And she must have shed about 12, 14 kilos in just layers of clothing. And then they're all piled up in front on a lap and then on the floor and they were everywhere during the flight. So, like, one kind of squished for 24 hours turned into, could you just please get your jumper off me?
7: Living inside someone else's wardrobe.
6: She turned into a sort of a, average-sized person after she'd stripped off.
7: I wasn't quite that bad, but I did have a relatively bulky, fleecy top that I used to wear on the plane, even if I was flying, like we flew to Singapore.
6: Yeah, you don't need one of those.
7: Getting
6: usually.
7: Off the plane in Singapore wearing a bulky, fleecy top is not good.
6: No,
7: you
6: not
7: feel
6: needed.
7: Like instantly.
6: Yes, yes.
7: Considering we left in winter here. Yes.
6: But I kind of wonder with Jetstar how far this is going to go because a lot of, not. I mean, we've only really got one cheap airline here in this country.
7: Yeah.
6: But other countries, I mean, they charge, if anything, you go to Europe and there's a whole lot of, like, every nationality seems to, every country has its cheap airline.
7: Yep.
6: And, you can pay apparently now to sit next to a vacant seat. I don't know whether you're paying the full seat, and I don't know whether they're just the full seat fare, or whether if they happen to have seats available, they're just whacking a fee on it. I don't know, but you can actually pay to sit next to a vacant seat.
7: There wouldn't be many of those, you'd hope, because most of these airlines rely on filling all of the seats, not necessarily having a lot of vacant ones.
6: Yeah, I'll look at $50 fares. Yeah, they really are relying on it. You can pay extra if you want a seat that reclines, because otherwise you're sitting up all the way. Ryanair, I know, charges to use the toilet, so you want to make
7: So is there a part swipe your card as you go in?
6: I think you've got to just book a visit before
7: book a visit. I'd like one at this particular time, thanks, I don't want anyone else in there.
6: I don't know that you have to specify a time, but you do.
7: That'd be funny. I'd say, hang on, hey, it's my time. Get out.
6: Well, you kind of think if you're running an airline, you're running a risk. If people aren't booking a trip to the toilet and then something happens, you kind of the risk for the airline might be a lot worse than just allowing them in.
7: I couldn't imagine. I don't think you could survive an international flight without a toilet visit. Not from Australia.
6: Mind you, once you get you think, oh, God, why did I come in here?
7: Well, but, you know, needs must, basically. So.
6: Yeah, but needs must you can clean up after too.
7: Oh, well, yeah, no, look.
6: I've learned don't go into an airplane toilet after a bloke. You just don't.
7: That's a bit rough.
6: No, it's not.
7: No, it's not.
6: Have you ever been into a toilet? It's all right for you blokes, so you don't have to sit down.
7: Oh.
6: That's the difficulty.
7: Right. Anyway, we're probably getting into a topic that's not good for radio.
6: Why not? If it's good for over the dinner table, why can't it be good for radio?
7: All right. We'll just go and continue.
6: You're setting arbitrary... arbitrary standards here.
7: Airline toilets.
6: There are no joys. There are no joys in airline toilets.
7: It's amazing how compact they can make it.
6: Oh,
7: a toilet.
6: Yeah.
7: Like that's the ultimate in small spaces.
6: Kind of is, isn't it? Oh no, once I stayed in a hotel that had a shower cubicle. So small. It was like this old building that was retrofitted to be a hotel. And they'd squeeze this tiny, tiny little bathroom in there, and the shower cubicle was so small, you could get in there and you could not move your arms. Like, you couldn't raise your arms up to wash your hair or your face or anything. You kind of just had to you could reach the soap bar and then just kind of clean your chest and hope the rest of you got cleaned.
7: I experienced something similar on a cruise ship.
6: Oh, God, I wouldn't go on one of those.
7: Well, cruise ships are very much the same, or the cabins we had. Maybe the staterooms have slightly bigger facilities, but if you're in cattle class, you're actually like cattle. So it was a very similar. It was a roundy front. In fact, the way it opened was sort of like
6: they're weird, those curve, ones.
7: And then you stepped in and literally, there was hardly enough room to turn around yet to sort of operate the taps with your elbows drawn in. And don't swing too far or you'd be smacking into the glass or plastic or whatever it was. But, yeah, it was a fairly compact little facility.
6: You kind of figure that in a boat, maybe it makes sense.
7: Well,
6: who's music? That's
7: that
6: you.
7: Me? Oh, I've kicked it off again.
6: Jeez Louise.
7: Damn. Now, what happened there? Nothing. I was doing nothing.
6: I don't know.
7: Okay, you're gone.
6: Okay.
7: And it's not even playing a song I wanted you to play, so.
6: Pshh. Speaking of which, should we play a song now that we've interrupted the whole thing?
7: I've killed it now, so we'll have to play one of yours.
6: Well, it does have to be one of mine. I'm going to go with an oldie, I think.
7: Can I match that in my next song then? I'll go for an oldie as well.
6: All right. Well, I'm going with Aretha Franklin.
7: Oh, that old?
6: Yeah. Ain't no way. Here she comes.

0: An oldie but a goodie. You got to say that. She's, oh, see now, this is.
1: Oh, don't talk, don't, is yours playing up too now?
0: Well, all of a sudden, it's just going immediately on to the next song. See, it updated, the program updated itself and stuff starts to happen and you think, oh, mate, now I've got to go and rejig everything. I know I'm sounding like a cranky old bag, but I guess I am. Now, while we were on the subject of travel.
1: Travel.
0: I found another cracking story.
1: Mm-hmm.
0: Tourism story.
1: I'm not plugged in now.
0: Aren't you?
1: There you go.
0: Oh, don't that might it. Be, yeah. Just remember to plug back in
1: well,
0: when it's your
1: that's
0: turn.
1: It. I'll have to remember yes. to plug it in when we play.
0: Two forgetful people trying to remember something. That'll be tremendous. Mm. Oh, that was Aretha Franklin. Ain't No Way, of course. I just needed to say that because that's what a professional person would do.
1: Yes.
0: You might have heard this one, but this is another Italy one because a lot of crazy stuff happens in Italy. But this bloke has been jailed for fraud.
1: Yep.
0: After he was charging tourists €40, so that's about $80. Mm. Oh, no, it'd be about 70, say.
1: Near enough to yeah. double, but yeah, not quite.
0: No. €40 to visit a Roman amphitheatre. Now, he claimed that he discovered the site, which was known as the Berico Maritime Amphitheatre in the city of Vicenza. It's in the north.
1: Mm-hmm.
0: He claims he discovered it after a landslide in 2005 and it was all promoted and he was telling visitors as it was one of the world's oldest and largest amphitheatres and dated back to 393 BCE or AD. AD, not BCE. What am I saying? CE, I should say. And he claimed that Julius Caesar had visited it on his return to Rome from Egypt. You know, he spent some time there with Cleopatra, so he reckoned on his way back to Rome, Julius Caesar popped in, spent some time at the amphitheatre. And he said that Shakespeare's famous fictional character, Juliet Capulet, as in Romeo and Juliet, had lived in an old church nearby, right? Turns out he built it.
1: What? Fictional character?
0: Yeah.
1: Come on.
0: Anyway.
1: Right.
0: Turns out he built it 20 years ago. So he's been making it. He's been absolutely coining it by
1: what, somebody
0: selling
1: didn't sort
0: access
1: of tweak
0: to this.
1: That?
0: Well, no one in the area. If you have a look, you find the article and have a look. Like you can see the change if you look at the aerial shots over time. Like big difference. He's mown down half a hill and he's removed trees and he's done. And no one's gone, hey mate, what are you doing? So police, when they investigated this,
1: to the modern Roman amphitheatre.
0: Yes. It says in 2016, police called in archaeologists to investigate the structure. Now this is 2016. The Italian justice system just takes.
1: Yeah.
0: Years.
1: Only,
0: anywho, yep, yeah, I know. It's
1: 10
0: a long
1: years
0: time.
1: To get the
0: that's
1: report
0: right.
1: And finally yep. we'll charge him.
0: He's going to jail, I think. I can't remember. Anyway, yes, they discovered the ancient structure contained fiberglass.
1: Concrete.
0: Papier-mâché columns, rendered blocks and plaster statues dating from the early 2000s. One of the silly things was, of course, that Julius Caesar lived about 400 years before he was claiming
1: that.
0: The,
1: yeah. Did that even match the timelines? Because I'm thinking, Julius Caesar, was he around then? That would have been a fairly easy one to check.
0: You'd have to think, wouldn't you? Yeah. He's been sentenced to 2 years and 4 months in prison for illegal construction, art forgery and creating works without authorization. And he's been fined €3,000, so what, $5,000 or something?
1: He probably made a lot more than that during the time he was running his
0: at 80 quid a pop, I
1: reckon. Scam. So, yep, he's probably done all right. He'll have a couple, 2 years to rest.
0: He could that's right, dream up the next scheme.
1: That's right. 2 years to plan the next one.
0: Kind of says something about him, about Italy, and about your average dumb tourist too, doesn't it? Like you just rock
1: true.
0: Up and.
1: Yep.
0: I mean, it must have looked a bit fake, surely. How can it's hard to make fiberglass look like anything vaguely real?
1: Well, depends if you. Depends how you can do, as long as you're not sitting on it. Like if it was just something you could look at.
0: from a distance. You get up close.
1: Yeah, look at film sets. They always look pretty realistic, and they're only made out of bloody cardboard and fiberglass and bits of timber and painted.
0: There's film and a whole lot of technology that goes on between there and
1: that. As long as it was somewhere behind a barrier.
0: Yeah.
1: And you couldn't actually get out there and go walking around on it.
0: Yeah, which isn't kind of the point of visiting an old amphitheatre, I would have thought.
1: You'd have thought you'd want to be actually getting in amongst it, yes.
0: Yeah, for €40, you want a bit, don't you?
1: That's a pretty steep.
0: I
1: probably wouldn't have gone to that if I was there, because I'd be thinking, geez, that's a bit steep. I'm sure I can find something cheaper than that.
0: Find something cheaper.
1: As far as a tourist attraction, €40, that's a lot of money.
0: It is. It's a truckload.
1: Mate, we were complaining in going to some Scottish castles that were charging £17 or £18 to get in.
0: Yeah, I mean, that I kind of get, because there's a lot of upkeep, but you know.
1: And these were pretty, I have to say, they were very nice and well laid out.
0: But you've seen a castle. Once you've seen one, you've seen them all, haven't you?
1: No.
0: Surely.
1: No, you can never have too many castles.
0: Is that right?
1: Yeah, in different places, you get different views, there's different furniture layout.
0: Oh, furniture. Wow. You want to pay £18 to...
1: Yeah, these were furnished. Some of them were still lived in. Even.
0: Wow. Gosh.
1: Like people are still... there's sections you couldn't go to because that's where the current residents lived.
0: What is the fascination in seeing how the other half live?
1: Oh, just the historic part of it more than anything. See how things were in historic times and the places that the lairds used to live.
0: Yeah.
1: It's fun.
0: Sure. Each to their own, but it's just like, it's not like what you're seeing in 21st century is what was actually happening in the, what are we talking, 12th century, whatever. It's quite vastly different.
1: Probably these ones more, a little later than that, maybe 14th, 15th century.
0: Anyway.
1: I found it fascinating.
0: Yeah.
1: It's wonderful. There's some really nice castles in some great places.
0: I'm sure there is. Just for mine, I kind of think, well, I'd rather just see the view without the castle.
1: No, the view from the castle is what you want to see.
0: Is that what it is?
1: Yeah, yes.
0: Okay.
1: Yeah, you can imagine yourself being in the position of being the laird.
0: I don't think I can. I don't think I'd be a good one.
1: I'd have been one of the lackeys probably working for them. But, you know, it's fun to dream.
0: I would have been a dictator, I think.
1: Right. Jeez, I wouldn't want to live in your country then.
0: No, probably not. No. I would have been too cranky at too much stuff.
1: Oh, mate, you'd be too cranky at everything.
0: Yep, reckon.
1: People's heads would be flying here, there and everywhere. Yeah. No, off with his head.
0: Yeah.
1: He's annoying me. Get rid of him.
0: Yep.
1: She's annoying.
0: Have you heard of Vlad the Impaler?
1: I have.
0: Yeah. He had
1: he's
0: a cracking...
1: He's the Dracula inspiration, isn't he? Or one of them? Wasn't he one of the people?
0: Yeah, I think, is it Dracula or vampires?
1: One of them, anyway. He was one of the people that was, I think, not it was modelled on, but...
0: Yeah, but his castles always had great big spikes just sticking out of the ground, and when people upset him, he'd just chuck them over the edge onto these spikes and they'd die horrible, painful deaths impaled. Vlad the Impaler. Yes. Anywho.
1: Anyway, let's get on to more tasteful topics, shall we?
0: No, we've started with airplane toilets.
1: Now we're going to Vlad the Impaler. I'll tell you what, you've got to keep up with this show.
0: All right, we'll go to some music then.
1: You've got to struggle to keep up.
0: You've got to plug yourself
1: in. Have we got enough time?
0: Yeah.
1: Oh, that's where I've got to plug it in.
0: Plug yourself in.
1: See, I remembered. There we go. That was the little noise you heard.
0: Oh, you started.
1: It went straight away. Didn't have to press the button.
0: Is that what you wanted?
1: That'll do. Okay. That's you too. Pride.

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1: Well, you had some music there that you, whether you wanted it or not.
2: Well, and that was actually the song I was going to play.
1: Oh, so, well, there you go. So how did it know?
2: It was, I don't know. Well, maybe because I had it queued ready to go.
1: Oh, maybe.
2: And it just said, yeah, I'm going to play that. Anyway, that was U2 with Pride.
1: Well, we were just having a chat about how these things happen and whether we could turn off that setting that it just yours just seems to automatically just start itself up.
2: Well, I still haven't found it, though. You've seemingly got something on your phone, but
1: yeah, well, that's because Android's so. Better. It's just the way it is.
2: Well, we're not going to go into that debate because I don't really care. It's a phone.
1: Yeah, well,
2: I just wish it was a phone and didn't have all the other stuff on it. Sometimes.
1: Well, you can buy a dumb phone.
2: Yeah, I almost thought about it this time around, but I didn't.
1: There is apparently a trend.
2: Can you get a mid, not quite so dumb, but just
1: a dumb phone?
2: Yeah, I almost thought about it this time around, but. I didn't.
1: There is apparently a trend.
2: Can you get a mid...

0: I
1: think the listener knows which was the best music.
0: The listener. Yeah. Which listener is that?
1: The listener.
0: Well, I think we've got two generally.
1: Either one of them would know.
0: That's probably true.
1: Which music they prefer.
0: Oh, dear. Well, we might just go to the news. It's almost 8 o'clock.
1: It's close enough.
0: It's close enough to 8 o'clock.
1: Enough.
0: Yeah, it is.
1: They're close enough for this program anyway. Yeah. If you're looking to set your watch at 8 o'clock by the news with the peeps, don't worry. It's not going to happen on this, so.
0: Well, come on. It's like 40 seconds off.
1: Well, that's nothing.
0: That's what I'm saying.
1: No one should be timing their lives down to that level.
0: Of course not. Yeah, you need to rethink stuff if you are.
1: Yeah, stop stressing. Yeah,
0: that's right.
1: For 40 seconds here or there, it's not going to make a difference.
0: That's right.
1: Let's go.
0: Okay, I'm
1: doing
0: it. Here's the news.
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3: Good morning, I'm Lee Harrison. A powerful 7.4 magnitude earthquake has hit Western Colombia, killing more than 100 people. Dozens of buildings have collapsed, with investigators working to free those trapped underneath the rubble. The quake was felt in neighbouring countries, including Venezuela, Ecuador and Panama. Colombia's president says a major emergency response is unfolding.
4: I have called an emergency meeting of the United Command Center. I'll be there with my entire team making decisions and taking action. I will personally lead these efforts to bring solutions to our people.
3: The Prime Minister and opposition leader are working to hammer out deals on a number of policy issues. Anthony Albanese and Angus Taylor have struck a verbal agreement to rein in the cost of the NDIS. Work's underway to reach a deal on gambling reforms and a proposed levy on big tech to fund local journalism. More than 2.5 million households have already completed their census ahead of the official night tonight. A fine of $364 a day will apply to those who refuse to take part in the Australia-wide survey. Assistant Treasury Minister Andrew Lee says it's a chance to help the government best allocate funding.
5: And it's part of giving back to your community, because when you can accurately fill in the census, it ensures that your community gets the resources that it's entitled to.
3: Dentists are gathering at Parliament House in Canberra to call for the release of a national oral health plan. Data shows 1 in 3 adults has untreated tooth decay, with 2 million Australians not getting dental care due to cost. The Dental Association's Dr. Chris Sanzaro says a national plan has been delayed repeatedly.
6: We're calling on MPs from across the country to ensure that their constituents' voices are heard and that the Health Minister prioritises the release of the National Oral Health Plan and improves access for dental care.
3: A worrying new survey has found coral cover on the Great Barrier Reef is at near record levels. Chelsea Bowden reports.
7: The Australian Institute of Marine Science's annual survey has found coral cover along all three regions of the reef increased slightly or remained at similar levels from last year. Only 16% of the reef surveyed showed a decline in coral cover. The Institute says while the reef experienced a summer of above average sea temperatures, late summer monsoon activity likely limited the extent of bleaching last summer. But it warns while the reef is showing resilience, its capacity to recover is limited. Chelsea Bowden reporting.
3: And the financial regulator has placed the country's car insurance companies on notice. An ASIC review has found premiums have soared far beyond inflation in the past year. This is Air National News. Melbourne's spoken to Latrell Pickett over an admission he drank alcohol after suffering concussion. The 20-year-old won't be sanctioned, the club offering education instead on professional standards after sustaining a brain injury. Meantime, Fremantle coach Justin Longmuir admits his side weren't good enough against the Demons on Sunday in one of the games of the season. He's told Fox Footy he's now making sure his players aren't getting ahead of themselves.
8: I think it's human nature to look ahead. You know, we've pretty much tied in top one, if not top two on the ladder. And I think it's human nature for players to look a little bit ahead. So we've got to do the best we can to make sure that we stay in the moment and prepare for the upcoming weeks.
3: League legend Josh Morris has blasted calls for the NRL to introduce a third-place playoff. The idea is designed to provide more content for fans and broadcasters in grand final week. Speaking on Sports Today, Morris didn't hold back.
9: It's probably one of the silliest ideas I've ever heard. You can't tell me players are going to go out there and give it their

0: They're all. You cannot tell me after they've been knocked out. If you're not first, you're last.
1: And Australia's opening batter, Travis Head, isn't reading too much into Bangladesh's poor warm-up match ahead of the first test in Darwin on Thursday. The tourists lost by an innings and 38 runs to a Cricket Australia 11. Australian Independent Radio News.
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4: Your local weather in the Yass Valley for Tuesday, August 11. Showers easing today, windy with 1 to 3 millimetres of falls, getting up to 11 degrees. Down to 5 overnight, then showers tomorrow with up to 4 millimetres of falls, going for a top of 12. Thursday, cloudy, also 12. Friday, partly cloudy and 14. Today, reaching for a top of 11 degrees here in Yass, 10 in Goulburn and 13 in Canberra. And that's your latest update on Yass FM.
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9: Yes.
10: That was the
9: bells from.
10: Was that the
9: post office?
10: Post office bells?
9: I think so. Yep. Anyway, we're chimed back in.
10: We are.
9: I'm not sure we tuned back in, but we're chimed back in.
10: We should talk about what it is tonight.
9: Oh, census.
10: Census
9: night.
10: Gotta
9: love a census.
10: We only have it every 5 years,
9: yeah.
10: So yeah. Yeah, been a while.
9: They're seriously important things, though.
10: They are.
9: Although
10: I must admit, this one to me, I've already done mine, and like a lot of people. Didn't seem to be a lot in it, though. Didn't take too long. But then I'm thinking maybe because I'm retired.
9: Mm-hmm.
10: There were some questions, like some of them depend on your answer, then you get some more follow-on questions.
9: Yeah.
10: And because I probably said I'm retired and I don't do anything, I didn't get a lot of follow-on questions. You know? But, yeah, I found it pretty easy to fill in. I didn't find anything too controversial about it, but then maybe that's just me. Some people get a bit upset about it. Seems to be the big one at the moment is about your your gender and your
9: sexual orientation.
10: Sexual orientation, yes. Mm. Yeah, which is optional. You don't have to answer it if you don't want to, if it's sensitive. But I figured, who cares?
9: Exactly, you know, who
10: cares? Do whatever. Tell them whatever you are.
9: Yeah.
10: Does it matter?
9: No. I mean, the one that I always find interesting is, are you happy for your name and address and details to be stored for 99 years
10: yeah.
9: And then released to the public?
10: Yep.
9: I always stop and think about that one, but I always go, yeah, like, who cares?
10: Yes.
9: I'm going to be dead. What do I
10: years,
9: care?
10: I'm not going to be around and I'm not going to care.
9: No,
10: and probably
9: not.
10: Even my family, the next generation won't be around either and they're not going to care. So.
9: But it might.
10: Who cares?
9: Yeah, but for researchers in the future of any kind, whether it's family history or whatever it might be, researchers might find that stuff incredibly useful. So, just go for
10: yes
9: it.
10: Too. Yeah. I don't know why that's so controversial.
9: Yeah, I know. It's nuts.
10: And look, these days you've got to worry about your security online, but there is none.
9: No. We share the days so of privacy much data.
10: And security online. You see so many breaches of data these days. It's like, look, it's a free-for-all. Just accept it.
9: Yeah.
10: The world lives online. Your information is going to be available. And if it hasn't been available through a mistake, it's been sold anyway.
9: Yeah, scraped and sold. You know, yeah.
10: All those companies that collect your data, they sell it on to other companies. Mm. That's how they make money. Why do you think we've got data centres popping up everywhere? Because data's important and it's valuable and people are willing to pay for it. Mm. And that's really all it's about. Your privacy is way down the list of concerns.
9: Mm. I find it quite funny, all this stuff. I was filling in something the other day, some government thing, and it was for quite a simple thing. But it was like pages of stuff about my privacy and whatever. And there was, you know, like maybe three questions about the actual thing that I wanted. And then there was just screeds of stuff about privacy. And it's like, oh, whatever, tick, tick, tick. Because, as you say, it's just out there. Yet I find it quite bizarre that I have power of attorney for someone and I act on their behalf. And often I have to show that piece of paper.
10: Yep.
9: There's no identifying anything on that piece of paper, and yet that's just accepted and taken as that I am who I am, whereas that's where they should absolutely be checking who I am.
10: Oh, of course, because you're acting on someone else's
9: behalf. That's right. That's
10: right. Access to whatever about them.
9: But it's so often it just does. They just want to see a piece of paper. They don't really care about anything else. Mm. It's just kind of we have this weird approach to information and privacy and stuff, and we just don't know what we're doing with it, frankly. I mean, and people who get, I think some people get distressed about their privacy and don't have that further thought about how much you're actually sharing just by putting your credit card details, buying something online or looking through Facebook or whatever it might be.
10: That's
9: you
10: right.
9: just are sharing more about yourself than you can hope
10: weird
9: to imagine.
10: That every time you're trying to get access to anywhere, you have to fill in some basic details. So your basic details, your name, your address, that sort of stuff, is pretty much stored everywhere.
9: Yeah.
10: And even these days, if it's anything involving money, then they'll want a card details or they'll want bank details or something like that. So that's being stored. Every business you interact with and pay money to, and a lot of us do that online or have direct debit set up just to make it convenient and convenient for them too.
9: Mm.
10: Less overheads, less administration. But again, you have to share your details with them.
9: Yeah.
10: Otherwise, they can't access it. So it's almost public information that you have now.
9: Yeah.
10: I mean, we still want control about when it's used, but I don't know. It's very difficult to avoid any of that these days.
9: It is. We have created a truly stupid situation. It's 11 minutes past 8 and I think we should play some music.
10: Right.
9: Because
10: it must be your turn then.
9: It is.
10: That's why
9: I think we should play some music.
10: Yay.
9: Yes.
10: I'll see if I can play some over the top of it, shall I?
9: I don't think you need to try to. I think it just happens, doesn't it?
10: Yeah. I might just unplug mine then like that.
9: Yep, like that.
10: just so
9: to be sure.
10: It doesn't happen. Because my phone might go rampant and say, I don't like that song, and I'll play another one at the same time.
9: Yeah, this is Apple trying to take over the world. I was having we were having this discussion about your phone earlier, and I was saying how in my car we've got two phones connected to it. One's an Apple, one's an Android. The Android...
10: Conflict.
9: Well, no, not really, because when the two phones are in the car, Apple just takes over. I don't get a chance. Apple barges right on there and says,
10: this is mine, sorry.
9: Bugger you, Android, off you go.
10: Get out.
9: I hate Apple.
10: I'm in both camps. I have an Apple phone, but at home I've got a Microsoft computer.
9: Yeah,
10: I used to
9: have
10: Apple everything, but I got off the Apple computer.
9: Right.
10: So, and they don't talk to one another very well, I must say.
9: Well, Apple
10: and Microsoft.
9: No, they're not designed to.
10: No, but it's weird. In the day of world of connectedness, they still have their little, corporate rivalries where I can sort of talk to that phone, but I don't really like to sort of thing.
9: So I'll let you go.
10: I'll only
9: for
10: let
9: about
10: you do some
9: 27
10: things.
9: Seconds every 3 hours.
10: Yeah, I'll let you do some things. But no, I can't do that.
9: Yeah. Anyway, you're going to hear King Stingray and Through the Trees.

0: King Stingray and Through the Trees. Oh, and then it marched straight onto something else.
1: Well,
0: that's because
1: that.
0: Apple's upgraded itself.
1: No, but it normally would do that. If you were playing a play thing, at
0: would
1: least.
0: It?
1: Yeah, it would go to the next song automatically. Well, mine does.
0: So quickly.
1: You don't have to quick. Oh, well, it's okay. Being efficient.
0: Okay, all right, all right.
1: Well, it's not allowing you a break to think, oh, that was a good song. Yeah. Next one's coming straight away.
0: No time to think.
1: No time to think, just enjoy.
0: Yes. Now, I wanted to bring something to, the listener's attention. Just a local thing. And I think this, for mine, is a really important thing. And I think people should be aware of it. So strap in, because we're in just
1: given
0: talking
1: your
0: local
1: past,
0: stuff.
1: Record. Your past employment in this area, almost.
0: Oh, I suppose in a way, yeah.
1: In a way?
0: I just think from...
1: From
0: a resident's perspective, I think this is a really important document that council is starting to prepare. And it's the settlement strategy, the Yass Valley settlement strategy. It's a settlement strategy, I think, is kind of like the in a way, the most important document that a council can produce because it sets out your future. It's kind of a bit of a document that says, okay, where are we at? What resources do we have? How do we want to apply them? And where do we want to apply them? That's kind of it, in a way. So it looks at, you know, population and industry and employment and residential, what's current and, you know, all of that kind of stuff. So every aspect of what happens in the valley, in the local government area, is kind of reviewed through this process. And then a plan, a kind of a sets of a way forward,
1: mm-hmm.
0: takes the now, thinks about how you where you want to be. So, yes, council is starting on a review of the existing one. Now, the existing one, it's a bit ordinary, I think. It was very ambitious because it's where they came up with the idea that they would get an extra 10,000 people in Murrum Bateman, even though there was no water to feed them.
1: When was this last one done?
0: Oh, that's a damn good question.
1: How often do they do them?
0: They do them as often as needed. As I understand it, there's no legal requirement to do one. Like, if you have an LEP, there's a legal requirement. You review it every 5 years. They never do. But I don't think the settlement strategy has that kind of thing. But you do it as often as is needed, and particularly when things change. Now, I think it's probably mid-2010s that the one was done before. So it's well time.
1: Has anyone actually reviewed it to say, well, we thought it would be this and it hasn't actually turned out to be this?
0: Well, that should be part of this process.
1: Yeah, so if you predicted population growth of, say, whatever, 5,000, did we achieve that?
0: Mm.
1: Did we overachieve?
0: And why didn't we?
1: Our next one on the fact that maybe our growth was a little overambitious or whatever.
0: Yeah. That should be part of this. And, I mean, in essence, it's a kind of I don't know whether they still do them, but SWOTs, you know, strengths, weaknesses, opportunities and threats. That kind of thing is what this is. What have we got? What can we do with it? How do we do it best? And where does it happen kind of thing?
1: And I think, looking historically, it's a good chance to see whether we got it right or not.
0: Well, indeed. Yeah. Now, interestingly, and I think this is also an excellent bit of work that council will be doing, they're reviewing at the same time the Yass Valley water source strategy. Now, your water source strategy is seriously important because it underpins everything. Without water, nothing happens. That's the sheer reality. Mm. It kind of looks at the state of the land, I suppose, you know, within the area. Where do you get your water from? Where can you get water from? And what can you do to improve your water supply and your water service and your sustainability, most importantly, it should be looking at in terms of water. And that's a really important thing to do. And it's finally, they seem to be getting their planning ducks a little bit in order and doing the both at the same time. They're just in the early phases of this settlement strategy. And they're saying they will be engaging with the community in August 2026, which is now.
1: That's right now.
0: Yes.
1: So where's this engagement?
0: Well,
1: Because I haven't heard anything about this.
0: No. You really have to look at Council's website to know that any of this is happening.
1: Right.
0: I know the planning manager spoke to Jeff Frost a couple of weeks back about the settlement strategy on Yass FM.
1: Oh, well, that's one way of getting it out there.
0: Yeah.
1: I wasn't listening, but that's okay.
0: But you really need to keep looking at Council's website to know anything that's happening. And if you go to Council's website, there's a section that they've called Your Voice Counts, which is where you can provide feedback. Anywho, it's a bit kind of weird in a way that they're doing the consultation now because there is nothing for people to be consulted on. There isn't a document or anything that they've got for anyone to look at. But anyway, there are some information sessions. One is, what date are we today? God.
1: The
0: 11th. 11th, okay. Next Tuesday, they're having a session from 5 o'clock at the Murrum Bateman Community Hall. Next Wednesday, they're having one at the Council Chambers at 5 o'clock. And then next Thursday, 5 o'clock at Sutton. So they're the three sessions.
1: 5 o'clock's probably not a great time for a lot of people, but anyway.
0: Yeah, and look, to be honest, they're really only thinking about Murrum, Bateman, Yass and, you know, the areas closer to Canberra. Clearly, if you're Bowning, Bynelong, Bookham, you don't get anything, which I just find pretty ordinary, but what the hell. But the one thing you can do also is go to Council's website in that Your Voice Count section and they've got a survey that you can fill out. Now, the survey, I think, is at the very start of the process. And I went to, because I'm interested in this stuff, I went to do the survey and I just found the survey, I was going to say bewildering. It's not bewildering because it's kind of straightforward, but it's almost too stupidly straightforward to be useful, I think. And there's a few little bits and pieces about it that I just kind of felt a bit cranky about. One was that you actually have to register your full name, your year of birth, your postcode, a whole lot of things they need to know about you before you can even offer an opinion on anything. And I just kind of... It makes you clearly identifiable, I thought. And I just thought, well, why? I mean, okay, ask for where I live, but why do you need to know how old I am? What's that got to do with much at all? When it comes to...
1: I can see sort of some relevance. And choose it, well, in like where you choose to live, what you choose to live in, what your requirements might be. Obviously a younger person with family, going to be in a different housing situation to a retired person, potentially.
0: Oh, sure. But that's not the purpose necessarily of the settlement strategy, I wouldn't. But anyway, I kind of think that if they're going to ask you where you live, but yet if I live in Bynelong, but they're not going to come and talk to me about Bynelong, they've clearly cut that out of the consultation process. Well, why does that matter? And, you know, the issues out that way too are about depopulation rather than...
1: It's going to be different to, Murrum Bateman.
0: Absolutely, absolutely.
1: And possibly Sutton and places like that.
0: The idea of development and growth out there is going to be quite different to what it is in... Yet they're not providing, you know, an easy opportunity for people to put their views forward in those areas. I think some of the survey questions are pretty sloppy. They're kind of really broad, generic things that, you know, like I've been to a few master plan consultation meetings and they just ask these tedious questions about what do you like about living here and what's the best thing about your community? And it's like, well, what do you ever do with that stuff? They're just bland, blur questions that it's really hard to pull stuff out of. Anyway, so you get those kind of questions. What do you value about where you live? What do you value about living in the local, in Yass Valley? What would you like to see more of in Yass Valley? Then there's one where they ask you to pick three priorities for growth and development, for growth, three priorities for growth and development. They don't talk about sustainability or any of that kind of stuff. It's growth and development. And the priorities are things like protecting local character, housing design, employment services, public transport, commercial and retail centres, landscapes, environment, lifestyle, agriculture, climate change, water security and tourism. You've got to pick three from all of that.
1: Mm.
0: And I don't – I would ask people to rank them maybe rather than just limit them to three, because in, you can take any one of those at any point and that will be the most important thing, you know. And then they ask, what sort of house do you live in and does it suit your needs? How that is irrelevant to settlement strategy, I don't know. But anyway, I just find that a little bit of a, as an introduction to what a settlement strategy is about. I don't know. Anyway, it doesn't, although they're linking it with a water strategy, the kind of questions they're asking don't go to any of those kind of bigger issues that a settlement strategy should be about, kind of thing, I think. And then they don't, it also doesn't seem to make clear links with the list of projects that council has identified as being important. So the ones that they had on that lobbying list, for example, that were apparently the things that were going to be most important, like, I don't know, bypass of Bynalong, you know, they, that was on a, one of their importance.
1: Well, and completing the Barton Highway. The duplication.
0: So, yeah. I mean, that that stuff all has to be considered. But, I mean, I just kind of think the survey is just a bit bleh. What do I like living about? What do I like about living here? You can't take someone's feelings and turn it into a policy. You know, it just sort of doesn't seem to help. But anyway, I don't wish to sound too negative, because they're doing something and the settlement strategy is seriously important for the entire valley, for its future. And hopefully they will do that serious thinking about the water this time, particularly now they've got themselves into a bit of, you know, argy-bargy with the ACT about water supply.
1: Well, yeah, that I was just thinking when you mentioned water source, well, that was always going to be, looked on as being the golden bullet to save us all with water supply from Canberra, but they might have shot themselves in the foot with that one.
0: Well, yes, indeed they may have.
1: With the whole Parkwood debacle.
0: Mm.
1: And see, now that, that's another thing. Is Parkwood part of this settlement strategy?
0: One would have to think so, given that they've now decided that they don't want to. That's right. Yeah. It would have to be part of it. And so a whole lot of your resources are going to have to go to that area.
1: Absolutely. Because it's now going to be, it's going to become the biggest population centre in the Shire, if that remains.
0: Yeah, we won't get the benefit from it, because everyone will just spend all their money and their time and their everything in Canberra. So, you know, it's just...
1: So, yeah, the settlement strategy might be we'll all move to Parkwood.
0: Parkwood, yes, that's right.
1: And the rest of the Shire will just be abandoned.
0: Yeah, yeah. Don't worry about Bynalong and Bookham and Bowning.
1: Let's shift the entire population of the Ash Shire to Parkwood.
0: Well, you know, it was going to happen if they had got to the point where the plans for Murrum Bateman were going to be sensible and reasonable, and you were going to get an extra 10,000 people there. Well, that would be bigger than Yass. So that's the centre of the valley, the focus of the valley changes.
1: Well, that's it. And that could be a big outcome should that ever happen.
0: Well, exactly.
1: I mean, I can't honestly, seriously see that happening. I can't see Parkwood staying as part of Yass Valley Shire, but... I could be wrong.
0: But not just Parkwood. I mean, Parkwood I don't think will change the focus for people living at this end of things. You're not going to go to Parkwood to do your shopping or your whatever.
1: No.
0: But if Murrum Bateman significantly expands, that's kind of more...
1: Well, see, Murrum Bateman is actually a strange... I'm not saying the people aren't strange, but it's a strange population centre. So I won't even say it's a town. Because of the way it's been...
0: Just let develop.
1: Well, the way... And it's all built around hobby blocks,
0: large
1: we'll call them.
0: Subdivisions,
1: Large subdivision blocks. Mm. So it's a very spread out place and continues
0: hard
1: to be
0: so. Hard to service.
1: So. That's right. Hard to provide the services you normally expect within a town. So it doesn't have town water supply to the whole lot of it, as far as I know.
0: You've got to supply lots of long roads to places that are far-flung outside of the centre.
1: And it doesn't even really have a CBD, as such.
0: Yeah,
1: because it's a bit bits scrappy, of it are sort of, you've got the new Fairlie Square, which is out a little bit from the other retail areas in the town. Its recreation is across the other side of a busy highway.
0: It's the lack of a plan again.
1: In fact, that's it, right. It hasn't been planned.
0: No.
1: And if you say, as you say, if it becomes the major population centre of the Shire, which it could, does that then mean the services and the focus shifts from Yass to there?
0: Absolutely.
1: And yet you've got your council chambers in Yass in one of the lesser areas.
0: And so where do you allocate your resources?
1: Your main population's over here.
0: Correct. So there are serious implications for all of this.
1: I know.
0: And this is your settlement strategy should be thinking about this.
1: Mm.
0: And I don't think the last one did think about any of that. And, you know, one of the reasons why, if you look at the last one, the demographic predictions in that, I think, were
1: ambitious.
0: That's a way to put it, yeah. And it will be interesting to see what they think this time, because you can look at regional documents, like state government documents, regional plans, tourism plans, all that kind of stuff. None of them are kind of saying Yass is a growth area. Mm. Increasingly, they're kind of saying Queanbeyan is, absolutely. Even like further south, they're growth areas. I think increasingly this area from a state level is being seen as just a little link into Canberra kind of thing. There's nothing here that is inevitably going to drive growth.
1: Mm.
0: Simply because Canberra can drain us, but, you know, we're largely still agricultural and that doesn't drive growth and a whole...
1: No, and I think more so too, that link to Canberra and our proximity to Canberra effectively... We may get some trickle of people moving out of Canberra to this shire, but essentially they still base their lives in Canberra.
0: That's right.
1: They work there. The kids probably still go to school there.
0: They shop there. Yeah, I know.
1: Which is why the retail thing you mentioned before, and why it's very difficult to, and it's evidenced every time you look at the streets in Yass, the main street of Yass, how many shops are one for sale but can't be sold.
0: Mm.
1: Empty shops where businesses have closed and nothing's come to replace them because of that drain of Canberra.
0: It's part of it,
1: It's hard to be a sustainable business here in Yass when the locals, not so much in Yass, I think there is some support, but still a lot of that retail activity happens in Canberra, not here.
0: Yeah, I mean, there are bigger factors too.
1: In Murray Bateman, which is probably why Murray Bateman's never really developed a active retail space because it's even closer to Canberra and probably more Canberra-focused rather than...
0: I mean, things like online shopping make a change to the retail centre and all that kind of stuff too. So there are bigger issues that a local council can't control, but you can plan for. You know, focusing at that end of the valley, is those issues are so entirely different to the other end of the valley where the kind of growth that you might want to see is something entirely different.
1: Mm.
0: You know, Bookham, you know, like how do you plan for the future of Bookham? It's a tricky place. It really is.
1: Yep.
0: And Bowning and Bynelong, they're the same. They've got some things that can attract people, but whether they can be sustainable is a whole other thing. So how do you bring people and economic development and growth into those places without destroying them, without changing them dramatically, too dramatically, but ensuring services are provided? Because increasingly if you're at Bookham and everything is moving to Murray and Bateman, that's a damn long way to go.
1: Yeah.
0: You know. So there's a whole lot of big issues that really the strategy needs to address.
1: In fact, it's probably one of the ones that probably needs to be looked at a bit more because, I mean, it's not as far. Bookham, Bowning are relatively close to Yass for any facilities they may require. Bynelong's a little bit further out and it's in a strange spot there too, where how can you develop Bynelong because people are still moving there and it's a vibrant little community, but it lacks a lot of services that it probably could do with. So you need to be looking at how you can best
0: service that. You need to incentivise
1: some
0: development that will sustain the town. Yeah.
1: Yeah.
0: It's difficult stuff. It's really difficult stuff. So it's great council are looking at it, I have to say. And you do have a chance to get involved. So get onto the website, complete the survey, put your thoughts in. There is a free form box that you can also fill into, I should say. So, get in and do it because this is really important stuff. If you want to be involved and have your thoughts considered as part of this strategy. And look, who knows? Like I say, it's very early days. I don't know what the consultation's going to be about. It's probably going to be a lot of whiteboards and, you know, butcher's paper and all that kind of stuff, which can tend to put people off, but who knows? Anyway, next week.
1: It's all right. They'll get AI onto that.
0: Yes, I'm sure they will.
1: AI will do the analysis.
0: Now, enough of that. We need to play some music.
1: Play some music. Well, I'm just going to just flick the thing down a bit.
0: Oh, yep, in case we...
1: Yeah, in case something right. goes off rogue by itself.
0: what have we got?
1: Hollow Souls.
0: Don't know it.
1: I Need the Fire. No, shh. No.
0: That's not the one?
1: That's not the one.
0: Well, it's got. Do we need this one? Oh, okay.
1: No, it's got a mind of its own.
0: It has. I'm so glad it's you struggling.
1: I don't know why I didn't pick that one.
0: I don't know.
1: Anyway, let's go with the Hollow Souls.
0: Yeah.
1: I Need the Fire.
0: Okay.

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7: That was the Hollow Souls there with I Need the Fire.
8: Yeah, I wasn't sure I liked that one.
7: Ah, well.
8: Yeah, no, you taste. Don't care. No, none whatsoever. I have never said that I have any taste. Never professed.
7: No taste.
8: No sartorial taste, no anything. No,
7: the music taste I was referring to. I'm not getting personal like that.
8: No, I'm saying.
7: Well, you go.
8: I've got none.
7: Right, okay.
8: Too much work trying to have taste in something. It requires effort that I just really couldn't be bothered putting in these days. Have you got anything you wanted to?
7: Well, I was just going to bring up the issue that while you were talking about the settlement plan review and rewrite or whatever, you were saying finding the information about it, you had to go to the website. Mm. And that just opened up a little question for me in general that finding the information on anything these days is very difficult.
8: In a world of plenty.
7: Yes.
8: Yes.
7: We've got all these platforms and all this electronic wizardry that can do everything, but you still can't find out what events are on this weekend in Yass. It can be very tricky.
8: Mm.
7: And equally on the other side, for organisations that are running these events to actually tell people and get to their market and say, hey, we've got this great event on.
8: Mm.
7: Why don't you come along?
8: Mm.
7: That's very difficult too, because where do you put it that you're going to get maximum eyeballs? Because there are so many sources of information these days.
8: Well, we're still doing really low-tech stuff like printing out flyers and sticking them in shop windows.
7: And half the time that is the most reliable source of information.
8: Can be, yeah.
7: Because I know for a fact that when we do some of the stuff with the community groups sometimes we ask about
8: where did you hear it
7: about it or how did you get onto it? And you'd be amazed how many people who said, oh, I read it on the poster at such and such a building in the middle of Yass. And there's a few places still that are regular spots for putting up posters. And I know for the Railway Museum and the History Centre that we often use that as a place to advertise. We go and actually print a poster and stick it on a wall and it's got the details and all the rest of it. I think it's a dilemma that you can't necessarily blame each organisation for. And it's so many times I hear about people, I'm going to this, and you go, oh, didn't even know that was on.
8: Mm.
7: How did you find out about that? Mm. You know, it is really difficult to find it out and for the organisations to then put it out without covering as many bases as they can think of. We're talking, you know, social media stuff. We're doing printing, you know.
8: Well, it's even more complicated than that, because within that whole social media world, and I'm not on it.
7: No,
8: but
7: me
8: just,
7: either.
8: But, you know, there are generational elements to it. So, like, a certain generation focuses on Facebook and, you know, a whole other generation will be on TikTok or whatever it might be. And then, you know, there's... Yeah, they just splinter. All these things are doing the same things in somewhat different ways,
7: audience.
8: But to different audiences.
7: Yeah.
8: So if you are trying to promote event, if you're in a business, like, where and how the hell do you promote yourself? It's really difficult.
7: It's tough. So, you know, it makes a mockery of the fact that they reckon technology is making our lives easier. In this case, it's making it a hell of a lot more difficult.
8: Because, you're not focusing on two things now. You're focusing on 22 different places.
7: You've got no centralised local area to find out any information about anything.
8: I'm guessing this is what AI will come in good for. It will be, you can say to AI, go and put this ad on these things and it'll just do it for you. I'm sure that'll be a good thing.
7: Mm.
8: I'm sure. It's turning out really well so far. So
7: it's going brilliantly at the moment. I've come up with a new term for it though.
8: Oh, yeah?
7: You know, we call it artificial intelligence.
8: Yeah.
7: Well, I think that's been proven that that's not really – well, one, it's not correct because it's not intelligent. It's just a way of fast – you know, quickly – correlating a lot of information together and throwing it back at you, making it look like it's intelligent, but it's not. There is no artificial intelligence, not yet anyway. So I'm going with artificial incompetence because at the moment it seems to be fairly incompetent at doing some things, as that gentleman found out this week.
8: With his gym membership.
7: Yeah, he thought he'd get AI to book him a gym spot.
8: Mm.
7: And AI went above and beyond, I would have thought.
8: Mm.
7: Rather than just book the spot for him, it decided that, rather than this, I'll book a spot each week for
8: which you actually can't do in person.
7: No,
8: The gym wouldn't let you do it.
7: No.
8: You have to book on the
7: ahead.
8: Day.
7: Yes,
8: yeah.
7: You couldn't book ahead.
8: Yeah.
7: But AI found a way that he could book ahead, and it was simply by getting people that had already booked out.
8: Well, it did two things. It actually managed to book him months in advance.
7: Yep,
8: and
7: it
8: then,
7: found a loophole in their software.
8: And then it went and said, oh, yeah, but he's still on a wait list, so, yeah, I'll chuck a few people off
7: so he can get on that one. And so,
8: I know.
7: Wonderful.
8: Insane.
7: Wonderful product. So I'm going with artificial incompetence at the moment.
8: Well, that's probably okay.
7: Mm.
8: I don't think the purveyors of it are going to pick it up
7: probably
8: and run.
7: Not. It probably wouldn't sell as well as artificial intelligence, but, yeah. I'm going more with the product than the result rather than
8: We do have a listener. I've just been texted by Al from Al's Farm Fresh.
7: Right.
8: You know. And his question is, where do you think I should be promoting his fruit and veggies?
7: Well,
8: that would be better than, you know, he has an ad here.
7: Yep.
8: Sponsor of the of Yas FM and best fruit and veggies in the valley, without doubt. But what does he do? Like, it's hard for
7: this
8: a small...
7: This is exactly the issue that I have. And with our modern way of, getting information...
8: Hmm.
7: There are so many places you could be.
8: But sometimes it comes back to, and I will say this, any time I have a conversation with someone about this kind of stuff, and like purchasing and that kind of thing, word of mouth is really important. So I'll always say, hey, Al has got some pretty good fruit and veg. Word of mouth, inevitably, whether it's just passing on that, hey, have a look at this on Facebook or whatever it is,
7: we're getting back, instead of having it at our fingertips, we're now back to relying on who talks to who about whatever they've done or, hey, did you see this or did you see that?
8: Yeah.
7: Yeah, so we're almost being pushed back into the
8: good old
7: pre-technology days.
8: Yeah.
7: To find our information when essentially it's at our fingertips supposedly, but because there's so damn much of it out there on so many different platforms, there's no one place for everything.
8: Mm.
7: No one size fits all.
8: Mm. Mind you, if you do stop and have a chat with Al on Friday and Saturday mornings, you'll find stuff out too.
7: You will.
8: Yeah. So it's worthwhile doing it. So I can't answer your question, Al.
7: No,
8: sorry.
7: I really have no answer. If we could, we'd all be doing it.
8: But, you know, like a quality product will always sell itself, won't it?
7: True.
8: Yeah.
7: But, again, we're relying on old school methods rather than new technology methods. So, again, I question the value in some ways of our technology-based world these days.
8: Mm.
7: For some things. Well, I'm not saying it's bad for everything, but for some things, I don't think it's as good as what we had in the past. There you go. I'm being an old person. I'm sounding like a very old person.
8: Well, you are, but I mean, I think, you know, research is showing time and again that even young people are starting to go, hey, I need to step away from this stuff. It's just too big, too much, too hard, and it's killing me.
7: And and it's not all useful.
8: No.
7: That's the problem. It's too much absolute rubbish out there, which is not helpful to your life at all.
8: No.
7: And the important things are not getting through the mess
8: slop.
7: Of rubbish that's out there.
8: Mm.
7: Yeah. No, I don't know how we fix this, but...
8: I don't know either, other than by playing some music that you probably won't like.
7: Well, hopefully I'll enjoy it.
8: Yeah. Daisy's
7: Drop. Do you deliberately pick this music just to do that?
8: Kind of sometimes,
7: just to annoy?
8: Sometimes, yeah.
7: I don't think the listener would appreciate that.
8: Yeah, but, I mean, which is more annoying, just listening to me rant and rave on the music I choose? You know, like it's a choice of evils, isn't it? Yeah. Like, where do you go? Where do you go?
7: Well, and when you put it like that.
8: I know.
7: Play some music, then.
8: Okay. Daisy's Drop by the Terries. Oops, with some volume.

0: Daisy.
1: Oh, I did it again.
2: See,
1: went straight
2: not quick
1: into summertime.
2: On the button,
1: I am so slow about so many things. We can have that discussion another day.
2: Oh, we love it.
1: That was Daisy's Drop by the Terrys.
2: We're getting worse with the technology, not better. You'd reckon by now we'd have sorted this stuff out.
1: You'd reckon.
2: But it seems to be going astray.
1: I have never claimed competence in anything alongside never having claimed taste in anything. So, you know, you just...
2: you're going well then.
1: Yeah, well, it's a volunteer thing, mate. You just get what you...
2: I think it's the purchase of this new phone. That's what...
1: Seems to have destroyed your life a bit.
2: It has.
1: Yeah.
2: It's completely wrecked my life.
1: Technology
2: is almost beyond me.
1: Which one are you going to be, Andy? Andy's here. Andy's up next.
2: He's on right.
1: Folk favourites. Oh, have
2: you got to give me some volume.
3: G'day, everybody.
1: Hey.
3: Can you hear me out there?
1: Yes. Coming through loud and strong now, Andy. You're up with another lot of Irish.
3: It's all Irish again. Huh. Pretty much all Irish.
1: Well, you've got centuries worth of music to get through, really, haven't you?
3: Yeah. So the Dubliners and the Wolftones.
1: Yeah.
3: And then there's going to be two very interesting ones by Percy Grainger, those old piano rolls.
1: Yeah, yeah.
3: And so it kind of sounds like AI, but it's real. Like, we played those things. And, that's all Irish stuff.
1: Cool. Okay. Well, you should be able to fill in a couple of hours of that. What is it? 9 till 11?
3: Yeah, I do the 2 hours.
1: Yeah.
3: 2 hours of Irish. You can do it. You can do it. Yeah, it's going to be fun. There's also some interesting things from Kev Carmody that I'm going to be putting up. He's not so Irish, but...
1: Wouldn't have thought,
3: really love Kev Carmody these days.
1: Yeah.
3: He had an album called Images and Illusions, and the soundscapes are just gorgeous on those.
1: I haven't heard
3: that album.
1: Oh, I'll have to tune in to hear.
3: Yeah, please do.
2: Keep your radio tuned here.
3: Yes.
2: To Yes FM.
1: Indeed.
2: Because Andy will be on after the 8 o'clock news.
1: Always good to hear something different in music, isn't it, Wade?
2: It is. Hey, look, I'm very eclectic with my music tastes. Mm-hmm. And
1: I don't know. Well, no, within a range.
2: You only hear the stuff that gets played here on air, but I actually listen to quite a lot of different stuff.
1: Do
2: Not
1: you?
2: All the time, but... I actually had in the car last week, I was listening to jazz.
1: Oh, yeah, okay.
2: While I was driving
1: along. Some I can deal with. Some is just like, stop already, please.
2: Car has this digital, DAB.
1: Oh, yeah.
2: Digital audio broadcasting, which doesn't work so well out here in Yass, but I was over in
1: doesn't
2: the Big Smoke.
1: Doesn't work at all in Bynong.
2: I was over in the Big Smoke and found that there was a whole... treat all the ABC stuff that you can listen to on your telly, the radio stuff. This is the jazz show, there's country, there's art radio, national, and all of those. You can all get them listened to on your telly, the radio stuff. This is the jazz show, there's country, there's art radio, national, and all of those. You can all get them.

0: on the flavour you're looking at. But yeah. Well, yeah, and blues is essentially the roots music behind rock and metal as well.
1: Mm.
0: So,
1: well, it's even kind of crazy to – we've got like 30 seconds left, but it's crazy to talk about blues really, isn't it? Like it's crazy to talk about jazz or folk because there's just so many sub –
2: yeah, it's a box. You've got to put things in it.
1: That's right, you do. Well, we do that, don't we, as a species?
0: And if you got into like all the subparts of each one of those, you'd be down in the weeds.
1: Boxes and weeds.
0: Just what we're saying, listener, is just try and listen to a bit of everything. Now, that's probably it. The only thing I don't listen to a lot would be classical, I'd have to say.
2: Oh, yeah.
1: Mm-hmm.
0: I can't.
1: Bits and pieces.
0: Yeah, I can probably
1: you
0: only
1: can dip in.
0: I used to use it when I in the car sometimes, when I was transporting people.
1: Okay. All right, that sounds like a whole other story.
0: It is, and I've got time for that one.
1: No, because we've hit 9 o'clock, and so we better go to the news. And
0: otherwise, we're cheering into Andy's program.
2: Yes. See you all very soon.
1: Yes. Have a great week, folks, and we will be back with some more tripe next week.
0: That's really selling it.
1: I know. Well, people are used to us now, surely. Have a good one.
0: Bye.
2: See ya.
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4: Good morning, I'm Lee Harrison. More than 100 people are dead and a desperate search is underway for survivors after a powerful earthquake hit Colombia. Dozens of buildings have been damaged, leaving many people trapped under debris while crews scour rubble. A state of emergency has been declared in the South American country. Correspondent Lauren Tomasi says the tremor went on for some time.
5: The number of those injured and killed is changing so quickly and it is rapidly rising. It is such a developing situation here. People describing the sheer terror that they felt as that was rolling through the western part of Colombia.
4: Back home, the Reserve Bank Board is due to hand down its latest interest rate decision today. Most economists believe rates will stay on hold at 4.35%. Westpac is the latest major lender to report a fall in mortgage applications driven by rates, budget changes and other cost pressures. An independent MP believes the Prime Minister should offer a personal apology to the Japanese Prime Minister over a grubby joke made on a podcast. Correspondence between Japan and the Prime Minister's department in July stated no action would be taken over the comments about melons and suggested it had been subject of sensationalised reporting. Monique Ryan says an honest apology is the right thing to do.
6: If I was the PM, I'd pick up the phone to the Japanese Prime Minister and apologise to her on this one.
4: An armed offenders at large after a stabbing on the Gold Coast. Police were called to an address in Coomera last night where they found a 29-year-old man with serious injuries to his face. A second crime scene was established at another address where officers were seen surrounding the property. The offender wasn't inside, however, police have assured the public there's no ongoing threat. And two teenagers have been taken into custody after a shooting and pursuit in Sydney's southwest. Dusty Fitzpatrick reports.
7: Police were called to a home at Eagle Vale after receiving reports that shots had been fired. Shortly after, officers tried to stop a suspected stolen car being driven nearby. The chase came to an end when the vehicle crashed into a tree with three people running off. Two teenage boys aged 15 and 17 were arrested at Raby. Officers say they found a firearm during a search of the crashed car. Anyone with further information is being asked to come forward. Dusty Fitzpatrick, Sydney.
4: In other news, the Prime Minister and opposition leader are working to hammer out deals on a number of policy issues. Anthony Albanese and Angus Taylor have struck a verbal agreement to rein in the cost of the NDIS. A worrying new survey has found coral cover on the Great Barrier Reef is at near record levels, and more than 2.5 million households have already completed their census ahead of the official night tonight. This is Air National News. Jake Holojasny has been absent from Geelong training amid the fallout from the concussion waiver scandal. Geelong board members met yesterday after being asked by the AFL to explain a secret clause in Holojasny's contract. The 30-year-old Cats defender signed a waiver which saw him take on legal responsibility for future brain trauma. AFL great Matthew Lloyd says he expects the Cats to receive a significant financial penalty.
8: Well, the number they're talking is $100,000.
5: and that's okay with you?
8: Yes, I think so. And then I think it'll never happen again, which is a great thing. I feel for the player. That's who I keep coming back to.
5: Yeah.
8: Does he play again? Will he get another contract?
4: Queensland are keen to poach the 20.

0: 28 NRL Grand Final away from Sydney should a scheduling clash with the Pope force the city to drop the event. The WA Premier has already put his hand up to pitch for hosting rights. Queensland Premier David Crisafulli says he'll throw his state in the ring too.
1: We might even be talking about it already. And by the way, I'm not sure WA's rugby league heartland just quite yet. I know they're working on it and the Bears will be a great addition, but I reckon Queensland might be a better location.
0: And Western United Football Club has officially been kicked out of the A-League. Its licence was placed in hibernation last season amid financial collapse. Australian Independent Radio News.
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4: Your local weather in the Yass Valley for Tuesday, August 11. Showers easing today, windy with 1 to 3 millimetres of falls, getting up to 11 degrees. Down to 5 overnight, then showers tomorrow with up to 4 millimetres of falls, going for a top of 12. Thursday, cloudy, also 12. Friday, partly cloudy and 14. Today, reaching for a top of 11 degrees here in Yass, 10 in Goulburn and 13 in Canberra. And that's your latest update on Yass FM.
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10: Well, welcome to another edition of Folk Favourites here. I'm Andy. I'm going to be taking you up to 11 a.m. We've got a good show coming up. It is again Irish based, though we will be listening to some Australian music as well, and we're going to have, well, I think a little bit of the best stuff that, as I was researching this show, some of the best stuff that I sort of settled upon after listening to the program last week, and that was really the Dubliners, and they stood out. And so I went back in time to look a little bit at what the Dubliners were doing earlier on, and boy, they were doing some great stuff, telling great stories in music. We're going to have the Wolftones again. And again, looking at an earlier album of theirs, and I really loved that Kev Carmody, as I just was saying to Wade and Tanya on their very fun show that precedes this one. And so we'll have a bit of that album, Images and Illusions, which has a lot of great soundscapes, and I really love that album. And hang out for Percy Grainger's Four Irish Dances, because that'll be our classic takes on folk. So let's have a little look at the weather. How are we doing? Today I feel it's not that bad. It's not going to rain like it was yesterday, but it was good to have a bit of that precipitation coming through. We're looking at about 10 degrees now, and that's pretty much as high as it'll get, so it'll stay in that zone, but it looks like the rain won't come out until possibly tonight, and we'll see. But it looks like the rains are back. So we're going to start out today with the Dubliners. And what I really love about this album, which is earlier on, is it refers to the great Irish writer James Joyce, and in particular Finnegan's Wake. And that's the title of this album. So let's start with the title track, Finnegan's Wake, by the great Irish band, the Dubliners. The Dubliners.
11: My Lord Bishop, Reverend Fathers, Reverend Mothers, Your Excellencies, my Lord Mayor, ladies and gentlemen, and fellow peasants. Tim Finnegan lived in Walking Street, a gentleman Irish, mighty art. Well, he had a brogue, both rich and sweet.

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Then the widow Malone began to cry.

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He ducked and landed on the bed, the whiskey scatters over Tim. I'll be daddy the boy.

The Dubliners starting us out there with the title track of the album we're looking at, which is Finnegan's Wake. Now, the title track, the album is actually Finnegan Wake, so it's a little different to that. But nonetheless, what a great book, a very odd book, but a very interesting one. And really, if you're walking around Dublin, as I did quite recently, you have the feeling there. Now, let's keep going with this album. And I should say that this album is... Now, when's it from? When's it from here? I'll get back to you on that. It's a live album, so it's 66, and it was recorded 26th and 27th of April, 66. Okay, here's some more Sunshine Hornpipe and the Dublin Fusiliers from the Dubliners.

off your shoes and stockings, boys, and when I tell you it's run, they didn't stop but started, and amidst cheering and cheers, came a shower of bricks and bullets from the Dublin Fusiliers. The time that Julius Caesar tried to land down at Ringsend, the Coast Guard wouldn't stop us over the Dublins, they

Well, you're starting us out this fine sunny morning with the Dubliners. And again, I should mention, this is all in preparation for the Irish and Celtic Music Festival, 18th to 20th September. And in future weeks, we hope to play some featured artists at that festival. But that was the Dublin Fusiliers. Now, what are Fusiliers? Well, they're types of soldiers. That's what that refers to. And then before that, you had the Sunshine Hornpipe It's the Sunshine Hornpipe and the Mountain Road, the full title of that song. Well, let's have one more, but we will come back to this album, very early 1966 live album from the Dubliners. We're going to have more later on, but let's do one more from this album for now, Within a Mile of Dublin.

Brilliant instrumental there from the Dubliners. Within a Mile of Dublin, the title of that track from Finnegan Wakes. Not Finnegan's Wake, Finnegan Wakes. Little play on words there. Now, well, another thing that I really love from featuring this music is the Wolf Tones in terms of Irish classics and or Irish folk classics, that is. And 1976 album Across the Broad Atlantic, really brilliant album. So early on here for the Wolf Tones, I think they're still going. Going to have two tracks, The Rambling Irishman and The Great Hunger. Now, with the later one, The Great Hunger, that refers to the Irish famine. Very famous historical event, and we'll talk a little bit about that as we go. Here's the Wolf Tones.

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5: 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Yes, and you're listening to the Folk Hours. We've got 2 hours of folk music here on Folk Favourites. And we've just been listening to the Wolf Tones and one of their earlier albums. The song that you were just listening to before the promos was The Great Hunger, and before that, The Rambling Irishman. But let me just talk a little bit about The Great Hunger. That refers to the Great Famine in Ireland, also known as The Great Hunger, or the Irish Potato Famine. And it was a period of mass starvation and disease from 1845 to 1852. So nearly a decade there. It was a very big crisis. And it was to do with all sorts of issues to do with the potato crops and a blight that had ripped through the potato crop of Ireland. And a real made a real cultural impact on Ireland, and indeed on Irish nationalism and the cause of independence in Ireland. So it's a very interesting moment. And when I was there, I was having lunch with quite a well-known Irish poet, Desmond Egan, and we were having one of those Irish roasts, and he reached straight for the potatoes, and he said, "Us Irish people," I won't do the Irish accent, but he said, "Us Irish, we always reach for the potatoes first." It's really that culturally ingrained in their memory. So that's The Great Hunger. Back to the Wolf Tones. Well, here's a couple more from that early album of the Wolf Tones, The Fighting 69th and Farewell to Dublin.

A nice tune there from the Wolf Tones, and we will come back to them, I think, just towards the end of the show. But that was Farewell to Dublin, and before that, the Fighting 69th. A lot of these refer to the sort of migration between the US and Ireland. But it was really good to hear reference there to the Liffey. The Liffey is the river that runs out to the sea through Dublin, but it also starts much earlier, of course, in the centre of the country. And I remember when I was recently there, I was in Newbridge in County Kildare, and the Liffey flows through that town as well. And at that point, the Liffey is quite thin, and then it grows a little as it goes out to the sea. But what a lovely little river, and what a nice name for a river as well, the Liffey. Last week we did a bit of Kev Carmody, and I think we should go back to that. We're looking at the album Images and Illusions, an album that I think is quite special. So let's have a bit more Kev Carmody, some strange, strange people and needles in the nursery.

0: like classical music? Well, why not tune in every Wednesday from 9 a.m. till 12 noon with me, John, and I'll play Classic Yass Valley, some of the great composers and some of the not so well known. That's 9 a.m. till 12 noon on Yass FM, your voice in the valley.
1: You're listening to Folk Favourites coming up to the hour. And we were just listening to Kev Carmody and an album that we touched upon last week, Images and Illusions, a really dynamic album in terms of its soundscapes. And I really liked those tracks, Needles in the Nursery and Some Strange, Strange People. A really great storyteller. And there's everything in it. There's politics, prayer, poetry, anger. He did a lot of work with Paul Kelly as well. Travelling North, Fire and Wind. I think we'll have enough time to do these before we hit the news. That's Kev Carmody here with that great album, Images and Illusions.

These are strange times we've been living in. Bloodless coup victories, consumerism, and nobody questioning abuse and incest in this society's pram. Poor woman got jail for terminating that man. Adam's family centers around a babbling baby.

These controlled contradictions coincide with the general demise and the use of the human imagination and the acculturization of the progeny by the technological conditioning of their intellects into passive receptors. Critical analysis is not an attribute encouraged by this present social paradigm.

This evolutionary thing's getting out of hand. The reptiles are reasoning and driving military hardware through jungles and desert sand. They're running the ideologies and theologies of all lands. They roam the earth in packs. Primates are now just monkeys with Homo sapiens on their backs.

Well, that was a gorgeous piece of poetry there from Kev Carmody. And that was the track Fire and Wind from the album Images and Illusions. And an equally poetic track there, Travelin' North. That's Kev Carmody. Well, it is an Irish edition, and we're going to come back with that after the news, and including the community diary, as always, in the SFM. We keep community in mind, as well as I'm going to talk a little bit about the program for Liberty Theatre, because there are some films coming up in our cinema. But I should mention, before we go to the news, that Yas FM has turned 25, and isn't that fantastic? Quarter of a century. And it really takes a lot of, it's been a lot of work from the ground up that a lot of the people in Quarter of a Century, and it really takes a lot of, it's been a lot of work from the ground up that a lot of the people in